0: AC/DC Shoot to Thrill from Back in Black on Steve Gorman Rock. Steve Gorman Sports.
1: Sports. Oh, yeah.
0: It's coming up in just a few minutes. Later this hour, April, today in rock music history. But right now, let's go back to 1991. Octung Baby from U2. This is Mysterious Ways.

0: Not only does he know rock music, he knows sports too. 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
1: Steve Gorman Sports. The Baltimore Ravens beat the living daylights out of the Indianapolis Colts on Sunday. The new regime in Baltimore looks like it is going to be a beautiful relationship. Declan Doyle is the new guy calling the plays for Baltimore, their offensive coordinator. Touchdown drives on four of their first five possessions. Goodness gracious, this game was over early in the second quarter. Lamar Jackson looked like old Lamar Jackson. Now, he tends to get beat up during the season, but right now he looked great. I want to talk about Derrick Henry, however. It's incredible that Derrick Henry is still doing Derrick Henry things. At his age, in his 30s, 24 carries, 144 yards, three touchdowns, one catch for 19. King Henry looks like King Henry from 6 years ago. He is now entering the conversation for greatest of all time. If Derrick Henry has three more years at this level, I think you have to make a strong case that he's the greatest running back in league history. That's going to be really hard to see him do. His body has to break down at some point, but we're still not seeing any signs of it. All I know is I'm going to be watching very closely for the next 3 years to see if the king can actually retire with the crown on his head. Steve Gorman Sports is sponsored by O'Reilly Auto Parts. 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
0: Whatever, Steve's a rock star. He's played with Aerosmith, AC/DC, Metallica, blah, blah, blah, boring. But have you heard his impression of Steven Tyler?
23: You want to get out there and give it to him tonight, baby? Come on!
0: Now that's the goods right there. This is Steve Gorman Rock.

Tom Petty and the Heartbreakers, Don't Come Around Here No More on Steve Gorman Rocks. Blue Oyster Cult was originally known as Soft White Underbelly. They changed their name, got a record deal, and moved on. I'm glad to know it all worked out for these guys. Here's Don't Fear the Reaper.

Blue Oyster Cult, I mentioned that they changed their name from Soft White Underbelly to Blue Oyster Cult. One of the big reasons they changed their name was a critic wrote a terrible review of the band in New York City, and the manager said, "We can never play New York again. We have to change our name." Might have been a bit of an overreaction, all things considered. 1989 was the year Living Color hit the airwaves and MTV. They were unlike any other band we had seen. And like all great bands, there was one defining element. That would be Vernon Reid, their incendiary lead guitarist. Here's the song that put them on the map, Cult of Personality.

0: It's time for Questionable Wisdom on Steve Gorman Rocks. Here's April Rose with tonight's question.
1: 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Now, John's new girlfriend cannot stand the fact that John has friends that are girls.
2: Oh, my.
1: Yeah, so whenever John gets a text from a girl, his girlfriend gets upset and asks him to get rid of his female friends because it makes her uncomfortable. Now, here's the thing. John doesn't really have a lot of close guy friends, and he doesn't know what to do. Steve, what do you think?
2: Oh, man. I mean, it's the same old story. John, buddy, somebody who comes in and asks you to eliminate friends you already have mm-hmm. from your life to make them comfortable, mm-hmm. that should be the last conversation you have with that person. That is a toxic human being. I'm not saying she's intentionally toxic, but that's just as disrespectful as anything could possibly be. Hey, these friendships you've established over years, the people you trust and the people that know you the closest, get rid of them. I mean, that's crazy. I can see devil horns coming out of that woman's head. Now, you gotta save yourself, John. Sorry, bro. Say goodbye ASAP.
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0: Now, back to Steve Gorman Rocks.

Journey with Don't Stop Believin' on Steve Gorman Rocks. When you factor in sales, airplay, downloads, streams, that's one of the biggest songs in the history of rock slash pop music. In fact, Billboard magazine called it the number one song of all time. I don't need to break down the numbers here and there to tell you that, well, that's obviously one of those songs. Jonathan Cain, the keyboardist for the band, had the idea to write that song after a conversation with his dad. He called home at a time when his career wasn't going so well, and he basically needed a pep talk, and his father gave him one. And in that call, his father said, among other things, "Hey, son, don't stop believing." Jonathan Cain recounted that conversation with Steve Perry, and they said, hey, there's something there. They've got to work on what, to me, is the defining song for the band Journey. Don't Stop Believin'. Still sounds like it did in 1981 to my ears. Fantastic.

I woke last night to the sound of thunder. How far off, I sat and wondered. Started humming a song from 1962. And it's funny how the night moves when you just don't seem to have as much to lose. Strange how the night moves.

0: Werewolves of London, Warren Zevon on Steve Gorman Rocks. Next up, we got Rush, who is on tour right now. Steve, I know you got some insight on the drummer, because how do you top Neil Peart, one of the greatest drummers in our generation, in everyone's generation, and then now we have someone coming out with them?
1: You can't top Neil Peart, but Annika Niles is doing a wonderful job of paying tribute to him and honoring him. She's playing the parts perfectly. All drummers have their own specific feel. Mm-hmm. So to the average fan who doesn't really understand drumming, she sounds just like Neil Peart. Right. To drummer jerks like me, I can hear subtle differences, just natural ability, but none of it that gets in the way. You really got to pay too close attention. Mm-hmm. What she's doing is channeling the spirit and the audacity and the creative genius of Neil Peart in a way that is truly perfect. I mean, get online and look at the clips. She is killing it. And of course, Geddy Lee and Alex Lifeson would not have chosen somebody who would do anything less than fill those shoes very admirably. Here's Rush right now, subdivided.

0: Now it's time for a
1: Wait, That's True?
0: Fact brought to you by Steve Gorman Rocks. You know Slash's iconic top hat? The first one that started it all? Yeah, well, he shoplifted it. Yes, that's true. And this is Steve Gorman Rocks.

0: Guns N' Roses, Knocking on Heaven's Door on Steve Gorman Rocks, a song originally written and recorded by Bob Dylan, a song that's been covered many, many times throughout rock history. The one that really surprised me was the one we just heard, Guns N' Roses. I did not expect to hear that Guns N' Roses was doing a Dylan cover, but sure enough, they did just that. Also, Paul McCartney's Live and Let Die was featured on the Illusion albums. Guns N' Roses was the biggest band on the planet when those records came out, and they did not want to recreate Appetite for Destruction. This was not going to be Appetite version 2. No, they sent out a double album, sprawling ambition, and a couple of classics I don't think anybody would have imagined they would do. Just showing us all, like, hey, this is not a one-trick pony. This band has way more cards in the deck than you may have thought.
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22: Now it's time for a little drama brought to you by Steve Gorman Rocks. After David Lee Roth left Van Halen in 85, he had this to say.
23: Van Halen is demanding for the audience to make a choice. You have to either love us and hate him or vice versa. Well, I'll rise to the challenge. If we have to have a comparison, then fine. I eat you for breakfast, pal.
22: This is Steve Gorman Rocks.

Pink Floyd with Mother on Steve Gorman Rocks. The Eagles put out their album Long Run in 1979, and at the time, people said it was a letdown. It's no Hotel California. Well, duh. Nothing is Hotel California. But as far as letdowns go, the Long Run's a pretty great album. Here's In the City.

The Eagles in the City on Steve Gorman Rocks. The band Boston released their self-titled debut album 50 years ago, 1976. And up until Guns N' Roses released Appetite for Destruction, Boston held the record for biggest selling debut album by an American rock band. Guns N' Roses' Appetite for Destruction eventually took the title, and they held it until Hootie and the Blowfish, Cracked Rearview, surpassed them. That's astonishing to think that a band released an album in the mid-90s that went on to be the biggest-selling debut album ever. But in 1976, it was all about Boston. This is more than a feeling.

0: Steve, I got a serious question for you from one of our listeners, all right? Are you ready?
1: Yeah.
0: Okay, Cameron, he's listening out of San Francisco. He actually messaged us on Facebook, and he wants to know, Steve, if you could add one famous musician, like in their prime, to your band, the Black Crowes, who would it be?
1: First thought would be Michael McDonald of the Doobie Brothers, because the one thing we were missing was a divorce. You know, someone who sang like that. But honestly, you know who I would have taken in the early 90s? We were like at our peak of the Black Crowes, 91 through 97, I would say those years. I would have taken at that particular time, Prince.
0: Whoa.
1: And I would have said, Prince, I love you. We don't need you on stage, buddy. We just need those songs. Just write a few of those songs for us. Give us some of those hits. You can play them in the studio, but live, we can't have you on stage because you'll make us look so bad. You'd show us all up. Because he's a better musician at every single instrument than every member of my band or anybody's band on earth. So it would have been more like, you know what? You can join the band, but just write the songs.
0: So is he better than you?
1: He's better than me at everything. Don't even get me started on his dancing and his fashion sense. Can't keep up with that guy.
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Ozzy Osbourne, Shot in the Dark from The Ultimate Sin on Steve Gorman Rocks. We are now in year number 8, and man, are we excited about that fact. Thank you for being with us. 5 nights a week, 5 hours a night, and, you know, we still wouldn't be here if you weren't here with us. We love nothing more than to hear from our listeners, so why don't you give us a call, 844-4-GORMAN, 844-446-7626. You can ask a question of either April or myself. You can request a song. You can tell us a joke. Share an old family recipe, whatever is on your mind. 844-4-GORMAN. We look forward to hearing from you.

0: Journey on Steve Gorman Rocks. The song Lights. April Rose, you know, everybody, myself included, for years has always assumed that that song is written about Journey's hometown of San Francisco. I mean, you have right. that line in the song, when the lights go down in the city and the sun shines on the bay. Guess what? Not the original intention.
1: What? There's a metaphor?
0: It's not a metaphor. It's just the wrong city. Steve Perry started jotting that song down when he was still a resident of Los Angeles.
1: And the
0: original line of the song, when the lights go down in the city and the sun shines on L.A.
1: Now, later,
0: he was working with Neil Sean after having joined Journey. And, of course, suddenly it made sense to make it more about the Bay Area.
1: I'm so glad it's not about L.A. because there's so many songs about Hollywood and L.A. I'm like, I'm over it. Let's talk about something new. So thank you, Journey.
0: You'll be interested to know this, April, because you're a Chicago gal. I'm working on a song about Naperville. It's a western suburb of Chicago. I feel like Naperville, Illinois has just been overlooked in the world of rock songs. So that's my next project. I'll keep you posted on my progress.
1: Totally going to be a bust, Steve. Don't even try.
0: Gosh, thanks for the support.

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2: Steve Gorman Sports. The Baltimore Ravens beat the living daylights out of the Indianapolis Colts on Sunday. The new regime in Baltimore looks like it is going to be a beautiful relationship. Declan Doyle is the new guy calling the plays for Baltimore, their offensive coordinator. Touchdown drives on four of their first five possessions. Goodness gracious, this game was over early in the second quarter. Lamar Jackson looked like old Lamar Jackson. Now, he tends to get beat up during the season, but right now he looked great. I want to talk about Derrick Henry, however. It's incredible that Derrick Henry is still doing Derrick Henry things. At his age, in his 30s, 24 carries, 144 yards, three touchdowns, one catch for 19. King Henry looks like King Henry from 6 years ago. He is now entering the conversation for greatest of all time. If Derrick Henry has three more years at this level, I think you have to make a strong case that he's the greatest running back in league history. That's going to be really hard to see him do. His body has to break down at some point, but we're still not seeing any signs of it. All I know is I'm going to be watching very closely for the next 3 years to see if the king can actually retire with the crown on his head. Steve Gorman Sports is sponsored by O'Reilly Auto Parts. 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
18: Hey, it's Renee LaSalle with Rockin' Midday. 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
0: Now back to stories about rock stars told by a rock star. This is Steve Gorman Rocks.

Bon Jovi, You Give Love a Bad Name on Steve Gorman Rocks. We've still got some great music left tonight. You're going to hear Hendrix. You're going to hear Queen. You're going to hear Pink Floyd. Right now, it's time for Bob Seger and the Silver Bullet Band, Kathmandu.

0: En garde!
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3: On this day, back in 1967, one of the most important and iconic albums of all time entered the Billboard Top 200 chart. Jimi Hendrix's Are You Experienced? It took the charts by storm, staying put for 106 consecutive weeks, 77 of those in the top 40. What can be said about this album that hasn't been said the world over? Okay, it had it all. You got Foxy Lady, Hey Joe, Purple Haze, The Wind Cries Mary. I mean, the list just goes on and on. The album has sold over 5 million albums in the U.S., and while you might think that's a low number compared to today's standards, don't be fooled, because it's widely considered one of the greatest debut albums released from any musician ever. And just like that, Jimi Hendrix hit the ground running. That's your Classic Rock Rewind. I'm April Rose, and this is Steve Gorman Rocks.

0: Queen, We Will Rock You, We Are the Champions on Steve Gorman Rocks from the News of the World album. Remember that album cover? That giant robot-looking thing, that Iron Man robot jumping out at you right off the cover? One of the great album covers of all time in terms of walking through the record store, looking over and going, oh my God, what's that? Man, that was such a great part of albums. CDs did not carry the same mystery. You could sit with an album and just stare at that artwork for hours. Listen to the music, stare at the artwork, read the liner notes, rinse, lather, repeat. Oh, man, I love albums.
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Kiss Rock and Roll All Night from the Alive album, 1975. If that's the first song you think of when someone says Kiss, you're not alone. I think that's their most iconic song. But far more importantly for the band, it is the first song that really put them over the top. And it's the song that truly saved their career. In 1975, Kiss were not household names. Now, rockers knew the band. Kids had discovered them. They had three albums in stores. But none of those three albums had spawned a hit single. None of those albums had really sold all that many copies. They were a live act. That was the story. You got to see them live. Got to see the live show. It did not translate to record sales, however. The record label said, guys, we got to do something because we don't know how much more we can commit to you if you can't sell records. The idea was, well, the live show is where it's at. Let's make a live album. And Gene and Paul, of course, knew they had an ace up their sleeve, an epic anthem for the ages, Rock and Roll All Night. If that album doesn't come out in 1975 with that song, then Kiss was a flash in the pan that we would have long since forgotten about.

0: It's time for Questionable Wisdom on Steve Gorman Rocks. 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
1: 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Now, John's new girlfriend cannot stand the fact that John has friends that are girls.
2: Oh, my.
1: Yeah, so whenever John gets a text from a girl, his girlfriend gets upset and asks him to get rid of his female friends because it makes her uncomfortable. Now, here's the thing. John doesn't really have a lot of close guy friends, and he doesn't know what to do. Steve, what do you think?
2: Oh, man. I mean, it's the same old story. John, buddy, somebody who comes in and asks you to eliminate friends you already have from your life to make them comfortable, that should be the last conversation you have with that person. That is a toxic human being. I'm not saying she's intentionally toxic, but that's just as disrespectful as anything could possibly be. Hey, these friendships you've established over years, the people you trust and the people that know you the closest, get rid of them. I mean, that's crazy. I can see devil horns coming out of that woman's head. Now, you gotta save yourself, John. Sorry, bro. Say goodbye ASAP.

0: Cold as Ice, Foreigner on Steve Gorman Rock. Steve, I have a question. My fiance likes to set the thermostat not cold as ice. He's at 74 when you go to sleep at night, and I like it cold. Like, I literally like it cold as ice. Where do you like it? Do you like to sleep hot or cold?
1: Gotta cool it off, man. The lower your body temp, the deeper you sleep. That's just a straight up fact.
0: That's what I'm talking about. That's what I'm trying to explain. But there's an entire population out there that likes it above 70 degrees when you go to sleep. And I feel like they're a different civilization than us.
1: Well, you know, Cro-Magnons and Neanderthals weren't the same, okay? But you're a human being, so he's either a Neanderthal or Cro-Magnon. I can't remember which. But yeah, no, totally different species. That's insanity. It needs to be cold in the room. You can add more blankets. But then right. In your sleep, you will naturally, as you need, push them away, regulate your temperature that way. But no, hey, man, this is not just me. This is like smarty pants sleep doctors say, cool it down a little if you want to have a deeper sleep. That's exactly how that works.
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9: Whatever, Steve's a rock star. He's played with Aerosmith, AC/DC, Metallica, blah, blah, blah, boring. But have you heard his impression of Steven Tyler?
19: You want to get out there and give it to him tonight, baby? Come on!
9: Now that's the goods right there.

Danzig with Mother on Steve Gorman Rocks. Pink Floyd had to follow up Dark Side of the Moon. Not an easy thing to do. Seven albums in, and then you release Dark Side of the Moon, and then you become a household name, then you become globally significant. The pressure must have been enormous. But Pink Floyd, they said, well, we're just going to make the most personal album imaginable. And it did the job just fine. This is the title track to Wish You Were Here.

Pink Floyd on Steve Gorman Rocks. Wish You Were Here. When I think about the 70s, I think of the biggest bands of the 70s. The two biggest American bands, I assume, are Fleetwood Mac and the Eagles. The biggest English bands, Pink Floyd and the band we're about to hear, Led Zeppelin. Yeah, the Rolling Stones mattered a lot, but they were still thought of as a 60s band, one of the original British bands. The 70s belonged to Pink Floyd and Led Zeppelin, two bands from London. Two bands who, to this day, if they'd ever been able to properly pull off reunion tours, probably would have had the biggest tours of all time. Think about the ginormous Oasis tour that happened in 2025. If Led Zeppelin or Pink Floyd had put together a tour in the last 15 years, Led Zeppelin probably would have had Jason Bonham on drums. If Roger Waters and David Gilmour had reunited, that would make the Oasis tour look like nothing. I think those two bands could both play stadiums from now until the end of time. Here's Led Zeppelin, Jamaica.

0: Steve, I got a serious question for you from one of our listeners, all right? Are you ready?
1: Yeah.
0: Okay, Cameron, he's listening out of San Francisco. He actually messaged us on Facebook, and he wants to know, Steve, if you could add one famous musician, like in their prime, to your band, the Black Crowes, who would it be?
1: First thought would be Michael McDonald of the Doobie Brothers, because the one thing we were missing was a carnivore, you know, someone who sang like that. But honestly, you know who I would have taken in the early 90s? When we were like at our peak of the Black Crowes, 91 through 97, I would say those years. I would have taken at that particular time, Prince.
0: Whoa.
1: And I would have said, Prince, I love you. We don't need you on stage, buddy. We just need those songs. Just write a few of those songs for us. Give us some of those hits. You can play them in the studio, but live, we can't have you on stage because you'll make us look so bad. You'd show us all up. Because he's a better musician at every single instrument than every member of my band or anybody's band on earth. So it would have been more like, you know what? You can join the band, but just write the songs.
0: So is he better than you?
1: He's better than me at everything. Don't even get me started on his dancing and his fashion sense. Can't keep up with that guy.
2: Here's the deal. The government is over $38 trillion in debt, which means the IRS isn't slowing down. And the tax code is complex and unforgiving. 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
24: 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Bigfoot. I saw him. He's here in the woods of Michigan. Oh, by the way, it's Gonzo from Saginaw, Michigan.
23: Thanks for the info, Gonzo. 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

0: Motley Crue, Dr. Feelgood on Steve Gorman Rocks, the title track to their 1989 album, an album the band wrote and recorded for the first time sober. All four guys completely clean for that album.
1: That's so crazy. That specific song, especially to write sober, which is interesting. It's introspective about your past, perhaps.
0: They were burning that midnight oil, the candle at both ends, if you will. And they were like, hey, let's not kill ourselves. And so, yeah, good decision to get clean. Hey, tomorrow's Thursday. We're back with 5 more hours of great music. We'll talk to you then.
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1: Tug on! Tug on! From the O'Reilly Auto Parts Studios, here we come. Yes, it's the Bob and Tom Show. At the news desk, it's Jess Hooker.
2: Hello.
1: Hello, Josh Arnold.
3: Is Todd Yon what they yell in the deer hunter?
1: Todd Yon.
4: Todd Yon.
1: Mow.
5: What are they yelling? Never mind.
1: There's Ace Cosby.
6: Hello.
1: I'm Chick, and here he is. America's sweetheart. Hi, Tom. How are you, buddy?
4: Good. That was a special request.
1: Yes, sir.
4: This is a longtime listener, Mr. Sparnicht.
3: Hey, Sparnicht, get over here.
1: Sparnicht, how many times have I told you?
4: He's been spending a great deal of time on the interstate, driving all across this great country of ours, back and forth to Missouri. Josh, your home state.
3: Goodness. Yes.
4: And he said, a lot of construction on I-70 these days.
3: Mm-hmm.
4: Every time I get into a stretch of Orange Barrels, I think of that song. That's a classic. A nice arrangement by Steve Ali with the Bob and Tom Band and Orchestra.
3: Yeah, that's a it'll be timeless.
1: Yes. It's suitable for any city, almost.
3: Yeah, yeah.
1: Plug in a city. Yeah.
4: And here, where we live, I've come up with a theory, which is there's nowhere to store them. So what they do is they just keep moving them around. And
1: yeah, that's where they store them.
4: Sometimes you'll see miles of them and for no apparent reason.
1: Hide in plain sight.
4: There appears to be no construction going on. And once again, my favorite entrance to the freeways, approaching 6 years being closed.
1: You know what I realized
4: yesterday?
1: It's
4: going to be a museum piece at some point.
1: I was running some errands, some silly stuff, and I realized I will do almost anything. I heard old people say this when I was a kid. I will not go on the interstate if I can help it, and I don't like to drive when it's raining or snowing. I don't care to drive at night.
7: And those punk kids with their electric bikes. I'll tell you what, you wear a helmet, you little queer. I'm sorry.
1: you and your flower colored helmet. And here we go.
2: Yeah, I'm entering that time with my mom where all of a sudden, like overnight, I don't drive at night. We have to have dinner at 3:30. I don't drive at night.
1: I don't know what happened.
2: Somebody
1: but yes.
2: has to go pick her up because she doesn't drive at night.
1: Yeah, ideally,
3: it's gotten harder.
1: Yeah.
4: I'll tell you what's interesting. Yesterday, we had a great guest in the studio, Derek Stroop. And Derek does not drive. He got
1: by his choice, actually.
4: Yeah, he got a couple of DUIs quite a few years ago, right?
2: Like 16 years ago.
1: Yeah, 16 years ago. It really made an impression on him.
4: It got me wondering if there are other people that we might know of that don't drive. Famous people that don't drive.
1: I still can't get over the fact that today's America's young people, they are not all caught up by the excitement of getting their driver's license. It's almost a second thought.
4: That's true. Yeah, one of my sons waited. The day I turned 16,
1: yes.
4: I didn't go to school, got my driver's license. People who don't drive, famous people who don't drive. Tina Fey, never learned to drive.
1: Well, that's New York City, though, right?
4: Yeah, so I went to college in New York City, my New York City friends, a couple of them couldn't swim,
1: right,
4: and a couple of them couldn't drive. Yeah. They'd never taken drivers. I kind of get that. Barbara Streisand, New Yorker, she doesn't drive.
1: Can you imagine Barbara Streisand driving? Jimmy, is this a turn on red light? is that a good Streisand?
4: That's funny.
1: Okay. Help me out, Jimmy. Help me out.
4: Kate Beckinsale.
2: Okay.
1: Yeah, she's a British actress, I think.
4: She's terrific. It was a great.
1: I forget what she was in the
4: series season.
1: Was she in Gladiator? No, that's Connie Nielsen.
3: Never Van Helsing?
1: Van Helsing, yes. That's a great movie.
3: I think it's really fun.
1: Yeah.
3: Yeah.
1: It is.
4: I got to figure out. I forget the name of the thing where she. It's like The Widow or something where her husband fakes his death. And that's a terrific. I'll dig that up. I'm sorry. I don't know. Noel Gallagher of Oasis.
1: Oh, well.
4: Has famously never learned to drive, it says, but he owns several cars.
3: Weird.
4: So I guess you have your...
1: That's odd.
4: I could, Jason, drive me home, please.
1: Or, or as I sit here on the porch drinking my lemonade, would you drive the Ferrari past a couple times? I'd like to see it. Thank you.
3: Thank you. You know, I do hope to get to that level.
1: Yes. Right?
4: Cardi B owns a luxury vehicle, it says, but does not know how to drive.
1: Now, here you go, Tom. I'll teach you a little something, okay? What do we know about Cardi B?
3: Dead ass.
1: That's exactly right. That's all you have to say.
4: Is she the one that has the WAP song?
1: WAP.
3: That was Nicki Minaj.
4: Oh, WAP.
3: I don't know if Cardi was involved in that or not. I don't remember.
1: And I want to remind you again.
4: WAP. Sorry.
1: Jess is Italian.
4: Uh-huh.
2: Yeah. Oh.
4: So isn't that the name of the song?
1: It's WAP. It's not.
3: Right, WAP.
4: Sorry.
1: You said WAP.
4: I'm sorry. I'm not. And it's about wet. Never mind. Sorry.
3: What a.
4: Daniel Radcliffe does not drive.
1: Mm. Is that, that's Harry, right? Harry Potter?
4: Yep.
1: I think. Okay.
4: Mariah Carey does not drive. Famously, it says Quincy Jones, the genius musician and arranger.
1: He started a lot.
4: Never drove a car.
1: He was at the top of his game a lot sooner than I thought.
3: It seems like he was like 18.
1: Yeah, like 18. Along in there when he produced Frank Sinatra.
3: Yeah.
1: It's amazing.
4: Yeah, and then, of course, went on to produce the most famous album of all time, Michael Jackson, Thriller.
1: Mm-hmm. Take breaks in between Mike running back to the house.
4: I know Scott Simon from NPR doesn't drive. I can't imagine how a reporter could get their job done and not drive unless every assignment they had was a place that had great public transportation and a lot of taxis.
1: Well, but think about
3: it. He took a photographer with him everywhere. Yeah. I know it's NPR, but.
1: Yeah. If we, somehow we moved to New York City, I don't think I'd.
4: Oh, yeah. No, I lived in New York, and I made the mistake of having a car there once.
1: Right.
4: That was a dumb idea.
1: And
2: very expensive.
1: Isn't parking like $1,500 a month or something, like an apartment rental?
4: They have alternate street. You have to switch your car. Yeah, I spent many an hour driving around desperately looking for a parking space.
1: Right.
4: But there you go. So not everybody can drive, including Derek Stroop. Derek, by the way, is going to be doing a big show tomorrow night in Cincinnati at the Taft Theater. He's on his way to Cedar Rapids and Rochester, Minnesota, among many stops. Highly recommend that. I hope you heard Derek yesterday on the show.
3: Yeah, he'll be in Indianapolis Friday and Cincinnati Saturday.
1: By the way, that Taft.
4: Did I get that wrong?
3: Yes.
4: Okay.
3: But I was just gently.
4: Today's Thursday.
1: Yes.
3: Yeah.
4: Sorry.
1: I lost a day as well. I thought yesterday was Tuesday all day long.
4: I was thinking today was Friday. Sorry.
1: By the way,
3: you're good.
1: Derek Stroop at the Taft Theater in Cincinnati. That's the fattest of all theaters. I don't know if you know.
3: Oh, yeah.
1: Very, very fat theater.
4: And I told you that where that legend of getting stuck in the bathtub with Taft.
1: It's absolutely true, right?
4: No, it's because he was in a, this is, I'll tell you, he was in a hotel once. And there's a law of physics. You know the law about displacement of water?
2: Yes.
4: As a cook, you know this.
2: Right.
4: Every year we go through this at Thanksgiving going, if you're going to deep fry a turkey, remember when you put the turkey in the hot oil, it's going to displace.
1: Yeah.
4: Oh, famously, President Taft got into a bathtub at a hotel, and he was a big fellow, and it displaced a bunch of water that went down and leaked into the dining room.
2: Ooh.
4: That's where that legend started. That
1: he was a larger fellow, but... Stupid as the day is long.
4: They say 350.
1: Yeah.
3: Daft Taft, they called him, yeah.
2: Oh, wow.
1: Daft Taft, yes. Yeah. That's what they called him.
4: Well, today's
1: Wacky Taffy.
4: Today's world, today's political world, he'd be considered a genius then. Now, thank you for the request. That was a little bit of Orange Barrels. That's a classic. We certainly enjoyed that. Coming up yesterday at this time. Coming up, pause. I need to set this up. Yesterday, at this time, if I'm not mistaken,
1: all right.
4: Christy Lee asked, what's the sexiest horn instrument? Because I'm a big fan of horns. And
1: there's no discussion. It's saxophone.
2: Yeah, that's, yeah.
1: Absolutely.
4: I was kind of leaning toward trumpet, but well, I think you're correct.
1: We have an email. And this morning, email from our listeners brought to you by Sleep Number. And this gentleman says that we were talking about saxophones and trumpets. Dear Tom, I was very disappointed in you yesterday. Being the king of obscure references, I couldn't believe it. During the trumpet talk, you didn't mention Herb Albert. And I thought we did, but maybe we didn't.
4: I think we did. Maybe it wasn't yesterday. We talked about him last week.
1: And by the way,
4: he's touring, by the way, and he's, what is he, 90?
1: Yeah. And by the way, this letter is from Johnny Hurricane.
3: Oh, that's nice. Yeah.
1: So there.
2: That's a good name.
4: That's a cool name.
1: Johnny Hurricane.
4: But coming up, we have a little bit of a discussion about maybe one. I think maybe saxophone, I think, may be the sexiest instrument to listen to. But in terms of looking cool, playing it, don't you think the trumpet players look cooler?
2: No, not at all.
1: Do you have, not necessarily doing it music, but do you have some music to set the mood as you're having dinner at home? You put that on? Before? Yeah, before.
2: Okay.
1: Yeah.
4: I like to play reruns of Meet the Press.
3: Huh.
2: So sexy.
3: Like, do you go all the way back to Tim Russett?
4: Yeah, I'd like to go way back.
3: Russert, rather.
4: Yeah,
3: right?
4: Yeah. I like...
1: And no George Will, right?
4: Yeah. Merkel Press, the whole... that's all coming up. But I want you to be thinking in the next few minutes about your favorite sax solo, sexy saxophone in a pop or rock song.
1: I think it begins and ends with Charles Boots Randolph. How can you talk about the saxophone and not mention boots?
3: Sexy.
4: What he's talking about, Miss Hooker, is this.
1: I can't tell you how.
4: If you're playing that in the bedroom, apparently there's a lot of cocaine involved.
1: I can't tell you how popular that song was when it came out. It was everywhere.
4: Yakety Sax is the title of that.
1: Don't talk about it.
4: Now, a couple things going on. We mentioned that we have, the shoo-in of the week is today. That's right.
1: Yes.
4: I am completely discombobulated. Today is Thursday.
1: Absolutely.
4: The Thursday nighter is Detroit and Buffalo, at Buffalo, the new stadium.
1: In the new stadium.
4: Okay.
1: And they're already making a push. They're using the new stadium. I think they do have real turf. They're going to have grass.
4: Yep.
1: But players want it nationwide, and I don't know why they don't do this. But the Players Association has not weighed in yet, but I'm sure they'll. The sooner and quicker we can get real grass in all NFL stadiums,
4: so how would they do it at the indoor stadiums? I know some of them have the tray with the grass that goes outside.
1: Arizona, the Cardinals play in a trade, if you will.
4: Would they have to sod it every week?
1: The technology, they probably have, five or six faux suns.
4: Oh, they have grow lights of some sort?
1: Yeah, okay. I would imagine.
4: Interesting. Coming up, we're going to talk with Adam Jacobowitz. He is our winner of week one.
1: He got 15 out of 16.
4: Yeah, so he'll be taking on Chick McGee in the shoo-in of the week. I urge you, if you get a chance today, go to bobandtom.com/contest and enter your pigskin picks. 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
2: Hello.
1: Hello, Josh Arnold.
5: Hello.
1: Hello, Ace Cosby.
7: Hello, Chick.
1: And I'm Chick. Hello, Tom.
4: I think today's a special day.
5: Oh, yeah?
1: What makes it a special day?
4: Happy birthday to Ace.
1: Oh, well,
4: is that correct?
1: Go.
7: The world was blessed many years ago.
5: Indeed, indeed. Not too many years ago.
7: A couple decades.
4: I know that because I was going through today in history for later, and what popped up?
1: Right there in the
4: right there.
1: Announcements, huh? Wow.
4: Yeah, you share a birthday with some pretty cool people. Do you know who you share a birthday with?
7: I used to. I don't remember now.
4: You don't remember anymore?
5: Who do these people share a birthday with? Ace Cosby.
4: Right. I'm so sorry to get that wrong.
1: You got it backwards, pal. Yeah.
4: They're all dead on the list, but
1: hey.
4: No, that's not true. With the great Phil Jackson.
1: Oh, yeah?
4: Yeah. Huh. Speaking of Jacksons, we're going to talk with comedian Al Jackson today. See what I did there? coming up we have the sports desk with Chick McGee.
1: I share a birthday with Rich Little.
5: Ah.
1: And I think share. Maybe not. I'm not certain. You have to know who you share a birthday with.
2: Oh, I know mine. Gary yeah. Busey.
1: Gary Busey.
2: And I think it's Richard Lewis.
5: Oh,
2: yeah.
5: Oh, I know. Okay. Pierce Brosnan and Janet Jackson are two that I share, or at least two that I share.
1: Nice.
4: Jack Nicholson.
2: Oh, nice.
1: Oh, that's right. Same birthday.
7: So. Earth.
4: Hmm?
7: Earth Day.
4: No, it's not Earth Day. It's my birthday.
7: No, that's Earth
4: Day. And the woke left wing is trying to make it Earth Day. Not for me.
5: Earth Day's been 50, 60 years?
2: Yeah,
4: He's still wrong.
1: I've never seen him get so mad about one particular thing like he gets mad at Earth Day. It's amazing.
5: Caring about the planet is necessarily woke.
2: I remember being briefed on that.
1: Being briefed on Earth Day?
2: No, we don't acknowledge Earth Day here because it's Tom's birthday when I first started working here.
5: Somebody pulled you aside.
2: Yeah. Yeah.
4: Hey, one thing.
1: Hey, first,
4: I know this seems a little bit ridiculous, but
1: thanks for coming in for the interview. By the way, no Earth Day. Okay. Yes, sure.
5: Man, they used to have TV specials and all kinds of things.
1: Hands Across America? But no, that wasn't Earth. Oh, did that have any connection to Earth Day? The Hands Across America thing?
4: I don't think so.
1: Yeah.
4: we'll get to today in history coming up a little bit later on.
5: Happy birthday, Ace.
4: Yeah, happy birthday, Ace. We have to get to our letters right now.
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4: And we're about to reach the season, depending on where you live. You'll hear the phrase, good sleeping weather.
1: Oh, yeah.
2: Yeah.
4: Now, that's not happening right now because, once again, as the aforementioned Earth being on fire and stuff, right. It's a little bit toasty in a lot of spots right now.
5: And when do we, in a couple months, we have to set our sleep numbers back, right?
1: Yeah, that's right.
5: Wait, is this where we set them back or forward?
4: Spring forward, fall back.
5: Yeah. So we'll have to be reminded of that. Yeah.
4: And my dogs go crazy every time it happens. Well, we'd like to hear from you. You can reach us, Bob and Tom, at bobandtom.com. 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Tell us what's on your mind. Don't forget while you're there. Pigskin picks. You got to get your picks in for week two of the NFL season. Get them in today. Ladies and gentlemen, you don't even have to go against the spread. Just pick the winners. Our first week's winner is Adam Jacobowitz. And Adam, he got 15 of 16, as did one other person, but he won the tiebreaker.
5: Adam Bomb, they call him.
1: Adam Bomb. You remind me of someone, a double dutch, rope skipping thing. Yeah. But right before you get ready to say Adam Jacobowitz, you you kind of go, Adam.
5: To jump right in.
4: It's a little bit tricky.
1: Yeah.
2: You want to say Jacob? Yeah.
4: So yeah.
1: Yeah, but, Jacob Awitz. I don't think that's right.
4: I would imagine we'll get Adam on the phone. I mean, who knows? These days it might be Adam Jacob Waha, because who are the jackasses that pronounce their name wrong? That one of the guys from 90210, whatever.
1: Ian
4: instead of Ian. Give me a break.
1: Ian Ziering. Yeah.
4: What a pain in the ass that would be. It's Ian. No, it's not. It's jackass. Leave the room. You're fired.
5: Yeah, that's, I know. It is a bummer considering how often we have to say his name.
1: Yeah. It really.
4: There was a local newscaster that did that.
1: No, it wasn't Shapiro. It was Shapiro.
4: Yeah.
1: That's how he pronounced it.
2: Oh, God.
1: But once again, I've told you this. It's his name. He can pronounce it any way he wants.
4: Yeah, but no one's going to get it right. Get with the program.
1: Why aren't you a great...
4: Welcome to Ellis Island. Adam, your name is Jacobs. Now get out.
1: Why aren't you Thomas... Tom Griswold.
5: Yeah, how did he sneak through? Griswold. We'll have to ask Adam out his family.
1: And doesn't Griswold mean in German pig of the woods?
4: I think it's a gray wolf of the woods.
1: No, it's pig. Absolutely pig.
4: My aunt used to always do that. She would call me Thomas the Bombus. And that's not valid because there's no such thing as a bombus unless you live in Dr. Seuss world.
5: Well, Thomas the Bombus.
1: You don't know. She might have been on the vanguard, the tip of the spear of the rap world. That sounds like a rap phrase.
4: That'd be a great name for us.
1: Thomas the Bombus.
4: That would be a great name for a hip-hop guy.
1: Yeah.
4: It's the Bombus.
1: Yeah. It's just as useful as I Am Wonder Mike. Mm-hmm. And No-Tel Motel, as you call it.
4: Hotel Motel.
1: Hotel Motel.
4: Not No-Tel Motel.
1: No-Tel Motel?
4: It's a Rapper's Delight, I believe, is the title.
1: Sugar Hill Gang.
4: Mm-hmm. Now, do you have an actual letter to read?
1: I certainly do. Dear Bob and Tom Show, longtime listener, I am from the Commonwealth of Kentucky. Chris writes, I'm currently, though, in Barcelona, Spain on a work trip. When I got on the elevator at my hotel this morning, I looked up and saw something that immediately made me think of Tom. That's right. I was on an Otis elevator.
4: That's right, the best ones.
1: After listening to Tom preach for years about Otis and their elevators, and apparently how civilization itself hangs in the balance depending on who built the elevator, I figured I could ride this one with complete confidence, and I was correct. Tom, you can rest easy. Your elevator standards have officially reached Barcelona, Spain.
4: It's not an Otis, I take the stairs.
1: That's exactly right.
4: Do you suppose it would be cool to... read out loud the inspector things on elevators when you get on?
1: I'm sure you'd get a couple looks.
4: Neither I go, this was last inspected in 2004. I'm getting off at the next floor.
1: Way overdue.
4: Can't you? Don't they actually sometimes now just say if you want the inspections, you'd go to the front desk?
2: Yeah.
4: Who's that guy, by the way?
1: I think that's what it says on where the certificate of inspection used to be. It says for details, call a number or go to a website.
4: But I mean, who calls that?
1: I'm surprised you haven't called, actually. You remember?
4: That'd be one real pain in the ass customer.
1: I want to say like the 1904 World's Fair or one of those, Elisha Otis demonstrated his cable-free elevator by cutting the rope that was holding him in, and it stayed.
5: And it was him. He said, "I'll stand in this thing."
1: It was absolutely him. He tested it and showed that personally.
4: Isn't it famously true the guy that invented the GFI circuit went to conventions and he would stand in a bathtub and you could hand him a toaster?
1: Is that right?
4: And it would and it would not. Yeah.
5: Wow.
4: If not, it's a great urban legend.
1: I like to see that sort of thing today. See how, standing in a shower at a convention.
4: Those GFI circuits are great.
1: Yeah. Ground fault circuit interrupter. Yeah.
4: And ladies, if you have a hair dryer, I wonder why the lights are going out. That's why.
5: Oh, I got rid of all of mine. Should I put them back in?
4: Oh, you hair dryers? You don't
5: my GFIs.
4: Oh.
5: Yeah. Oh, yeah, my hair dryers have been gone for a while.
1: I think the GFIs are code. You can't build a house without them. What are you doing?
5: Oh, I better put them back in.
1: Oh, yeah, you better probably.
4: I had a friend that had less hair than I do. And
1: that's hard to believe. Yes.
4: He would, at the gym, after playing basketball.
1: No, he didn't.
4: Yeah. I'll tell you what was off the
5: air. I kind of get that.
4: He had the full Mel Cooley. In other words, just the hair on the side.
2: Yeah.
4: He would get out a hair dryer and do this elaborate... just get a towel.
5: Sometimes it just feels good.
2: Yeah.
1: A full Mel Cooley.
5: A breeze through the whatever hair you have.
2: Did you guys ever use a hair dryer?
5: No.
3: I did.
2: Mm-mm. Yeah, you did.
5: I always, in my 20s and 30s, I always had one.
2: Yeah.
5: so that when girls would stay over, they would have a hair dryer.
1: Oh, well, that's...
5: But I never used it.
4: You're so thoughtful.
1: Aren't you sincere?
2: Are you the guy that also kept, like, a little, like, tampons and
5: I had an array.
4: I had a sign that said exit. There's the door, honey. Get the hell out of here.
5: There were toothbrushes, yes.
1: You know what? A lot of people, like, just, you're so thoughtful and considerate. No. You're trying to trick them.
5: Well, there's half and half.
1: Into betting them.
5: Yeah. I want them to be comfortable, too, so that maybe they return.
1: That's right. I had a...
4: Ace, you had a hairdryer. Did you have a... I knew you when you had the fro. Did you have the afro pick with the black power fist on it?
5: Still do.
4: Oh, yeah, me too.
1: Is that right?
4: In case... I have a guest.
1: I had something called a...
5: You make sure that's prominent in the bathroom?
4: Yeah, I'll have to run it by the...
1: I'm with you, brother. He says that a lot.
4: Run it by the neighborhood committee.
1: I had something called a hot comb.
4: I remember that.
5: Oh, yeah.
1: You actually comb your hair, and it would dry as you're combing.
5: Right.
4: The era of that is the John Travolta era of Saturday Night Fever.
1: Absolutely. Yeah.
4: That was a look.
2: Right.
4: Unfortunately.
2: The feathering?
5: Yes, it really did seem to feather.
1: Oh, my goodness. They have a beard straightener that looks kind of like the hot comb.
5: Because we had one in our house. We would play with it. Like, yeah. I never did it seriously, but sometimes on a Saturday after a shower as a kid, I would just use it to see.
1: Yeah, see what, yeah. what
5: and
1: it
5: then,
1: felt like.
5: And it feathered the hell out of my hair.
4: And then we had a news story 6 months ago or so about the cruise ships. Certain of the vessels will not allow you to bring a hair dryer on. Because they were blowing all the circuits.
2: Oh.
4: So they'll provide you with one. I don't know the electricity thing, but...
2: Well, the Dyson Airwrap is a very powerful hair dryer, so I know that women bring those because you can attach different things to the end of it.
1: Mm-hmm.
2: You can have a brush or you can have a curling rod or whatever, so yeah, they're...
4: And you can get the Anal 650 on
2: right.
4: that one.
2: Yeah.
1: Did you
2: that's,
1: know...
2: That's aftermarket.
4: It vibrates and provides hot air.
1: Did you know that Dyson branched out and they do make a hair dryer? They make all sorts of things, actually.
2: Yeah.
1: They make a...
4: They were in the news last week.
1: To describe it, it's a box fan, but it's not. But Dyson makes a fan like that.
5: If it ain't Con Air, it ain't nothing. That's what I say.
1: Conair.

0: En garde!
1: U.S. Olympians do it, and so does your college-bound neighbor Jane. 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
2: Yeah, I mean, that's better than the ones they use for a colonoscopy. My gosh. It's $500, by the way.
3: There's no need for me to buy that. I can't wait for it to get here. There.
2: Isn't Dyson from England?
3: I believe so.
2: That's kind of ironic.
3: Or the guy that...
2: High-end toothbrushes?
3: The commercial spokesman. You
2: like
3: and
2: Ethiopian food company.
3: You and English
4: food.
3: Dental care.
4: Just food.
3: And then they don't need dental care in Ethiopia. What are you going to chew on?
2: Actually, they have
3: your
2: very,
3: friend?
2: Very fine food.
3: Hey, could you want to come over and have a chew, they'll say.
5: Yeah, why not?
2: What's coming up in sports?
3: Coming up in sports, we've got Major League Baseball last night. Aaron Judge returned to the lineup for the Yankees. Not so fast, my friend, if you're planning on going to see him. Just stay where you are for a minute. Western Michigan has weighed in again on the controversy surrounding the Hail Mary for Michigan last weekend.
2: The one-second clock?
3: Yep. Their NCAA has made a ruling, sort of, about where they stand on it.
5: Is Congress going to deal with it next week?
3: Here's hoping. And more dog races. I love a good dog race.
5: You do?
2: This is a really good one.
5: I did not care. Okay, a fun one.
2: No,
3: it's not like greyhounds. No. God, no. No.
2: Yeah.
5: One time I went to one of those, I didn't care for it.
2: Yeah, this is a fun one.
3: It's a
2: and put it this
3: grim.
2: Way, there are costumes involved.
5: Oh, nice.
4: Aww.
2: And I'm going to go out on a limb right now and say the winning costume will probably be the number one costume this Halloween.
5: Okay.
2: I think.
4: For
2: really?
4: People and dogs?
2: Yes.
4: Okay.
2: Especially for people. That's all.
3: See, it pains me to say this, but it's surprising and amazing how correct you are on this Halloween costume.
2: I think.
3: You nail it every year.
2: Yeah. But this one, I think I'm right. Well, you'll be able to guess if I talk any much very much longer.
3: Okay.
2: This is a commercial announcement from the Bob and Tom program, but I'll tell you what, this particular item is one of my absolute favorites. So this is a real Tom talking. It's the Aura Frame, A-U-R-A. I love this product.
3: You're not AI, Tom. You're real Tom.
2: That's right. People say, do you guys guys record this show?
3: Yeah, we were.
2: Apparently you haven't listened.
3: We rehearse, yeah.
2: If they gave us an electrical shock every time you made a mistake, we'd all look like Beetlejuice.
3: Mm-hmm.
2: The Aura Frame is really cool. What it is, it's a picture frame. There's one right behind Josh. There's a cool shot of some of the ladies. Who is that? That's Allie Green.
4: And Alzi.
2: And it's kind of like a slideshow back in the day. Remember the old slideshow? Did you ever see one of those, Miss Hooker? They would make that noise.
3: Oh, I bet
2: noise.
3: You didn't have the film strip or the
4: slideshow. Oh, yeah,
3: slide
4: we had film strips.
3: Oh, okay.
4: Oh, for sure.
2: Yeah.
4: Okay.
2: Did you... Here, wait a minute. Did you have... Did you ever have one of these? The film projector?
4: Yeah, we did. Yeah.
2: And it would smoke would start coming out of it, then you'd get the melting film and that odor. That
5: Aura Frame.
2: That will not happen with your Aura Frame. See, Josh, you know, I'm painting a picture.
3: We had...
5: Well, it feels like we were watching someone paint a picture.
3: I've told you about...
2: No, you mean you were watching the paint dry after the picture was painted.
3: On my high school football team, on Fridays before the game, we'd get together in one of the amphitheaters there at the high school, and we'd watch film, and it was... An actual, like we had Three Stooges on real film, and no video cassettes, Josh, no CDs, no DVDs.
5: Aura Frames.
2: we'll get to Aura. The point is, the Aura Frame is really cool. It stores unlimited photographs.
3: I dreamed of an Aura Frame.
2: And videos, they're great. I have one. If you walk in my house, right there on the left is my Aura Frame. I'm going to get another one for my office. And I could load the one at my house from here. Jess Hooker, you loaded most of the ones on this from your house.
4: Yeah, I did.
2: It's really cool. A-U-R-A, Aura Frames, is a special thing going on right now with the Bob and Tom Show. So if you get a chance, this is a great gift, especially for maybe your mom lives in a different state and you want to show her pictures of the kids in the morning. She goes, oh, look at this. Instead of coming on her phone with this little tiny photograph, the pictures come on the big Aura Frame.
3: Yeah, she does get this.
2: All right, just be quiet. Here, I've got three glasses of Shut Up. They're all for you.
3: Okey-doke.
2: This is possibly the worst commercial announcement I've ever heard.

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19: Hello.
1: That's not any news desk, Tom. That's the Incogni news desk.
0: I'm just getting involved in this Incogni thing. This is really cool.
1: Absolutely.
0: It's, but I'll tell you real quick, it's a way to get yourself taken off a bunch of lists. Help you get rid of some of those incredibly annoying texts and
20: it's
0: emails.
20: It's already removed me from like 200 of them.
0: Yeah. Incogni.
1: It finally solved my, remember I had six Netflix accounts? Well, those days are gone, my friends. They helped me out.
0: Down to
20: wow.
0: One. We'll tell you all about
1: that's
0: that coming
1: Josh.
0: Up.
1: There's Ace. I'm Chick. Hello, Tom.
20: I saw a very compelling Star Trek Voyager last night.
1: Is that right?
20: The conceit was that some dinosaurs on Earth, you know, at the end of the Cretaceous period, whatever it is.
1: Right.
20: When the mass extinction event occurred, some of them actually survived, ended up evolving to the point where they developed space travel, and they became some of the first aliens. Very interesting.
1: Really?
0: How did they run the controls with those flippers?
20: They evolved. No, their bodies changed a little bit. They became more humanoid.
1: Well, but T-Rex couldn't be a pilot, right? Because he couldn't.
20: Once again, they became a little more humanoid. And they. But I love the idea of a T-Rex pilot who...
1: I can't reach.
20: Crashes immediately. Because
0: we have T-Rexes in the news.
20: Well, I posit this could be
1: son of a gun.
0: Coming up tomorrow. I'll get T-Rex footprints have been found.
20: I feel he dismissed that. Tom, I don't like your narrow mindedness.
0: Yeah. Oh, you mean the dinosaurs from Earth became aliens?
20: Yeah.
0: Yeah, of course they did.
1: Didn't we?
20: Thank you for the acknowledgement.
0: That's going to take a little time. They have to develop stuff like I don't know. tools.
20: Well, it does take time.
1: I'm sure that we had a story about the traveling dinosaur show, and people were honestly outraged because they were expecting real dinosaurs.
20: Right. They didn't. For some reason, they did not think they would be seeing animatronics.
0: Right. However, if you've seen those, they're great.
20: That's the thing, too. I think they're cool. Yeah. Well, I don't know why people were mad.
0: Because people are morons. Haven't you figured that out yet? 99% of humanity.
20: I still give humanity the benefit of the doubt.
0: I don't. 99% of them have their thumbs stuck up their ass.
1: A world of stupid people.
20: What do you mean there aren't real dinosaurs?
0: Okay. Yeah, but there was actually a big discovery they were talking about on the news yesterday. Yeah.
20: About T-Rex footprints?
0: Yeah, T-Rex footprints unearthed in first ever discovery 66 million years after a creature walked the Earth in North Dakota.
20: Oh, yes.
1: And according to the castings they took, they wore Timberlands.
20: Isn't that odd?
1: Isn't that odd?
20: I didn't know they were on their way to a Lilith Fair.
1: Yeah, that's exactly right.
0: Lilith Fair, isn't it?
20: Jess, do you like dinosaurs?
19: Yeah, no.
20: No.
0: You don't have a favorite dinosaur?
19: No, I don't. I don't.
0: Oh,
19: no.
0: I do. Brontosaurus here. How about you?
1: I'm going to go T-Rex. I like T-Rex only because of their short little arms in front. I still say they got them put together wrong.
0: The beginning of the Flintstones. You got to love the Brontosaurus.
1: Okay, first of all, it's not Brontosaurus anymore. It's Brachiosaurus.
0: I know, but they're wrong.
19: What's the long... Well,
0: how do you change
19: neck?
0: The name of something that's been around for millions of years suddenly?
1: Well, what is the dinosaur with the long neck, is that a Giraffosaurus? Thank you.
20: Yeah, it is a Giraffosaurus, yes.
1: Thanks, everybody.
0: Did you see the giraffe in the news yesterday?
1: Thank you. I did not.
20: He killed 3 people. It's a regular news story, but it's just a giraffe.
1: He dressed as a zookeeper, and he walked right out of the facility.
0: No, a sweet lady giraffe gave birth to a giraffe at a zoo. It's really cool.
1: Did you hear that? Now he's worried.
19: Lady giraffe.
1: He's worried about upsetting giraffes. A sweet, honest, hardworking lady giraffe.
0: You ever been to stayed at that hotel at Disney World, where they got the giraffes out the window?
1: The dolphin, yeah.
19: No.
1: But I never.
0: No, there's a hotel.
20: They made me throw my peanut butter away.
0: It's so cool. Right outside, right out the side of your window, there are these giraffes walking. It's very cool.
1: I find the giraffe tongue incredibly stimulating.
20: The best thing about those rooms is when you run out of toilet paper.
1: Yeah, that's right.
20: Hang your ass off the belt. Here comes old.
1: 1, 2, 3.
0: Okay. Where were we?
1: Look out below.
20: Do dinosaurs frighten you, Jess?
19: No.
20: Okay, so when you watched Jurassic Park, were you thrilled?
19: I didn't.
20: Oh, gosh, you're girlier than I thought.
19: Yeah, I didn't watch Jurassic Park.
0: You've never seen it?
19: No.
0: Oh, it's great.
19: No.
20: All right. Yeah, it's a fun one.
19: Yeah.
1: I think I'm still the only person in America that hasn't seen any of the Avatar movies.
19: Yep, me too. I'm with you there.
0: The Avatar ride at Disney World. Great.
19: Okay.
0: Really great.
19: That's the blue one, right?
0: Yeah.
1: Okay. Oh, I need to change my answer. What's my favorite dinosaur? I said T-Rex in the beginning of this conversation, but no, it's Dinosaur Jr. I think.
20: Gosh darn it, this song's so great.
1: You remember Dinosaur Jr., Tom. It starts off more hooks than a tackle box, Tom.
0: I don't remember this tune.
1: Okay,
20: yeah,
1: so
20: that's a good one.
1: They couldn't get the vocalists to come in.
0: So,
1: but that's
0: so we've done the weather and sports. And
1: that's right.
0: It's still going.
20: Yeah, but then he hits.
0: Does it kick in?
20: It's a typical intro. It's nothing outlandishly long.
1: I'm sure you're sort of right, but I agree with Tom. Sure, it took forever.
0: Sure, it's very good.
1: I'm sure you're very good, but we can't.
20: Stop introducing him to things I care about.
0: I just don't know the song.
1: Isn't it
0: can you
1: amazing?
0: Get to the hook? Play the hook.
1: Isn't it amazing
0: the
1: how...
0: the chorus or something. Are you starting at the very beginning again?
1: I can't do anything else.
20: Yeah, just don't worry about this song. Let me love it.
1: I have the bargain basement button bar. I don't have the Mercedes of button bars like you do.
0: Is this that song that goes, everybody do the dinosaur?
1: No, that's...
20: and it's Walk the Dinosaur.
1: That's Was Not Was. Was Not Was.
20: Right.
0: Oh, and we missed Don Was's birthday.
1: Did we?
20: I wouldn't say we missed it.
1: When is it?
0: Well, Don Was... wasn't until September 13th of 1952.
19: There it started.
0: You see, he wasn't because he wasn't born. Okay, is this the whole thing, or is it funny?
20: Yeah, gosh darn it. Well, I told you not to do this again. Leave him out.
1: I don't know what it is. but I feel your pain for some reason. And the really good television shows and really that I really enjoyed, I don't tell him about it because if he...
20: Yeah.
1: I don't know how it works, but I end up hating him and the series. The show itself.
0: And that's why you won't watch The Pit, because I liked it so much.
19: But what gets on your nerves more, when he really hates something that you love or when he really loves something and tries to jam it down your throat?
1: When he really loves something and will not stop talking about it for 3.5 weeks. He was like that with the Lewis and Clark book. He was, there was another... There's a bunch of them. I just can't.
20: I think The Pit for me was more of the ill-conceived virtue signaling that show became.
2: No wow. Phrase. I love the phrase virtue signal.
20: Oh.
2: That's nice. Yeah. Do you think of that?
1: That's for sure.
20: Well, it's a phrase that's out there.
1: Do you find this? And I don't have any axe to grind. I'm whatever you want to. I'm like Marvin in Pulp Fiction. I ain't even got an opinion, okay? But... Do you find yourself watching a movie now or something and something positive will happen to the female character? And it's almost, the way my brain works, it's almost like a cynical, oh, they're just putting this in there so they can say that we're woke.
20: And that does happen.
1: Yeah.
20: Plenty.
1: Right.
20: And that's just bad character work.
1: Yeah, and if it does happen...
20: To strong characters,
1: normally,
20: it's great.
1: Yes, absolutely.
20: Right.
0: To me,
20: right.
0: It's mostly the casting.
20: It's when you can see...
0: When you're watching the casting and you go... Oh, they checked that box.
20: Well, that's actually now a rule,
0: yeah.
20: Too.
0: Yeah, I watched. I saw the new Spider-Man. Oh, fat Asian guy. Okay, next.
20: No, in that case, I do think character wins over...
1: I think the Asian...
0: That's
1: the
0: worst movie I've ever seen.
1: I think he was Asian.
0: We're going to come right back to
1: the new Spider-Man's
20: no,
1: the worst movie?
20: No, he's even conflated the two.
1: Yeah.
20: The one he... Hates is an animated one. And...
0: No. I saw the new one. It's awful.
20: Oh, okay.
0: These are the O'Reilly Auto Parts Studios.
1: Son of a bitch.
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19: Hello.
1: The Incogni News Desk. There's Josh Arnold.
32: Hey.
1: There's Ace Cosby.
32: Hello.
1: I'm Chick McGee. And we've got some sports coming up, Tom. But
2: got some letters here.
1: I have another letter, but go ahead. You go.
2: this may lead to a long discussion.
1: Okay.
2: Does your letter lead to a long discussion or not?
1: No, it's pretty...
2: Then you go first.
1: It's self-contained, a matter of fact.
2: Any day now.
0: Will you hurry it up?
1: Dear Bob and Tom Show. This is from Cynthia.
0: My mother.
1: My mom, Cynthia says, was opening our fireplace flue, and a dead bird fell on her head. She screamed bloody murder.
2: Oh, I bet.
1: I hope nothing but goodness falls on your heads today.
0: Oh, well, that's nice, Cynthia.
1: What a nice letter. Have a great day. That's from Cynthia.
2: We were talking about stuff falling on your head because some critter fell on Josh's head.
19: Oh, I saw that video.
0: Yeah, a little centipede there.
1: When you see, it's like one of those that you see on your timeline. Once you see it, you can't unsee it. And that thing gets creepier every time I watch that.
2: But I think more creepy, my wife Kelly came back from a trip, and she'd stopped at a deli and bought some stuff. And she was back in the kitchen next to me, and she's eating some chicken salad, and there was a living worm in it, squirming.
1: A worm in the chicken salad.
2: Everything from that deli ended up in the trash.
19: Oh, my gosh.
2: I mean, these things happen, but it was just so gross.
0: Bird falls in your head when you open up the flue to the fireplace.
1: Right.
0: Do you leave it and go ahead and just let it be part of the next fire, or do you?
2: Oh, I doubt it.
0: Really?
1: I do.
0: Yeah, I think I would, too.
2: Aren't they, I don't know.
1: Crematorium worthy?
19: What no, he thinks it's going to let off some fume and kill you.
2: I mean, don't worms carry syphilis? I mean, birds carry syphilis. What is it we discovered yesterday?
1: I think he's right.
0: I mean, let's not underestimate the power of fire to kill almost everything like that.
1: You're if you want something sanitized.
2: You're huffing bird crematoria or whatever it's called.
0: That is not how things work.
2: What did we discover yesterday? Was it koalas have
1: chlamydia? Koalas have chlamydia. Armadillos have leprosy. Yes.
2: And armadillos are heading north.
1: Yep.
2: And there's a whole bunch of them, a bunch of critters
1: They're heading south.
2: No, they're heading north.
0: North. Yeah, they're coming more north.
2: They're coming more north.
1: They're heading north?
2: Yeah.
1: So that doesn't have anything to do with the weather?
2: The armadillos.
1: Well, now don't look at me like I'm stupid.
0: No. I was laughing at whether or not I wanted to yes and this.
2: You're familiar with Austin, Tech. You're a big Austin, Texas fan.
1: I love Austin, yes.
2: Former home of Armadillo World Headquarters, one of the great nightclubs of all time.
1: I did not know that.
2: Yeah, one of the great, many great clubs.
0: It's called the Armadillo?
2: It was called Armadillo World Headquarters. They closed a decade or so ago.
0: That's a great name.
2: So they could build like a parking lot or something. But all the greats played there.
1: You know what?
2: Willie Nelson, everybody played.
1: Also in Austin, the original Chewy's, I think, Mexican restaurant.
19: Oh.
1: And that was also the hangout of the Bush daughters. And they got a little sideways with authorities at that Chewy's. I think one of them was arrested or something before they found out. It's the president's daughters, man.
2: Yeah.
1: Probably should let him go.
2: Yeah, let him go. Yeah. Dear Bob and Tom Show, you were talking about what is the sexiest instrument. Everybody agreed the sax.
1: Mm-hmm.
2: I said trumpet. But I sax is the sexiest for the listener.
19: Okay.
2: I would certainly agree to that. I just think I think the coolest guys in the band are the trumpet players.
1: I disagree strongly.
19: You would.
2: Yeah.
19: No, but like a saxophone, the way that you hold it and the way
2: if you're watching the Tower of Power horns, when the trumpet player drops that horn, it's just so cool. That guy's cool. He's probably holding.
19: It is cool. It's not sexy.
2: Yes, but the sound of the sax, certainly the sexiest.
19: Yeah.
2: And I mean, for example, the soundtrack to the movie Body Heat.
1: Do you ever get the sense that when you're talking to Tom, he's just not hearing you, not paying attention. He's just on to the next
2: point. I'm getting to our letter.
1: Okay.
2: So then we got on the topic yesterday of what are the best sax solos in rock songs and pop songs.
19: Okay.
2: Now, anything come to mind for you?
19: No.
2: Really?
19: Yeah.
2: Josh?
0: Yeah, anything that Dick Perry did with Pink Floyd, I think.
1: Oh,
0: Money
1: okay.
0: And
2: very
0: us
2: good.
0: And,
2: very
0: us nice. And them. And
2: very good.
19: Oh, wait, I have one. What's the one where he goes, da-na-na-na-na-na-na? Is that a sax?
0: Yeah, and we played it yesterday.
19: Oh, you did? Oh, okay.
0: That's Jerry Rafferty.
2: Jerry Rafferty. And remember who the... A very unusual name.
19: Oh, no.
2: Is it Raphael Ravenscourt?
1: Ravenscroft.
2: Ravenscroft.
1: Raphael Ravenscroft.
2: Yeah. This is a letter from Chris. He writes, good morning, you were talking about great sax solos. What about
8: Bob Seger, Turn the Page.
0: Yeah, a great one.
19: Oh, that's a good one.
8: That's Alto Reed is the guy who plays that.
10: Not his real name.
8: Yeah,
19: no kidding.
8: We've talked to him.
10: It's Benji Smithers.
8: Sadly, he is deceased. But
10: oh,
8: the first time I saw Alto Reed,
10: I didn't even know he was sick.
8: Wait, hang on a second. You'll like this.
10: Okay.
8: It was at a place called the Tangerine Bowl, which used to be one of the big bowl games.
10: It sure did.
8: Oh. They'd have the Orange Bowl and the Tangerine Bowl.
10: Yes, sir.
8: Which was in Orlando.
10: Yep.
8: I hope they've torn it down, because I saw a show there, and it was but it was obviously an outdoor stadium. And when it came to the solo on Turn the Page, Alto Reed was like 80 feet up, standing on top of the amps. He just left the stage very quietly. All of a sudden, the spotlight goes up on him, and he's standing way up. The crowd went crazy. It was just fantastic.
0: We got to see him, Chick and I, one of his last shows.
10: Yes, that's absolutely right.
0: Yeah.
10: Alto Reed.
8: Yeah.
10: He was standing on the speaker at that point.
0: Yeah, it was just awesome.
8: Yeah, a terrific player. But
0: anything Leroy Moore, I forget exactly how you say his first, but with Dave Matthews before he passed away.
10: Oh, okay.
0: Sax playing is
8: awesome.
19: Very good.
10: Here's Raphael Ravenscroft.
8: Yeah.
10: And you were playing the sax over there, Jess, and this is what you were playing?
19: Yeah, you guys couldn't tell?
8: It always reminds me of a huge erection.
19: What?
10: Is that right?
19: Why?
0: That's,
10: Did something
19: happen while you were listening to this song once?
8: Yep.
19: Oh, gosh.
8: Fortunately, it was mine.
10: Was it?
0: Okay.
10: Well, that's good. Was it in
0: the other guy wasn't ready yet?
10: Is this the time you were?
8: Oh no, no.
10: Is this the time you were in the garage with the Camaro?
8: No.
10: Okay. I love that.
0: Sexy too.
8: So I want to see if you can pick out this one, Jess. I think you're going to get this.
19: Okay.
8: I've got every confidence that you will. Oops,
0: go ahead and hook it up.
8: Oh, sorry. Here we go. Sorry. Oh, come on.
19: I mean, this is Kenny G, right?
0: It isn't, but I get why you're saying that.
19: Okay.
8: Yeah.
19: No, I don't know.
8: Yeah.
19: I remember this song.
0: This song's the title's a bit of a misnomer in that it's, you would think it'd be called something else.
19: Okay.
8: It's the title is Careless Whisper.
19: Oh.
8: It's a great song.
10: I'm never
8: George,
10: gonna
8: George.
10: Dance.
19: Yeah, what movie is that in?
10: Guilty feet have got no rhythm.
19: Yeah, I remember that.
0: But Seether does a pretty decent cover of that.
19: Oh,
8: really?
19: That's fun.
0: Yeah.
8: No, there's a different topic. What would be the most unlikely great cover of a song where a band...
0: Maybe that, Typo Negative's Summer Breeze is one.
10: Oh, I bet so.
0: Because they're great. Just completely antithetical to what...
8: Oh, that's a great one.
0: Yeah.
8: By the way, that sax solo was a guy named Steve Gregory.
19: Yeah.
8: But there's so many good ones. Bob Seger, Turn the Page, Jerry Rafferty, Baker Street, anything with Clarence Clemons from Springsteen. David Sanborn does The Young Americans.
0: Oh, that's terrific.
8: Really, really prominent.
0: Also. Yeah.
8: And then a guy named Greg Hamm does the one. Remember Who Can It Be Now by Men at Work?
0: Awesome.
8: That's a great one.
10: Great.
8: And Dick Perry is the one that Josh cited, and that's from Pink Floyd and Us and Them. And
10: are you sure? I thought Dick Perry broke into the Clutter House and killed everybody there.
8: That was Dick and Perry.
10: Oh, I'm sorry. That's in cold blood.
8: See, that's today's...
0: Right.
8: Yeah. Remember we were talking about having someone take down what's the most obscure reference?
19: That might be.
8: That's a really good one.
10: You know, Truman Capote.
0: Those poor clutters.
10: Fell in love with the short one, the Robert Blake.
0: He
10: character.
0: Did.
10: He really did.
8: You know what we're talking about?
19: No.
8: Truman Capote wrote a masterpiece called In Cold Blood.
19: Okay, yes.
8: About a very sad
10: a family.
8: Murder,
19: sure.
8: The Clutter family.
19: Mm-hmm.
10: Yeah.
8: But
10: somewhere in Nebraska, I think.
8: The two... murderers were Dick and Perry.
19: Oh, there's okay, gotcha.
8: A pretty good movie that was made of that with Robert Blake. The
10: and
8: Truman,
10: Scott Wilson.
0: The great Scott Wilson.
8: Yeah, yeah, the Truman Capote character is vastly different than Mr. Capote was. The Truman Capote character is...
10: what do you mean?
8: In the movie, he's portrayed as being
0: he's not Truman.
8: A straight...
10: Oh.
0: If you want to see the Philip Seymour Hoffman Truman or the other one as well...
10: Yes.
0: With Sandra Bullock.
8: Yeah, but Dick and Perry, nice obscure reference.
10: Mm-hmm. Thank you.
8: That may go down.
0: A dark, dark joke.
8: But it is. I wonder if Mr. Perry, the saxophone player, gets that a lot. Oh, Dick Perry, like the two murderers?
10: Oh, absolutely. Oh. If I meet him, I'm going to tell him that. Oh, yeah. How's the Clutter family
8: I'm
10: doing?
8: Sir Han Oswald. How
0: he
8: are
0: may
8: you?
0: May have gotten that, yeah.
8: That just went right by everybody.
0: I'm Sirhan Oswald. Can you imagine if you met a Sirhan Oswald?
10: But isn't it like Marilyn Manson? That's where he got his name? Marilyn Monroe and Charles Manson, right?
0: Boy, that dichotomy there. That's glamour and gore.
8: Okay. Gore. What's coming up in sports?
10: Coming up in sports, we'll take a look at Major League Baseball. I was licking my fingers. Travis Kelce has been taken advantage of. It's a Ponzi scheme. Ponzi is the name of a last name of an Italian guy who started the Ponzi scheme.
0: A staggering amount of money.
10: Yes, unbelievable.
8: Well, it's a not just Kelce. It's a bunch of people.
10: Absolutely.
0: But I mean, a lot of bucks we're talking.
10: Yankees star right fielder who had been injured for quite a while, like 3 months, Aaron Judge. Returned to the lineup last night.
8: Here come the judge. And, here come the judge.
10: And there go the judge. He was injured again. More information on the Western Michigan not Hail Mary pass or was a Hail Mary pass. We'll go over that with the NCAA has weighed in, more or less.
8: As their irrelevance continues.
10: Something from Candy Dulfer coming up. Do you remember Candy Dulfer? She's an incredible saxophonist. She made an album with Dave Stewart.
8: Oh, wow.
10: Yeah, it's really good.
8: I want to say hello to everybody at Brickhouse Nutrition.
10: Hello there!
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19: Hi.
1: The Incogni news desk. Thank you, Incogni. There's Josh Arnold.
0: Hi there.
1: Ace Cosby's here.
23: Hello.
1: And it's also Ace's birthday.
0: Yeah.
19: Happy birthday, Ace.
1: And hello, Tom. How are you?
8: Happy birthday, Ace. I'm fine over here. Thanks for joining us. Have we finished our letters? I want to say,
1: I think so.
8: I wanted to do one more, if you don't mind.
1: Okay.
8: We've been talking a lot about older cars lately. And
1: I think we should, we've talked about this for a long time, is that we should get our favorite car from back in the day. You know, because you have a very, like a GTO or something, right? Or would that be the one you wanted?
8: No, I mean, I drove a Pontiac for years.
1: Mm-hmm.
8: It was a Le Mans, but my favorite car, I mean, if going back in the day, was a, I had a Datsun, now Nissan, I had a Datsun 280Z. I think they came out with a 240 in the early 70s, then they had the 260, then the 280. It was great. A 5-speed manual transmission.
19: Nice.
8: It was a rocket ship. It was a blast to drive. I mean, everybody's kind of had that one car.
19: Yeah.
8: It was a lot of fun. Did you have one?
19: No, I didn't.
8: Nothing cool?
19: I had a Jeep, like a two-door sport Jeep that was fun.
0: That does seem fun.
19: Yeah. But no, I didn't have it. I like
0: nothing
19: anything
0: you would have again?
19: No, everything. Gotcha. I had manual all through, well, my 20s, and I loved it. That is fun to drive.
8: Well, in these days, everyone should have a manual because it keeps you from looking at your phone.
19: That's true.
8: Because you've got to pay attention. But this is an interesting letter. Several classic American cars, according to James, featured foot pedals near the high beam switch.
1: Oh.
8: Because we all had the high beams on a lot of cars. There was a little foot pedal to the left.
1: On the floor.
8: On the floor.
19: Yeah. Oh, wow.
0: Yeah, I never saw that.
19: No, me either.
8: And there was, you could actually, some guys would have the, have you ever see the accelerator that looks like a foot?
19: Yes.
8: And then they would have for the high beam switch, they would have a little tiny foot.
1: A little tiny foot.
19: That's cute.
1: Like a G.I. Joe foot.
8: Yeah, I imagine for hot rodders, there's probably some little company probably still sells those. In any event, he's next to the high beam switch. There was a foot switch that controlled the windshield washer and the wipers.
1: Really?
8: Most notably on the 67, 68 Ford Mustang and Mercury Cougar, as well as various cars in the 50s. Hmm. That's kind of neat. I never saw that.
19: Would you hit those with your left foot?
8: Yeah.
19: Are you still? Oh, okay. Do you know anybody that drives with both feet?
8: Unfortunately, yes.
19: I do too.
1: I don't, but I don't know how they do
19: I
1: that.
19: I know, it blows my mind.
1: Like riding the brake?
8: It's a great way to kill someone.
1: I don't get
0: it's crazy.
19: It is.
8: Don't do that. Now, you can reach us, Bob and Tom at bobandtom.com, with whatever's on your mind.
1: Am I the only one who had home speakers in their car? Like, I had two bookshelf speakers in the back window.
0: I knew a couple guys that had a similar setup, but no, we did not have that.
1: Oh, man, it was the best.
19: Did you wire them yourself and put it all in there?
1: Oh, yeah. And I only had to change the battery twice. It was... sure, I made some mistakes, but that was in the old cop car I had.
0: I had a buddy, that would be like his Saturday.
1: Oh, yeah, working on the sound system?
0: Or... yes.
1: Okay.
0: I don't know what... I mean, but he loved it, man.
1: And that's the car I had the FM converter in. And because it didn't have an FM radio, it had an AM radio. Can you believe that? Just that's all it had. And there was a 8-track player aftermarket.
0: That guy never. No, I always picture him with a wire stripper in his hand.
1: I said so.
0: those things with the holes in them. Oh, I love a wire stripper.
8: Oh, yeah. Like 1,000 watts per channel stereo in the back seat.
0: Yeah, that was an iRock.
1: Okay.
0: That's what he was driving.
8: Yeah, I knew a guy that at least half of his trunk was taken up by electronic gear and the volume. And this was before the days of hip-hop where you pull up next to the guy and get thump, thump, thump.
1: I still marvel at what the sound system and what you can do with today's cars compared to what I had my first car. It's amazing. Well,
8: speaker technology is also
1: magnets.
8: Very advanced.
1: Magnets, absolutely.
8: Now we're going to head over to the sports page, see what's going on over there. What have you got?
1: Well, we got an NFL game. Let's do this. It's the NFL season, ladies and gentlemen. Week one in the books. Tonight starts week two. The Buffalo Bills hosting the Detroit Lions. How do you feel about that?
0: I like it very much.
1: You like that? Detroit?
0: And the Bills had a first game that was quite good for them, right?
1: Yes.
8: Detroit barely won. They almost lost.
1: And the Lions were against the Saints, and the Saints came from 21-0 down to go to overtime.
0: Oh, the Bills did lose?
1: The Bills won.
0: Yeah, okay, yeah.
1: But
0: he threw me when he said Detroit almost.
8: Lost. It was a 2-point conversion.
0: Well, they either almost lost, which means they won.
1: Right.
8: Barely.
1: I don't know. What?
0: Chick, what else is happening?
8: It's going to be a good game. They're playing on real turf at the new stadium in Buffalo.
1: That's what they say. Yep. The Lions, beat the Saints by 31-30. And the Bills in Houston, they beat the Texans last week 36-31.
0: Yeah.
8: Where was the game?
1: Those in
0: Houston. It's been a while.
19: It has.
0: Yeah.
1: And he didn't really give me a chance to answer. He was so excited.
0: There are people that listen to this show and have heard that Houston, and don't realize that's not the actual speed of the song.
1: Oh, absolutely.
19: That's a song?
0: Yeah.
8: Oh, can you play Dean Martin song?
19: Yeah, I have no idea that's even a song.
8: The pace, he's like, Houston.
1: Do you have the
8: Houston?
0: And we used to play that. Mm-hmm. And then I think somebody got too tired.
8: Someone said, look,
0: we got to get
8: it. It's an annoying running gag. Is there any way you could shorten it?
19: I had no idea it was a song.
2: Yeah.
19: I thought it was.
0: It's a cool Dean Martin
2: song. By Dean Martin, yeah. Absolutely. We don't have the actual
0: real. I think it looks like Jason's looking.
8: I'll get it.
19: It's on there.
0: You've got a trickster.
2: I do. I don't know if that's true or not.
6: Well, it's lonesome in this old town.
2: Oh, yeah.
6: Everybody puts me down.
2: Put me down.
0: That's so cool.
6: I'm a face without a name.
8: Is anybody cooler than Dean Martin?
6: Just walking in the rain, going back to Houston. Houston. Houston.
2: Oh, yeah.
8: See, that's the real song.
19: Okay.
6: Ooh. I got holes in both of my shoes.
2: Holes in both of the shoes.
6: Well, I'm
0: glad Roger Miller passed on this and Dean did it. Doesn't it sound like something?
7: Yeah.
8: Absolutely.
6: But the wind blew it away. Going
2: now, did you catch that?
6: Houston.
2: He saw a dollar yesterday, Houston. But the wind blew it away.
0: Houston. That's bad luck, my friend.
2: Man, oh, man.
6: I have
2: okay, thanks,
8: yeah, the string's ruined.
2: Detroit getting six in Buffalo.
0: The strings tonight. Do come in just, hey, remember your grandparents listen to this.
8: Yeah. Yeah, in case Lawrence Welk's around here, I'm going to ruin this one.
2: Kansas City Chiefs tight end and Mr. Taylor Swift, Travis Kelce, officially identified as a victim in that $35 million Ponzi scheme run by a Texas fund manager. During a sentencing hearing in St. Louis federal court earlier this week, prosecutors named Kelce among those defrauded by 36-year-old Siddharth Jawahar. Siddharth Jawahar, yes. And according to the U.S. Department...
8: He wrote the book Siddhartha, if you ever suffered through that one.
0: Oh, Herman Hesse? That's a great book. Suffered through it?
2: Jawahar
8: anything
2: raised,
8: I was assigned, I saw.
2: Jawahar raised more than $35 million from investors from July 2016 to December of 2023. 35 mil.
0: Yeah, that sucks.
2: He carried on for a long time. Let's see. Also.
8: But how many people did he were involved in this? Was it a bunch of NFL guys?
2: Yeah, well, not necessarily NFL guys, but high profile sports figures. Federal prosecutors noted that Jawahar invested, actually, here's what he did with the money over those 10 years or whatever it was. He invested roughly $10 million of the total funds raised. The rest of it he spent on personal luxuries, it says here, including upscale apartments in Austin and New York City and high-end dining and exclusive private parties, and also... He had three private jets.
0: One of the interesting ironies is he spent $4 million of Travis Kelce's money on Taylor Swift tickets.
8: Oh, he went to two shows.
0: Yeah,
2: that's weird. Isn't that weird? Also, not only Travis Kelce from the NFL, several NBA players as well, including Gary Harris, Tim Hardaway Jr., and Mason Plumlee. Jawahar pleaded guilty to three counts of wire fraud. In January of this year, he's been sentenced to 11 years in federal prison and ordered to pay $31.35 million in restitution.
8: Now, you're of Italian heritage.
19: I am.
8: Are you familiar with Mr. Ponzi?
19: Yeah, the gist of it, yeah.
8: The Ponzi scheme.
19: Right.
8: He died a sad death in Brazil.
19: Oh.
2: Is that right?
8: Yeah, Ponzi, he went to jail here and then he went to... believe it or not, I want to say, I'm just going from memory, he ended up working with Mussolini, I think, for a while.
0: Oh,
19: oh wow.
2: Yeah, yeah. Whoa, that's the big leagues.
8: But that's what they named it after him. It was a great plan. He starts taking in money, and then when people want their money, he just got a bunch more in, so he pays them. Well, eventually...
19: Gotcha. Right.
2: Whoever makes the most noise.
8: Yeah, yeah. Then you pretty much get Bernie Madoff there at the end.
19: Yeah.
0: You live well for a bit.
8: yeah.
19: So maybe late in life do this.
0: yeah.
8: And what you're counting, this guy was probably counting on, but he took in what, like $30 million, but he only invested $10 million.
2: Right.
8: He's probably counting on some huge windfall. All of a sudden, he looks like a genius.
19: Yeah.
0: But, man.
2: I have always had the theory that Ponzi and Jacuzzi grew up together in the same neighborhood.
0: Mm.
2: Don't you think?
0: Jacuzzi was more on the straight and narrow. Yeah.
8: No, there, yeah. Conversely, there's the Fonzie scheme.
0: Right.
2: That's when you ask for money, the guy goes, hey.
0: Yeah. But from what I understand, I was going to say he put all of his money into a jukebox, but Fonzie could start it without paying, couldn't he?
2: Absolutely.
0: so that joke doesn't work.
8: One of the great gags. Not a lot of them on that show, but
2: he's getting zero return from the vending on the jukebox machine.
0: Did he ever get yelled at by, was it
2: Arnold?
0: Al?
2: Al and, let's see, Arnold.
0: And Pat Morita for a while.
2: Pat Morita was the first one, and then Al Molinaro.
0: Yeah.
2: Bought it after Pat
0: Morita.
2: What
0: was the actor's name that played Al Molinaro?
8: Was it Molinaro or
0: whatever?
2: Was that his name?
0: Was that his actual name?
2: I think it might have.
8: What?
2: He had a big nose.
0: Yep. He would kind of do that. He was always sort of put upon by these.
8: I don't know. Is that sports?
2: Al Molinaro is an American actor, and there he is.

0: En garde!
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2: But those guys, I bet they're those type of guys who run them, they live on that.
3: Yeah.
2: Like they love that.
3: That's the drive, yeah.
2: Yeah,
3: the
2: nonstop view. Adrenaline.
4: As long as everybody doesn't call in their ships at the same time.
2: But they love it, that risk.
5: Ugh. The action, the juice.
2: No, right. Thank you.
5: That's what they like, Tom.
2: I try to keep my cortisol even, baby.
4: All right. Now,
5: do you have a change jar at your house? I hear change jars are going out of fashion. No one has.
2: I do still have a change jar.
3: I do too.
5: No kidding.
3: Yeah.
5: You have a change jar, Tom?
4: Nope.
5: You're the king of the.
4: Remember when I moved? I had that huge one that I dropped.
5: What happened?
4: That I had to separate the. I mean, I had separated all the coins and took it to Coinstar. Mm-hmm. I had several hundred dollars in change.
5: Well, I mean, what about?
4: It had been sitting there for 15 years. And people were actually using money. I almost never have any cash anymore. Do you have any cash on you right now?
5: I do. I have a $20 bill. That's it.
2: I do, too. And when we come back, we'll play America's favorite game show.
5: I love it.
2: How much money does Josh have?
4: Oh, boy.
2: Yes.
4: And since it's Ace's birthday, if he gets it, he wins?
2: Of course. Well, he would get it. Yeah, yeah.
6: And okay. I lost 10 yesterday.
2: In fact, since it's Ace's birthday, we'll give him 2 guesses.
4: And then how about if we each get 1 guess, Ace gets 2, and then if anybody gets it right, Ace gets the money.
2: Oh, well, you'll have to talk to those guys about
5: that. What? If I guess it right, I want the money.
2: Nope, you have to give it to Ace.
4: Well, it's Ace's birthday.
5: Oh, it is his birthday. All right. All right.
4: This is a great guy. I'm looking forward
5: to
4: this.
5: I'm in.
4: Also, coming up, comedian Al Jackson will be joining us. I want to say thanks to Derek Stroop for stopping by yesterday. Derek is going to be... in Columbus, Ohio, tonight at the Meerschaum Auditorium, Clues Hall in Indy on Friday, and in Cincinnati at the Taft Theater Saturday. Terrific, terrific show. Derek is great, super funny guy, and he's going to be calling us up again soon. So I'm certainly looking forward to seeing Mr. Stroop, ladies and gentlemen. We're going to come back to the O'Reilly Auto Parts Studios. 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
17: Hello.
16: The Incogni news desk, there's Josh Arnold.
18: This upcoming episode of How Much Money Does Josh Have is really going to be good.
16: I know I am on the edge of my seat.
17: No, we're not talking net worth here.
18: Right, right.
16: There's a birthday boy, Ace Cosby.
19: Hello.
16: I'm Chick. Hello, Tom.
17: Hello, Chick McGee. I got a quick question for you.
16: Okay.
17: I woke up in the middle of the night, had to pee, got out of bed, and it was 12:34.
18: Right? Oh.
17: And I have a digital clock next to my bed that is lit.
18: Sure.
17: So now, what are you supposed to do when you got 1, 2, 3, 4? Isn't there some special thing you're supposed to do?
18: Just make a wish, my friend.
20: Yeah.
17: Oh, okay.
20: Yeah.
17: Okay. Are there any other more of those that are important to know?
18: Anytime the number is the same, so
20: yes.
18: Your 333s, your 222s.
17: Mm-hmm.
20: 11:11.
18: Yeah.
20: Yeah.
17: Okay. So you make a wish.
20: Yes.
17: So and then, now, did you do the thing when you were in an automobile? If a car goes by with one light on...
20: A pediddle?
17: Yeah, and then you're supposed to punch the person next to you?
20: No, that's a punch buggy. That's when you see a Volkswagen Beetle.
17: Right.
20: And then, but a pediddle is, yeah, just one headlight, and you have to kiss who you're with.
17: Oh, that could be awkward.
16: And they also, yeah, remind me not to go anywhere with you in the car.
18: Yeah, my Uber drivers hate it.
20: Yeah. And then if you saw a second pediddle, he got to grab your boob.
16: Is that
17: what?
16: Right? That's interesting.
17: I bet your Uber driver would hate that. Hey, look, look, Salim, it's an American tradition. Get used to it.
16: Isn't there? There's a punch buggy, of course. That's a Volkswagen Beetle, the bug.
17: What's the one about the railroad tracks?
20: No.
18: You hold them up if you go under a bridge.
16: You hold your feet up.
20: That's a cemetery.
16: Is it?
20: Yeah.
16: I thought it was the
17: you hold your breath at a cemetery.
20: Oh, you hold your breath and cross your fingers at a cemetery. When
17: don't you pick your feet up when you go over a railroad?
20: Yes, that's it. You pick your feet up.
17: Again, very awkward if you're driving.
16: Well, you know, they have punch buggy, but they also have the cruiser bruiser.
20: Yes.
16: You see a PT cruiser, you punch the person you're with.
18: I thought at a cemetery, you roll down your window, scream, "Hey, dummies, you're dead," and then throw your litter out. That's what I do.
16: Is that what you do?
17: That must be a Missouri tradition. It's
18: you
17: time
18: dead,
17: to play.
18: Dummies.
17: It's time to play What's in Josh's Wallet.
16: What's in Josh's Wallet?
18: Yes. For those who are unfamiliar with this very popular yet rarely played game.
16: Yes.
18: I show my billfold to everybody, and what you should know is that I always keep the lower denominations on the outside. So they're the visible ones.
16: So the
20: as Kramer taught us,
16: the higher the denomination, the more in to the center of the money.
18: Okay. So what I'm going to show you is my billfold. You can see that on the outside.
17: There's a $1 bill.
18: You can see the
20: $1
18: bill.
20: Yeah.
18: Now I turn it sideways and you can see the thickness of the stack.
16: Okay.
17: That's pretty thick.
18: What you don't know is it all ones?
16: Yes.
18: Is it one? You know, you don't know.
17: And if Ace gets two guesses, and if he guesses the right amount, it's the money goes to Ace.
18: Yes.
19: Within $10.
18: Within $10, you say. Now, even I don't. It's been a while since I've looked at the cash. I do not know how much I have here.
16: You don't know.
18: Right.
20: Okay.
18: So
20: okay. Let's take a peek.
17: I'm going to go with $38.
18: $38.
20: Okay. I'm going to go $73.
18: Ooh. Okay.
16: Were you going to say? I was going to say $73, I swear to you. $67.
18: Wow. All right.
19: $52 or $27.
18: Okay. All right.
16: Wow.
18: Let's count here. 1, 2, 3, 4, 5, 6. Is this all ones?
17: These are all ones?
18: 7, 8, 9. We got a 20.
20: Uh-oh.
18: 29. We got 100.
20: Stop it.
18: $129.
16: No one guessed $129.
20: No.
17: Okay, Ace, part two. I do have some cash in my pocket.
20: Oh, okay. There we go.
17: Give me a guess, Ace.
18: What's the 100 doing?
20: What's 100 doing?
16: You know what? If you're walking around with a $100 bill, you might as well be
18: 32.
16: Walking around with a dirty piece of paper. You can't do anything.
17: Ace guess 32.
20: 32.
17: 5, 10, 15, 20.
18: Oh!
17: 25.
16: Never
18: 30?
17: 35.
18: Oh! Within 10. And you didn't go over. Man, that was close, dude. So you have all fives.
16: I've never seen anybody with all. Of course, you have all fives. Why would?
17: Because the only reason I take cash is for tipping.
18: Yeah, so you got your fives there.
16: Wait a minute.
20: Is your money just loose in your pocket?
17: Yeah.
16: You tip with a five?
17: Well, if you're like at a valet parking thing, or
20: as we all find ourselves
16: every
20: day.
16: Kick it up a notch.
17: No, this is from my last trip.
20: Oh, okay.
17: So if you're,
16: do you hear me?
17: So if you're at the hotel and they bring up your bags, I've got
20: Yeah.
17: A bunch of fives. It's more convenient. Yeah, but, what's Josh going to do? Hand the guy $100 for carrying his bag up the elevator?
18: That's right. If the bag has incriminating evidence in it, yes.
20: Yeah.
16: Well, at least a 10 spot. Ideally, give him 20.
17: The ergo two fives.
16: Yeah. You know what? Give him two fives and say, can I have $2 change, please? Something like that. Why don't you try that?
17: What do you have in your wallet?
16: Oh, I don't have it with me. It's out in the automobile. But I have the phone number of my high school football coach.
18: Yes.
16: And a $20 bill.
18: All right.
16: I know that for sure.
20: Will you stop and get cash on your way to your
16: trip? Yes. I have to because, yeah. Yeah.
17: I'm just recommending getting a bunch of fives.
16: Getting on the plane. Can you choose all? Yeah, I know you can choose denominations. Can you choose fives?
20: Yeah.
16: That doesn't seem like that would be.
17: A lot. Then some of the newer ATMs.
16: Readily you can, accessible. Yeah.
17: Within the, there's a sort of.
18: At my bank, you can choose the denominations inside. If you go through the drive thru, you cannot.
20: Yeah, same.
17: Now, do you have to choose the denominations of people on their, based on their religious affiliation?
18: Right. Yes. I would like.
17: And this person's going to have the most money because, oh, never mind.
18: I would like 40 Protestant dollars.
16: I would like.
18: And 20 in Baptist.
16: Now, this is going to sound weird, but I'd like a Mormon to count my money. Okay. Is that all right? Okay, good.
17: Back to the sports desk.
16: Here we go. New York Yankees star right fielder Aaron Judge. Tom. Aaron Judge.
17: Oh, sorry. Here come the judge.
16: Thank you.
17: Here come the judge.
16: He was pulled for a pinch hitter in the sixth inning against the Minnesota Twins because of tightness in his lower right leg.
18: Oh, my leg's so tight.
20: Don't do that.
18: Come on, baby. Just look how tight it is.
16: Tight. This feels swollen.
20: I hope you guys use those voices.
16: You know what? Yeah, that has to happen in a Major League Baseball club. You get up on the table. And you grab your junk and you look at the trainer. Does this feel swollen to you? Don't you?
18: I was throwing around some dumbbells yesterday at the gym. I'm not bragging. Just what I was doing.
16: Right.
18: And I do know these ladies because I see them every day.
16: All right.
18: But they were talking among themselves and I was on the bench working out. And I go, girls, you're missing how strong I am. They looked at me and then just went right back to talking.
16: That's ideal. Anyway, Aaron Judge off. He's told everybody he felt better. Then he went into the game and got, and as you heard, there's tightness in his lower leg. So there you go. Now listen to this story, Tom, and explain it to me because you're the closest thing we have to an attorney in the building.
17: Yeah, what do you got?
16: Western Michigan and its conference, the MAC, have insisted Michigan should not have been given an extra second in their dramatic win over the Broncos 2 weeks ago at the Big House. And the NCAA agrees, but said it can't do anything about it. The NCAA football.
17: Well, I think right now the NCAA, that's how they answer the phone. Hi, NCAA, we can't do anything about it.
16: Yeah. The NCAA football bowl subdivision.
17: Do you know what we're talking about, Ms. Hooker?
20: The game? Yeah.
16: Michigan won. They lost on their last play, but then there was another last play, and they won on that.
17: So why did
20: they get more time?
17: The referees claimed that the time on the scoreboard was wrong.
20: Oh.
16: They claimed that the time they were using, it clearly illustrated that Michigan has 1 second left, ergo another play, is what they said.
20: Gotcha.
18: Okay. I mean, why would they make that up? What would people say they're making that up? Favoritism?
16: A little of the home cooking. You're familiar with that? You know, the Cardinals go in Chicago and play the wonderful Cubs, and Cards aren't going to get a call.
18: Absolutely yeah, there's not. A chance. Yeah. Yeah. Absolutely.
16: It's part
18: and
16: of
18: vice the, versa and stuff like that. Yeah.
16: It's called gamesmanship, Tom. It's home field advantage.
17: Anyway,
16: the NCAA went on to say that proper replay protocols were not followed in Michigan's Hail Mary win, altering the outcome of the game. And then the committee also reiterated it doesn't have authority to overturn the result. There's nothing we can do about it. Michigan wins 13-12 and it stays in the book.
18: Does anybody have the authority?
16: I can't imagine who it would be. No, I don't
17: Well,
16: know.
17: When it comes time for the bowl selection, someone in the committee may go, well, that was a lucky one.
18: They'll bring that up, maybe?
20: Have you ever known for them to overturn a game after the fact?
17: They've taken away championships.
16: They took away one of Michigan's championships.
20: Oh,
16: I believe a national championship. Not a particular game. No, I haven't seen
17: the that. People who are most upset, of course, are the gamblers.
20: Right.
17: That's that's when it gets really.
18: You know, those are the people I would want to anger the least.
17: Yeah.
16: if you made a flowchart of people you want to not make angry, you put gamblers at the top.
17: Yeah, it's the uninterested half fan such as me.
18: Right.
17: Doesn't care.
16: Yeah. The lady who washes my clothes.
18: Yeah.
16: No, I don't think I can handle that. You know?
17: Right. We'll come back with more sporting news. Coming up, a comedian, Al Jackson, also the shoo-in of the week.
16: We got a world record coming up.
17: With our guest star, Adam Jacobowitz, who got 15 of 16 in his picks. I'm urging you right now to place your picks, pigskin picks, we call it. It's at bobandtom.com. All you got to do is pick the winners. Forget about the spread.
18: Jess Hooker was well over 500, weren't you?
20: I was. I got 11 games right.
18: Nice.
20: Yeah.
17: Okay. And the way this works is you just pick the winners, and you could win yourself a gift certificate from our buddy Steven Singer.
16: And remember, you can pick your nose and pick your seat, and you also pick your winners.
17: That's helpful. Steven Singer Jewelers, Mr. Singer, once again, save my ass. Thank you, Steven Singer.
16: What did he do? I demand to know. Did he arrange for a gift somehow?
17: There may have been a time constraint with regard to... Would you be quiet?
16: Okay.
17: thank you, Steven. You are the man.
16: My fault.
17: Visit the inventory at IHateStevenSinger.com. We're coming right back to the O'Reilly Auto Parts Studios. 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
16: 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Jess Hooker at the news desk.
20: Hello.
16: That's not any news desk.
17: Oh, that's not just any news desk. It's the crunchy. Oh, no, wait.
16: It's the incogni news desk. Crunchy incogni.
17: Remember that? Wasn't
16: not just for breakfast anymore.
17: It's not just any candy bar. It's crunchy.
16: Was that what that was?
17: Chunky. We're not into this.
20: Chunky.
17: You're not chunky. Don't take that the wrong way.
20: And he talk like
18: I don't
20: this.
18: Think she was until I, you said
20: yeah,
18: don't take it the wrong way.
20: Crossed my mind. That's not any candy bar. That's chunky.
17: Well, very good.
18: Christy always does that kind of thing. Tom will go, yeah, Josh, you love pizza. And Christy will go, that's so mean. And in my head, I go, no, you saying that's so mean is what's mean.
16: Yeah.
18: Tom was making a joke. You're acting like it's fact.
17: And by the way, Josh, if you keep losing weight, I'm going to have to hire a new fat guy.
18: I knew it. Greg Warren had to do that when I lost weight once. He needed a new opener. Because on the road, he had all these fat jokes he couldn't use.
16: Son of a gun. Really,
18: I was out. Bob Biggerstaff was in.
16: Oh!
0: Hey, buddy.
12: Hey, buddy.
16: Hey, look what we got here, Tom. Are you ready?
13: Stupid World Record.
16: The city of Germantown, Tennessee, hosted their annual, they call it, the Running of the Weenies race over the weekend.
17: Now, before you jump to conclusions,
16: yes,
17: it's not like a bunch of dudes.
18: Twice you wanted to say it.
16: Oh man,
17: it's
16: I don't know why I didn't say dicks.
20: What
16: I don't know.
18: No, it was a
20: C's. Yeah. Oh, okay.
18: It's not a bunch of
17: it's dogs.
16: Why doesn't a guy named Dick run the race, and then it'd be Dick's Running of the Weenies? How about that?
17: They're dachshunds. They're sweet.
16: 66 dachshunds. Or how do you feel about the term dachshunds?
18: I like both.
16: Uh-huh. Really?
18: Yeah.
17: So I don't understand. What's the distinction there?
16: I don't know.
20: It's where you're from, right?
16: I think they're saying the dachshund
17: is in Germany. Are they? Is it?
16: Is a German word for dachshund, I guess. You know, they're made.
18: Weren't they bred for? Go ahead.
16: Going into holes and vermin down there.
18: They're like ratters.
16: Weevils and
18: right.
16: Horrible things under the ground.
17: They're so sweet.
20: They're not so sweet.
16: No, they're not.
20: I've never met one that's
18: They're super territorial.
20: Yes.
16: I don't know what the stats are, but dachshunds are more likely to bite you than any other living
17: being.
20: That's not true at all.
18: It's actually golden retrievers, but the numbers are skewed. Don't worry about that.
16: I'm pretty sure it's...
17: What?
18: It's only because there are so many golden retrievers that the numbers are,
16: Okay.
18: But dachshunds are sweet, but they can be bitchy.
20: Yes. That's been my experience.
17: So this is a race of wiener dogs. Do we have any of the video on this? Look at that little guy.
18: I love him.
16: I like his
17: little
16: ear.
17: Scarf on. Good crowd. My God, look at that crowd.
16: Holy hell.
17: It's more people than they get at a Cleveland Guardians game.
18: There they go. And they're running on a dirt dirt.
17: And it looks like only two surface. Of them really know the rules. The other ones are...
18: Some don't run. Some just flat out don't.
20: Yeah.
16: No, they just stop.
17: There they go.
18: One goes completely sideways.
20: Yeah.
17: No. Look at that. They've got an albino one.
18: Well, no, it's just a blonde long hair.
20: An albino.
18: Look at that guy.
17: It's an albino dachshund.
18: Well, we'd have to check its eyes.
17: Old baby pink eye.
16: An albino dachshund. Let's see.
17: By the way, did you notice that big crowd?
20: Yeah.
17: I mean, it makes sense that dachshunds would put wiener dogs.
18: Yes.
17: Would put buns in the seats.
18: Very good. We'll allow it.
17: No.
18: No,
20: I like it.
17: Just thought of it. I think.
20: I like it.
16: Do we like it?
17: Worthy of it. It's almost a joke.
18: Right. That cuts the mustard. How about that one?
16: Hey!
18: Oh,
16: very good.
20: I thought they were in costumes.
17: Oh, that's the other thing. And
16: 14 style of the 66 dachshunds, 14 stylish pups vied for best dressed hot dog at the Germantown Festival.
17: And the winner.
16: This year's race was won by Loie, L-O-I-E, Loie.
18: L-O-I-E.
16: Loie is owned by Matt Wukash. And also a dog named Clara, owned by Mandy Hurdle, won the best dressed event. Dressed as Tennessee legend, icon, Dolly Parton.
17: And I'm thinking that's going to be the costume of the year.
20: Yeah, you're probably
18: right. You look
20: right.
18: At that dog's face underneath the wig. It's looking at us.
16: Yeah.
18: Now this... Okay, there's a chicken. There's Woody and Buzz. That's funny.
20: That's cute.
18: Another Dolly Parton.
20: Yeah.
18: Many.
17: Yeah.
18: Look at that.
16: Look at that dog.
17: The dog looks very unhappy wearing a Dolly Parton wig.
18: I think it's got to be hot.
20: Yes.
18: Man, that's hot.
17: But yeah, I think Dolly Parton is going to be the big costume this year.
20: Yeah, I like that.
17: Among both men and women.
16: I think you're right.
17: Because isn't Dolly one of the icon
18: drag queens?
17: Drag queens.
20: Yeah, that's a big, that's a go-to.
16: Absolutely.
17: Yeah. So, and... Now, one of the things I did notice about the Dolly Parton dogs, since they're dachshunds, they can't give them the boobs because they would drag.
20: Yeah, they're too close to the ground.
17: Because they've got those little short
16: they have long ears like that?
18: Why?
16: They almost touch the ground. It kicks up smells and odors for them and directs them to their nose.
17: That sounds legitimate.
16: It absolutely, look it up.
18: How about that?
16: I'm being naysayed around here in silence, but it absolutely.
20: Well, you lie a lot.
18: Clark Gable had the same thing.
16: Yeah, I did too. Clark Gable could smell Lauren Bacall from around the corner.
18: Yeah, Bacall's here.
16: That's right. Just get on in here, sweetheart.
17: Just her birthday.
16: Yesterday, Betty.
17: Betty Persky.
16: Betty Perky.
18: Did she imprint on either of you? When?
16: No.
17: No, that was
16: not Lauren Bacall.
17: She was great.
18: Yeah, she is sultry.
17: Yeah, sultry, not milfish.
18: No.
16: What?
17: Milfish?
18: Not really milfish. She's almost like too, I don't know.
17: Would you say that Anne Bancroft was the original milf? From the movie, The Graduate.
16: Yeah, but that's kind of a hat on a hat, don't you think? I mean, she's a beautiful woman.
17: No, but I'm saying, with respect to the notion of a movie milf,
18: right?
20: Yeah,
17: she predates Stifler's mom.
18: Sure. Yeah.
20: Oh yeah.
17: I would think.
16: You mean Jennifer Coolidge?
17: Is that your Truman Capote or Jennifer Coolidge?
16: It's Jennifer Cooley.
17: I get them confused.
16: You never know what I'm going to do.
17: That's
16: perfect. Thank you, Jennifer.
17: Do you suppose people are betting on the wiener dog races?
16: Well, sure. Side bets?
17: Some poor guy dogging to his bookie, about to get his legs broken.
0: I thought little Oscar was going to take it this year. Little guy.
18: How did I know it would be round a kraut?
16: And this just in, a bulletin.
17: By the way, how many breeds of dogs do you think have a sort of a themed name? A lot of Chihuahuas probably named Pepe.
18: I see.
17: A lot of people go, do you think a lot of dachshunds either have German-esque names or hot dog-related names?
20: Mm.
18: Yeah, maybe. Frank. Meyer. Well, Meyer's not much of a pet name.
16: It
18: is kind of funny.
16: It is said that, and this is not a lie, when you have a German Shepherd, you're supposed to train the German Shepherd in German.
17: Well,
20: I have heard that.
17: There's a couple of people that I know a guy that has one of those.
16: A German Shepherd, and it understands German.
17: Well, it was trained by a German guy, the dog is terrifying. And his big favorite show is Hogan's Heroes. Funny enough.
20: The dog or the trainer?
17: The dog.
18: I love that. The dog loved it.
16: This just in.
12: Extra!
16: A popular global fitness competition is changing its rules after an incident at the September 12th competition.
17: Do you have this? Editor's note. I had the story and did not give it to you because I thought you guys would be angry.
16: No, I don't know what would make me.
17: Have you seen the photographs?
16: What would make me angry about
17: this? It's awful.
16: Australian professional athlete Joanna Wittrich won the race at High Rocks in Beijing, but the victory did not come without a struggle.
17: It's like Hydrox cookies.
20: Yes.
18: All right.
16: During the race, Wittrich experienced fecal incontinence, but continued competing.
18: This is not uncommon, right?
16: Absolutely.
17: But the problem was, this is an indoor-outdoor event.
16: Despite the incident, judges and officials did not instruct her to stop, prompting concerns about potential health and safety risks for other competitors.
17: Well, the other people were upset because she was dropping oil slicks like the Batmobile. I mean, it's just disgusting. I deliberately didn't bring this to your attention because it's so
18: bad. She's really leaking.
20: Yes.
17: Yeah, and the photographs are...
16: The incident sparked online debate. Some people have supported Wittrich for her perseverance.
18: Sure.
16: Others suggested her accident posed a potential biohazard. She addressed the incident.
17: It's so bad. I'm not making this up. Some of the photographs of this, they pixelate it.
18: Yeah. I see.
16: No way.
17: Yeah. It's rough.
16: Yeah, there aren't any pictures of the article I have. No.
20: Is there a big cash prize for this?
18: Right.
20: Like, is there a reason she didn't just go, I'm done?
17: It's actually, I used to run cross country, and it happened.
18: Right.
17: A lot of puking, but also every once in a while you'd get behind a guy.
20: Uh-oh.
18: It can get things moving a little more than you want.
17: Made me run
18: right?
17: faster.
18: Yeah.
16: Is that right?
18: Well,
16: Go hard. She says, go hard or go home. A win is a win.
18: Yeah.
16: Thank you for the support. I'll be back soon.
18: Yeah, give her, I don't know, give her some grace.
17: Yeah, I didn't want it.
18: Unless before the race she was saying, hey, I'm going to crap so that people.
17: No.
20: That doesn't appear to be the
18: right.
20: case.
18: Right.
16: Her coach, Chris Bayens, said, what happened was an extraordinary set of circumstances that were unforeseen, rapidly evolving, and almost impossible to comprehend.
17: It was, like I said, I deliberately didn't bring the story because I knew you guys would be mad.
18: Does the word deluge come to mind?
17: Yeah.
18: I mean, how? Yes. I mean, it's awful.
20: Yeah.
17: The word craptacular, which I think is in the dictionary now.
16: There you go.
17: It's awful. Poor thing.
16: Yeah.
17: Yeah.
16: So she's okay now.
17: This is why you wipe down your gym equipment, ladies and gentlemen. right now, let's move forward. Coming up, we have Mount Fuji.
16: Oh.
17: In the news twice, interestingly enough.
18: And we have Mount Fuji in the news twice.
17: Oh, very good. But right now we have something fun to do while you're watching all these great games. Tonight, of course, Buffalo is the site
16: football.
17: Of a big matchup with Detroit.
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17: Thank you very much, Chick McGee. Yes, coming sir. Up, comedian Al Jackson coming up the shoo-in of the week with our winner from week 1, Adam Jacobowitz. 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Also coming up, Mount Fuji in the news. Of course it is. And other delights, including elderly plus super old folks in the news. What's the word? Is it centenarian?
18: Yes. If they're 100?
20: Yeah.
17: We got a bunch of centenarians in the news coming up from the O'Reilly Auto Parts Studios. 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
16: Show a really, really big show.
18: Oh, wow.
16: We're in the O'Reilly Auto Parts studios, and at the news desk, it's Jess Hooker.
20: I have a request.
16: All right.
20: I'll tell you when you're done.
16: There's Josh Arnold.
18: Hi.
16: There's Ace Cosby. Hello. I'm Chick McGee, and don't forget, it's Ace Cosby's birthday. Here's Tom, and I believe, Tom.
17: Before we get to we were talking about the race of the dachshunds.
16: Yes.
17: And then some people say Dash Hound.
16: I've heard that, yes. for Dachshund.
17: I was, but in Germany, it's I just did some research. It's Wiener Dog.
18: Oh, is that right? Okay, yeah, good to know.
17: Yes, Wiener Dog.
18: Good to know.
17: Right?
18: Yeah.
17: Yeah. Is that right? And by the way, this was in Germantown,
16: Tennessee.
17: Tennessee, the running of the Dachshunds. There's a lot of video of it.
18: East Germantown or West?
17: Well, sir, I'm going to have to ask you to put that thing away. The wiener race is, it's for dogs.
18: Okay. Oh, my mistake. My gosh, there egg on my face?
17: No, that's not egg, sir. You have a request?
20: I do. Can you, I think it takes both of you.
18: Tom and yes. Chick?
20: Yeah, there's a joke that you do when you're in the potato section of the grocery store.
17: That's a Josh joke.
16: Josh really brings this home.
20: Okay.
16: I can tell you that.
18: I don't know what joke you're referring to, but I can tell you a story.
20: Yeah,
17: it's a true story. There may be a comical slant to it, but go ahead, Josh.
18: Yeah, I was in the produce department, of course, and I was looking at potatoes, you know, your russets.
16: Sure.
18: Right there, and there was a woman there also sort of eyeing the potatoes and picking them up. And I said, you know, she had a potato in each hand. Mm-hmm. I said, you know, those they were quite sizable, by the way.
20: Right.
18: I said, ma'am, those potatoes you're holding there, they remind me of my testicles. And she goes, oh, my, they're that big? I go, no, that dirty.
17: I see. You can tell it's not a true story because it begins with Josh in the produce department.
20: Oh. Okay, well, I was at the grocery store.
16: What the hell?
20: I was at the grocery store yesterday.
17: Like I said, Josh, please either gain the weight back or I'm going to have to fire a new fat guy.
18: Gain the weight back.
17: Sorry, back to you.
20: I was at the grocery store yesterday, and I was reminded of your story. Because
18: Look at this potato. My God. Now Jess has held up what we can assume is one potato.
20: Yes, I think.
17: Yeah, and it looks like a pair of gym shorts. It's got sort of two protruding.
20: Yeah,
18: it's scrotal in that. Yes, it does it look to be,
17: and one is larger than the other, which is true to form.
20: Right.
17: You may want to save those.
18: Wow.
20: Isn't that nuts? Oh.
17: Oh yeah. and just that was not even forced.
20: No, right. Not at all.
18: That's really you giggle?
20: Oh, I did. I laughed. Yeah. I took a picture of it sitting in the middle of the potatoes.
18: Sure.
20: And then I was like, well, I have to buy this.
17: Yeah, of course. Yeah.
20: But I had to buy other potatoes so I didn't look like a pervert.
18: Yes.
17: And you can expense that one.
20: Oh yes, that's true.
18: What should we call that?
16: Scrotal is
18: taterticles? What else can we do? Tasticles?
17: No.
18: Yeah, that doesn't work.
20: Yeah.
17: Spudsticles?
18: Spudsticles. No. Yeah. All right. A pud spud? It looks to be, it's almost like when those potatoes were in the womb, the one twin hadn't finished absorbing the other.
20: Yeah. Do you think I could shellac this so we can keep it forever?
18: You know, there are some who would turn it upside down and go, this is a heart.
20: Oh.
18: We go, turn that the other way, it's balls.
17: Oh. Yeah.
16: How does it grow like that? That's amazing.
20: I think it was, they were just next to each other.
16: And look, one of the testicles smaller than the other one.
20: It's all true.
16: That's the way it works.
20: Yeah.
16: So
18: are you going to eat it?
20: No.
17: You can make a really freaky Mr. Potato Head out of it.
18: Oh,
20: that's true.
17: Kind of like a monster potato
18: head. You could add them to your Mr. Potato Head. Have them hanging.
16: Yes, you could.
17: Have we completed a sports broadcast?
16: I think we did the world record with the Dachshunds, and here we go.
17: Okay.
16: I think I have a picture of Josh and I from 2017, and I believe you had just started working here or had only been here
18: about a year. Yeah.
16: About a year.
20: Uh-oh.
16: Evidently, there's a hitch in the giddy up. I will show you the picture later.
18: Okay.
17: So I think that gives us an opportunity to switch gears and head to the Incogni news desk. And we're going to be telling you all about Incogni coming up in just a few minutes. Mm-hmm. Jess, what have you got over there?
20: We were talking about Dolly Parton earlier. Dolly Parton's smile and big wavy locks are gracing fields this fall in the form of corn mazes.
18: Ah.
20: At least 20 farms have carved out large mazes to honor the late country music icon and raise money for her Imagination Library, which provides free books for children.
18: One farm said it's a great way to honor her, and it only cost us $75,000 in diesel. Diesel.
16: It's expensive.
20: The Maze Inc., which designs the mazes, said they were in the works months before Ms. Parton died and are a part of its annual campaign honoring country music's brightest
18: stars. Oh, so they're kind of making it clear, hey.
20: Yeah, we're not cashing in on
16: this. Much like the self-driving cars, don't they have self-driving tractors and they just program it?
17: It's a satellite.
20: It's a GPS.
17: GPS thing. Mm-hmm.
18: Pretty great.
16: Yeah. And whatever you want they in can
17: get.
16: Porn. Yeah.
17: They can get them really accurate. A lot of people are going to get lost. A lot of guys will probably get lost on the boobs. I assume that they're.
16: Are you saying that someone out there likes boobs so much that if they have boobs drawn into a cornfield,
17: if it's accurately drawn, I haven't seen the.
20: There's no boobs.
18: No.
17: Oh, it's just your face.
18: Yeah. You'd think they'd at least build it near two silos so that those could.
17: Oh, that would be. And it says, that would be brilliant.
16: Is the title, the caption, An American?
18: Yeah, Dolly, An American. Oh, I bet it says like. A treasure or legend or something underneath.
20: Oh, there you go.
18: Just an American.
16: An American.
18: It's like a foreign textbook.
16: Yes.
18: Here's a picture of an American.
16: This is a picture that shows a lady, an American.
17: Do you ever do a maze?
18: Yes. Yeah. I try to do this. It's annually. I'll go to one of these places.
17: Is there some trick to that?
16: I am totally frightened.
18: No. Well,
20: stay to your left. Is that what I'm
16: supposed
20: heard
16: to?
20: That.
16: Yeah, I think you're supposed to keep the wall on your left at all times.
18: All I know is every year, this is no exaggeration, one of the Arnold brothers gets yelled at by a worker.
16: Is that right?
18: For throwing dried cobs at the other brother.
17: I see.
18: Please.
20: Which brother are you?
18: I have been yelled at. Does it We've all been yelled at.
16: Oh, so it rotates. Then.
18: Yes.
16: Okay.
18: Because we're all trying to hit each other with dried corn cobs.
20: Did you guys ever detassel?
16: I did.
20: You did?
16: Yeah. For a magical summer.
17: That's rough.
20: Yeah, I did one day in a banana spider. I quit.
18: Oh.
20: Yeah, at lunch.
18: I detasseled one evening, and I got beat up so bad. I was doing it at a strip club. And the thing is.
16: The detasseling, I rode in a specially equipped tractor that had baskets on it, and you rode and. You rolled through the corn and you picked them that way. But there were some far more prevalent that you walked the corn through the corn.
17: Have you had any good sweet corn yet this year?
16: I have.
20: I had some last night.
17: What?
16: Delicious.
20: Yeah, I had some last night. No, it was local. And yeah, my town, there's a little corn stand. Mm. Yeah.
17: Feel free to bring.
20: Oh, okay.
17: I have yet to have a good.
18: I was fishing a pond next to a cornfield recently.
16: Right.
18: And sometimes you get that feeling of, there's something else here. I feel like I'm kind of being watched.
20: Oh.
18: And I heard some rustling in the corn that I was being hunted by something. There was something just within the cornfield that I couldn't see, but I could see the stalks bending and moving, and then it would stop.
20: What?
18: And I was like, I don't know if that's a bobcat or what.
16: My.
18: But something is really interested in me.
20: Oh,
18: I hated it.
16: Well, and at this point, it could have been a bobcat. It could have been anything.
18: Right.
16: A big wolf or whatever.
18: Well, I wish I had a drone to kind of...
20: Yes.
17: That kind of leads to a story.
16: See, I'd get in trouble if a wolf attacked me because I just see a dog, and I try to go up and pet it.
18: Hey, buddy.
16: Hi, honey. What? Is you a big sweet?
18: Oh, no. Now that hurts.
17: We've been getting a lot of stories.
16: Give me back my arm.
17: In the last year about bears showing up. A friend of mine was in downtown Vail, Colorado, walking to a yoga class, and a huge bear was right there in the middle of the street.
16: I saw a video on my timeline of a bear walking down Broadway in Nashville, Tennessee.
17: Yeah.
20: Oh, my gosh.
17: I didn't print this for you, Jess, but I do have it right here, so if you don't mind, I'm going to read it.
18: I saw a bear in the middle of the mall. He was walking into the store, Build-A-Human. It was like they had cubs, and they were
20: sure.
18: It was like a birthday party or something.
17: Now, are you familiar with the beverage called Hard Mountain Dew?
18: No.
16: Oh, it's got, what, 5% alcohol by volume or something?
17: The people at Hard Mountain Dew are offering a $1 million bounty to the person who can provide proof of the existence of Bigfoot.
18: Oh, that's really something. Wow.
16: Wow.
18: No, I don't like mixing booze with a Bigfoot hunt.
17: But it's
18: should be taken seriously.
17: The Hard Mountain Dew people have said cryptid hunters,
18: yes,
17: skeptics, and armchair experts age 21 and older have until November 30th to submit verifiable evidence of the mythical beast to harddobigfootbounty.com for a shot at the $1 million. By the way, 100 fans will also get a chance to earn a free 12-pack of Hard Mountain Dew.
18: Okay.
17: So the quote here is, evidence will be judged against what they are terming rigorous standards.
18: Sure.
17: Co-developed by Bigfoot expert Bryce Johnson. Are you familiar with his work?
18: Of course. He's doing important stuff.
17: Okay. Okay. Sasquatch.
18: No, not even close.
17: Sasquatch. I can't even say it. Specialists. Get working.
18: Yeah. Million bones. Wow. Be careful out there, though. Yeah,
17: isn't that cool? Have some fun, you Bigfoot folks. I'm sure you can get all the information by going to Hard Mountain Dew. Look for it online. It doesn't have it in this article how you do it.
20: You know what I had a couple of weeks ago? I had the Baja Blast with booze in it.
18: What booze?
20: Tequila.
18: Okay.
0: Really?
20: Yes. There is a... it's a Taco Bell Casa or Taco Bell. I don't know what they call them. But
18: they actually serve the... Yeah,
20: they serve a cantina.

0: En garde!
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2: Yes. Gotcha, yeah.
3: Yes. It seems like it just goes with that food. Yeah. But do recommend the tequila shot in the Baja Blast.
2: Hey, Tom, and we have a photographic proof that, Josh and I have changed since 2017. If you look, there.
4: Oh, wow.
5: That's a couple fat guys.
2: There we both are. A couple fat guys.
5: Still handsome.
3: Look how happy you guys are.
5: Yeah, wow. we were happier.
4: must have been lunchtime.
2: Must have been, right? I can't get over how much. I don't know how you did this, Josh, but it really snuck up on me, your weight loss.
5: Well,
2: did.
5: It's why I did it just with calories and working out.
2: Right.
5: Because
2: I knew
5: if I did like Ozempic or something, it wouldn't be gradual.
2: Oh, yeah.
5: And I also wouldn't learn anything.
2: Right.
5: I have no problem with those drugs. It just wasn't right for me because I needed to rewire my brain.
2: Sure, sure, yeah.
4: are you wearing the same clothes?
5: I still have that Carhartt shirt, yeah.
4: Oh, wow.
5: Yeah.
2: Well, are you going to be like Tom and still wear the double X even though you're a large?
5: You'll have to let me know when I need to change.
2: Okay.
5: I'll listen.
2: All right.
4: Don't change.
3: There's a couple of shirts I could tell you
4: it's
3: about.
4: Nice to be airy.
5: I like being airy.
4: Yeah.
5: What does that mean?
3: They're wide on you.
5: Oh, okay. Yeah, please.
3: Yes.
5: No, please do tell me.
3: Okay, I'll tell you.
5: Have you guys been making fun of me behind my back?
3: Yeah.
4: About what topic? Which one?
2: Actually, we don't even talk about what we're going to say anymore. She just walks up to me. You see him yesterday?
5: Oh, no. Yeah. This is bad.
2: Yeah.
4: She goes, number two.
2: No.
4: Number
2: no
4: seven.
2: No way.
4: It's a quick 11.
5: If you think my shirts are baggy, you should see my skin.
2: How about that underwear, huh?
4: Now, we're going to get back to the Incogni news desk with Jess Hooker, but I got to tell you what Incogni is all about.
2: Talk to me, Tom.
4: You're getting a lot of text messages and you don't know what's real anymore, or you're getting phone calls or emails. Your name is out there. Your names and your address and your phone numbers.
2: Your information.
4: It's all floating around. And Incogni is all about getting that stuff to go away. They do the research for you and get your name off of those lists. 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
0: 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We're in the O'Reilly Auto Parts studios. Jess Hooker at the news desk.
31: Here I am.
0: There's Josh Arnold.
32: And here I am.
0: Hey, and there's Ace Cosby.
32: I'm here.
0: The birthday boy, Ace Cosby. There's Tom Griswold. Hello, Tom.
33: Hello, Chick McGee. I apologize. I don't know why I'm so discombobulated. I keep thinking it's Friday and it's Thursday.
0: This is just another, you seem the same to me.
33: No, I mean, normally at least I know what day it is.
0: I lost a day. I gain a day more than I lose a day, and it gets me confused. Tuesday was Wednesday all day long.
33: Yeah, I'm trying to get it straight. Okay,
32: Tom, do you like a conical birthday hat?
33: I have a great picture of one of my daughters at one of her birthday parties wearing a cone-like birthday cap.
32: Will you wear one?
33: I think at my age...
0: You would wear one
33: At my age, it would look as if I had lost my marbles and they were trying to make it cute and hoping I didn't soil myself before the cake
0: if
33: came
0: your, out. If your daughters asked you, you would wear one if they asked you to wear a birthday hat.
32: Oh, yeah.
0: Have you ever put a birthday hat on the face of a golden retriever?
33: Hilarious.
32: It's got to be wonderful.
0: That's funny.
33: They don't care for it.
0: They don't.
32: No,
33: a general rule.
32: Yeah.
0: But they just sit and they won't do anything about it, but you can tell they don't like it, and you can tell that they're just waiting for you to take it off their face.
33: Yeah, I did it to my my white golden retriever, Mr. Fletcher, and he looked at me and he just went, "Hacky."
0: What's next? Suspenders?
33: Yes. Jokes about the difference between L.A. and New York.
32: Weren't there mimes that would occasionally wear a conical hat? White-faced with white, white outfit?
33: I prefer mimes that wear a large target on their face.
0: Still,
33: you know where to shoot.
0: The most popular mime duo, still to this day.
33: Oh, yeah. Yes. I know.
0: Who?
33: They had their own TV show.
0: They sure did.
33: Shields and Yarnell.
0: Shields and Yarnell.
31: They were on TV?
0: Yep. Do you remember?
33: That's how that's how desperate America was for entertainment. Yikes.
32: Was it entertaining at all?
33: No.
0: Well, the thing that happened was, Sonny and Cher became like a crazy hit, and then I think Shields and Yarnell is like, let's get another couple. Yeah, they tried to do that a summer replacement, I think.
31: It was a husband and wife?
0: I think they were married. Oh. Yes, I think they were. And they were both mimes.
32: Did you enjoy it?
0: No, not for sure.
33: Yeah, no, it was
0: but dreadful. But Tom will back me up. There wasn't anything else on TV.
32: Yeah.
0: There they are.
31: Wow.
32: I hate them.
33: Yeah. I mean, like I said, wouldn't you want like a nice target in their face so you knew where to shoot?
0: Josh, please, for me, would you read that caption more or less on the front of the magazine they're on and use your disconnected voice as best you can?
32: Yeah, they're on the cover of Dynamite.
33: No.
32: And
0: what does the caption say?
32: Shields and Yarnell.
0: Uh-huh.
32: Wind them up and laugh. isn't
33: that robot thing never gets old.
32: What a treat.
33: Hey, we got to steer ourselves away from
32: the
33: incogni.
32: They got their hands on some oversized bubbles there.
33: Incogni news desk briefly to do our little history lesson.
1: Walking against the wind.
33: I got some serious stuff going on.
1: Serious?
33: Yeah, kind of.
1: We don't have any room for serious.
33: We got some stuff you're going to like.
1: Okay.
33: Now, you'll like the second one here. The first one, 1849, Harriet Tubman escaped slavery with two of her brothers.
1: All right.
33: She was a badass. So don't go telling me, my trip was so stressful. Really? Were you escaping slavery with Harriet Tubman? Back off. Okay, chick, this will make you happy.
1: I'd like to think one of her brothers was named like Tubby or something, like a nickname.
32: Yeah.
2: Yeah, he'd have to
32: Tubbs
2: have that,
32: Tubman.
2: Yeah.
32: Oh,
33: he's the Tubman.
1: Tubby Tubman. And he is the Tubman. Yeah. What one will I like?
33: 1937. This is a quiz.
1: Okay.
33: The Washington Redskins Football Club
1: right.
33: beat what team in 1937 in the first NFL game, 13-3?
1: The very first NFL game for them.
33: And
1: for
33: this team's still around.
1: I'm going to guess Giants.
33: He got it.
1: Wow. Is that right?
33: Yeah. New York Giants.
1: Okay.
2: Because of proximity.
32: You are not going to believe this.
1: Yeah.
32: Harriet Tubman's brother was named Tubbs Tubman.
1: Is that
32: In
1: right?
32: fact, they made a movie.
1: Really?
32: Call Me Mr. Tubb.
2: This is all real?
33: No. No. There's a famous saying, Call Me Mr. Tibbs, in a movie.
32: And then a movie called Call Me Mr. Tibbs.
2: Really
1: Mr. Tibbs.
2: Sold it.
33: Okay, so once again, 1937, Washington's then team, they were called the Redskins, the first NFL game. They beat the Giants 13-3, and they benched Eli Manning after that game. They were pissed. This is interesting.
1: That's
33: 1949, Wile E. Coyote and the Roadrunner first appeared in the 1949.
1: Yep.
2: Ooh.
33: The Fast and the Furious.
1: Mm-hmm. It still holds up.
33: Yeah, much better than Vin Diesel's.
1: It's wonderful.
32: gosh, though, I would happily watch a Fast and Furious and Wile E. Coyote mashup.
1: Oh,
32: where somehow they chase each other.
33: Yes. And you saw that movie, didn't you? The new one.
32: Yes, I enjoyed it very much. Coyote versus Acme.
33: Yeah, I
32: smiled the whole time, laughed out loud.
33: I want to see that. 1954.
1: Why do you? Will you listen to me? Will you take some advice?
33: What's that?
1: Why do you continue to go to movies? You don't like them.
33: Yes, I do.
1: You don't want to. What's the last movie you went to and goes, oh, that was
33: like Toy Story.
1: That was a great.
33: Five.
1: The latest one? Five? That's
33: all right. Could we get back to the.
1: Okay, I'm sorry.
33: 1954, Lord of the Flies published.
32: I think you and I disagree on that one, too. I love it.
33: Yeah.
32: Yeah, he doesn't.
33: Boys will be boys.
32: I'm surprised you don't like it. They kill the fat one.
1: Didn't Aerosmith?
33: Wait a second. I have to rethink this. I may be of the wrong opinion.
1: Didn't Aerosmith have a song called The Lord of Your Thighs?
33: Yep, they did.
1: I am the Lord of Your Thighs.
33: Lord
2: no
33: of the
2: way.
33: Thighs.
32: I've
33: yes,
32: never
33: they did.
32: Heard it.
33: Yes.
2: I haven't either.
33: You're right.
1: It's well worth a listen. Believe me. It's
33: 1964,
1: really
33: Bewitched premiered on ABC television.
32: I still have a crush on Elizabeth Montgomery.
1: Just a gorgeous woman.
32: So hot.
1: Amazing.
32: I had no idea when I was a kid.
33: And then I Dream of Jeannie, I think, came out the following year.
32: My sick days would have been a lot more...
2: productive?
32: Yeah, so to speak.
1: Well, some might say productive.
33: Because I Dream of Jeannie added the component of a belly button and...
32: Are you going Jeannie or the witch from Bewitched? What was her name?
1: Samantha.
32: Yes, thank you.
33: Bewitched, a little more milfy.
32: Mm.
33: Whereas
1: Jeannie was like
33: Jeannie was like a
1: almost kind of, a teeny bopper.
32: It was almost in your face sexy, and I liked the more subdued sexy.
2: Oh, there you go,
32: Elizabeth Montgomery.
33: MASH premiered on CBS in 1972, the TV show version.
32: Yeah, I thought Hawkeye was sexier than.
33: And I think that didn't that run for like 11 years or something?
2: The first, like the one in drag.
1: The first three or four seasons, maybe the first five seasons, but that was it.
33: And they got rid of.
1: Frank Burns left and it was.
33: Larry left.
32: I had a creative writing teacher who swore that MASH became unfunny when they stopped drinking.
1: Really?
32: That was his contention.
2: The writers?
32: Whenever they stopped drinking, that's when it became
33: it became an Alan Alda kind of serious.
2: Gotcha.
33: And they, Hawkeye? They lost.
1: No, they lost Colonel, Trapper.
33: Trapper, okay, and they lost the Colonel.
1: Colonel Blake, yeah.
32: Clean Stevens. Oh, I forgot about Blake.
33: And then they did that stupid crossover with the Munsters.
32: Yeah.
33: The Munster Mash.
32: Yes, yeah. It was on paper it worked.
33: Yeah, I thought that just blew the whole thing. There were
1: you
33: more.
1: You know what? That was very funny.
33: There were more half-hour episodes of Mash than there were half hours of the Korean War. It got a little old. Mm. Let's see. In 1996, Oprah opened up her book club. The genesis of the Karen.
32: But I applaud her. Anything to get people reading.
2: Yeah.
33: Okay. And then we'll review some birthdays later on.
1: I'd like to think Oprah right now is shuffling around in her place, wherever she might be, in a house coat and a pair of slippers and just waiting for to turn her omelet.
33: She's going to the Sphere.
1: What? Yeah. Is she?
33: Oprah is putting
32: like a weekend, yeah.
33: A weekend at the Sphere.
32: With a poet and...
1: Son of a... Oh. Yeah. Where's the comedian? They need a comedian.
32: They do.
1: Yes.
33: I don't know who's going to be there, but I believe it's the title of it is "Am I Increasing Irrelevance?" I think is the title of
2: the. Okay, that's
33: we're going to come right back.
1: No, then really. Don't you mess with my Oprah. There's only one question you could ask about Oprah and Nicki Minaj, and it's that ass.
32: Okay. Oprah. I'll have to take a look.
1: Oprah, yeah.
33: We're going to come right back to the O'Reilly Auto Parts studios. 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
2: Hello.
32: You okay?
2: I ate
1: chicken salad too fast, didn't you?
2: A Triscuit. And then I had to read the weather, so I swallowed it sooner than I should have.
32: Did it cut you?
2: Yeah, I'm real. Oh. I get a little scratchy.
1: There's Josh Arnold.
32: Hi there.
1: There's Ace Cosby.
32: Hello.
1: Ace Cosby, happy birthday.
32: Thank you.
1: And hello, Tom. How are you?
33: I'm doing great. I think we're going to hook up with Al Jackson. There he is. Al Jackson has joined us.
18: Yes.
33: Are you at home?
18: I am.
33: What is the painting behind you? I can't see.
18: My girl's uncle did abstract paintings, which I kind of dig.
33: Hmm.
18: Yeah, I'm thinking about moving it because I got a really dope one that I got in New Mexico. It's this like Day of the Dead kind of like a native chick with the long braids, and she's got two six shooters. Like across, she looks really cool. So I'm thinking about moving it, but it's got a nice balance right now.
33: Now, by 2.6 2.6 shooters, you mean actual guns. This isn't a slang term in the street for the for mammaries,
18: no.
33: Is it?
18: No, and that wouldn't be an attractive term. Six shooters. Just like the word mammaries isn't.
33: Yeah.
18: I did want to say a couple things. Shout out to Jess Hooker for keeping it 100 and still eating Triscuits. That takes it back. Jess, if you had some Nilla wafers next to you, I would marry you because you would be my childhood. Going to my grandmother's house, it's just like when I see the box of Nilla wafers, the smell of like that weird. They were just like in the 80s. They were just like those weird like things that I don't think would ever fly. Like even like Fig Newtons, which I think are disgusting.
2: Oh.
18: Like I don't know if that would. I know there's some Fig Newton truthers.
33: I love Fig Newtons.
18: It's like a wet peanut butter sandwich.
33: Oh, I love them. And I like the Fig Newmans from Paul Newman's.
1: The great Paul
33: company.
1: Newman.
33: The great Paul Newman from Shaker Heights, Ohio, not too far from where you grew up.
18: That's right. Shout out. And that's your hometown.
33: Yeah.
1: Al, I have a question. What are you doing wearing my glasses from my junior and senior year in high school? That's exactly what they look like.
33: They're gigantic aviators.
1: Yeah, they're throwbacks though, right?
18: Oh, absolutely.
1: Yeah.
18: You know, I feel like glasses are the last thing that a man has to completely change his face.
1: Mm-hmm.
18: You could just like, I think it like kind of weirdly goes with your mood. And before the show started, I grabbed them and I looked in this pile of glasses and I realized like, whether you want to admit it or not, like the pandemic was weird for everybody. We all have our little secret weird purchases that we made.
1: Oh yeah.
18: Whether it's throwback t-shirts from NASCAR, whatever you bought. And I bought a lot of glasses. I don't know why, and a lot of lights. And that's my confession to you today. I just needed to get that off my chest.
33: Well, they're nice, but I guess the worst fashion in glasses to me was in the early 80s, the ones where the bars on the side went to the bottom. Remember that?
2: Oh, okay.
33: That was a really unappealing era in glasses. Do you remember that?
18: That was kind of like a steampunk look, right?
1: Oh yeah, that's right.
33: I just thought it just looked unattractive.
18: It was the way that alt kids said that they were alt before you could do it online, and a lot of the stuff that we that used to wear kind of symbolized like what you believed, whether you were a trench coat, you know, grunge, Kurt Cobain kind of outsider, or like a skater kid. There's different looks. You used to be able to tell, like especially in Black culture, you could tell like by how especially women wore their jeans and their socks and like what kind of sneakers they had on, like where they were from, like what region of the country that they were from. Like clothing was regional, and that's kind of like how you showed where you were from. But everything is so homogenized now with the internet. We all got the same Amazon, unfortunately.
33: Yeah, I
18: unless they were sponsored.
33: Now, had you seen this thing about Martha Stewart? It started with Martha Stewart's considering posing nude. Then it kind of turned out to be a promotional thing for her lip balm or whatever. Did you see this?
18: Martha Stewart is a real one. It's funny time because I was talking to Jason right before I hopped on the air, and there was somebody from Ohio that followed Martha Stewart's career, and they were asking Jason to ask you to ask me to corroborate that the Black community has always ridden with Martha Stewart. And I will say unequivocally, yes. And I still do to this day.
33: Is that a Snoop Dogg connection?
18: Well, I think the Snoop Dogg connection kind of came because of who she already was. Like, don't forget, Martha Stewart, when she went to jail, which is questionable, that's something we could always talk about, but in terms of like insider trading, but she didn't snitch on her people. You know who else didn't snitch? Lil' Kim. They went and did the time. Like, everybody loves Goodfellas and you don't rat on your friends. But everybody did, except for Martha Stewart. Martha Stewart is what I think all people of any group that's not the majority want, and that's for people to act normal around them. Like, Black folks, just be normal. You don't have to come in, what up, son? You don't have to do that, you know? And Martha Stewart have that in her. She's just always herself, and she's authentic. And I think Black people like that, and I think Snoop like that, and that's why they've always been such a good partnership together.
33: Hmm. And she was on the cover of Sports Illustrated.
2: Yeah,
33: in the swimsuit issue. So yeah, so mm-hmm. But I think the nude thing was kind of a tease.
2: Sure.
18: What do you think about that? Without getting ourselves into trouble,
32: I think she had nothing to do with it. It's whoever runs her social media, following trends of not so much rage bait or clickbait, but you know, false sort of bait and switch.
33: But so
18: yeah, I mean yeah,
33: yeah. So we'll see. Well, it's time for us to move forward here. We got to move forward here, Al. We're running out of time. I need a word. Right. We got a whole bunch of new words in the in two different dictionaries that were just released in the last couple of days. Before we get to those, do you want to help me out with some street slang that I should be aware of?
18: I got a couple for you. One is really easy, really quick. Tom, tell me, what does zang mean? Z-A-N-G.
33: Uh-oh. Is it a thing? A zang? Can you have a zang in your car?
18: No.
33: Oh, is a zang something you would say about somebody?
18: I'll say this, Tom, do not overthink it. Just look at it very simply. And maybe it's just a different way to say something that you also recognize when you see it or say it. Dang. What does that sound like?
2: Yeah.
33: Bang?
2: No.
33: No.
1: How about dang?
2: Yeah.
18: There we go. Check out the big brain on chick. Oh, yes. Yeah. Yeah. It's just like a new way to say like, chick got those new rims on his 68 Corvette. Dang.
1: Dang.
18: You just say it like that rather than like that. Yeah. So that's easy.
2: Al, are we assigning the Z to all of the D's? Because we've got Zaddy, and so...
1: Oh, yeah, that's a daddy. A hot daddy. Hot daddy. Yeah.
2: A Zaddy.
18: Yeah, but what? I didn't realize, yeah. Tom, we might blow his brain just because Zaddy is deeper as somebody that had an openly proud and beautiful gay male hair and makeup guy. I talked to him about all the things in gay culture I did not understand. And a zaddy is different than a daddy.
2: Yes.
18: Because a zaddy is cleaned up. Like a zaddy, he said, would be like, who's the guy that's, he's in Independence Day and he's got the glasses.
32: Goldblum?
18: Yeah.
2: Yes.
18: He would be a zaddy.
2: Well-dressed. Slick,
18: yeah.
2: Just no. You. He smells good. You don't even have to.
32: He's oddly built.
2: Yes.
32: Like he's built.
18: Who would be a daddy, Jess?
2: I think Goldblum's a good one for sure. He'd be at the top of the list.
32: Well, he's saying daddy versus Goldblum's a zaddy.
2: Oh, so who's a daddy? I don't know. The daddy thing always throws me, especially when.
18: Yeah,
2: women,
18: I don't even like saying that.
2: I don't either, especially when women call their husbands daddy.
33: Yeah. That's...
18: What about Poppy?
2: That's cute. I like that. Yeah.
18: Yeah.
1: I think there are more girls calling their partner daddy than there are guys calling
2: mommy.
32: Absolutely.
2: Yeah. Well, yeah.
33: Except during intercourse, then it's okay.
2: I say that. I say when the kids are around, I'll say tell daddy, but now I realize that is cringe.
32: During intercourse, I go with the more formal mother.
33: thank you for at least.
1: Yeah, you like to paint a word.
33: I would just appreciate the fact that I got a tag rather than a laugh of any kind.
1: I thought
33: it was quite humorous. So Zaddy is a Natalie dressed dad or
1: a hot daddy.
2: Yeah.
33: Okay, Zaddy. So,
2: and he's a man of a certain age.
33: So your question is, can you add a Z to anything?
2: Yeah, because
33: like
2: we're
33: zang.
2: Doing now. We're doing yeah, like
1: is DILF still a word? A daddy? I'd like to
32: sure.
1: Is that a...
18: Yeah.
1: Okay.
18: I think that's going to be around. It's almost like you think about it, MILF isn't like a term that would ever go out of style because it's an acronym.
1: Right.
18: So as long as there's a mom...
33: Is there a ZILF?
18: Fit in.
33: For a zombie?
1: I don't think you need... You didn't know DILF. DILF, a daddy I'd like to...
33: No,
1: you?
33: I wasn't aware of that.
1: Yeah, I know.
33: Okay.
1: Bless your heart.
33: Okay.
1: You need so much help.
33: Yeah, I know.
1: You need to get
33: Al, we have time for one more
1: master's
33: word.
1: Master's program.
33: One more word.
18: All right. Tom, what does the word huzz mean? H-U-Z-Z.
1: Huzz.
33: I remember there was a period of time where people would go, huzzah!
1: would they do that?
18: What period of time?
1: When you went to magician school?
32: When Theodore Roosevelt won?
1: Yeah. Huzzah! Oh, no, we'll give you the benefit of the doubt.
33: Yeah,
1: you mean when Harry Truman won?
33: Huzzah was like a
1: Dewey.
33: Bravo.
2: Okay.
33: Huzzah. Huzz, you say, huzz. Is it just slang for husband? He's my huzz.
18: A lot of people, actually, I'm going to give you a partial credit on that. A lot of people think that that's what its origins were. And other people think its origin was in the pejorative term of describing, you know, a woman as a gardening tool. Mm-hmm. But now it has been shown to mean basically like just somebody that you have romantic interest in. So it'd just be like, ah, I got Jessica, my sixth period. That's my huzz right there. Like, yeah.
0: Damn.
18: Like
33: don't you mean Zhang?
0: Oh, Zhang.
33: Yeah, there you go.
18: If I saw what she had on, I'd be like, Zhang, look, that's my huzz right there.
33: Yeah.
18: All right. You don't even know I exist.
2: That's cute.
33: Yeah, all right. Thank you very much. Comedian Al Jackson, you working this weekend, Al?
18: Man, I am off this weekend, man. I've been touring for 3 weeks, so I'm going to I have a very intimate date with me in the NFL package. Plus, nice. I just want to let everybody know, I called the Arizona Cardinals over the Chargers last week. I told you guys, I'm a Jacoby Brissett truther. I've been trying to tell y'all.
33: Okay, well, real quick, tonight, your thoughts. give me the winner.
18: I think it's at
33: Buffalo with Detroit.
18: I think the Bills roll. I think people. Yeah. I think there's a window in this sport, and Detroit's window was 2 years ago. They have the best running back I've maybe ever seen in my life, but they got a lot of holes in that secondary. I think they lose by, I don't know, six.
33: What's the spread on that one? Do you know, Chad?
0: Let's see tonight.
18: I'd say probably 2.5.
0: No, it's six. Al, nice shooting. Lions getting 6 tonight in Buffalo.
18: Yeah, so that means Vegas thinks that they're a touchdown, you know. So I don't know. I think it could get out of control. And we need to see if Jared Goff, he hasn't had a good game in a while. So let's see what's up.
0: You know what? Yeah, I think something might be up.
18: Something's wrong.
0: Yeah.
18: Absolutely. Yeah, it's been a while. He just doesn't look like he can move.
0: Right.
18: You know, he's like one of those things you throw a football through when there's just a tire swinging, like right. He just doesn't move.
0: Yeah, I mean, he's never been, you know, elusive, but he can't even stand still correctly. So we'll see.
18: Which is an issue. But I just love watching Jahmir Gibbs play.
0: Oh, he's,
33: he's
0: amazing.
33: Did you grow up in Ohio? Are you a big Ohio State guy?
18: Oh, yeah. Yeah.
33: They're taking on Kent State this weekend.
18: It's a big one. If
33: they lose, Neil Young's going to write a song about it.
0: For those of you who don't remember. Hey, thanks, Al. Thanks for calling and hooking up with us.
33: How about at least a tag? I don't expect a laugh.
0: You know what?
33: The tradition seems to be when the joke fails.
0: I look forward to this every week because Al is my huzz.
18: Oh, you know how I feel.
33: Okay, cuz.
0: That's right, baby.
33: See ya, cuz.
18: I'll text you up there about Oprah.
33: Okay,
18: we have some things to discuss.
33: Okay, yes. Thank you very much. Now, we have to discuss a couple of things. What have you got coming up, Jess?
2: Oh, I have Mount Fiji.
33: Yeah.
0: It's not Mount Fuji.
2: Oh, Fiji. It is.
33: Yeah, Fiji is a tropical paradise. Mount Fuji was named after the prisoner of war in the TV show McHale's Navy.
0: And Fiji is also a delicious bottle of water.
33: Oh, very good, very good.
2: Okay.
33: We've got an important announcement here. This comes to us from our friends at Hyundai.
0: Monday, Tuesday, Wednesday, Thursday, Hyundai.
33: On a very serious note, every 36 minutes a child in the United States is diagnosed with cancer. 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
0: Oh, that's Jess Hooker at the news desk.
2: Hello.
0: Not just any news desk, it's the Incogni news desk. Yeah. Thank you, Incogni. There's Josh Arnold.
8: Hi.
0: There's Ace Cosby.
9: Hello.
0: I'm Chick McGee, and hello, Tom.
2: What? Tom.
33: I'm sure.
2: What are you doing?
33: I'm writing a country song.
2: Oh, yeah?
0: Is that right?
33: It's called I Should Have Peed When I Had the Chance.
0: Oh.
33: It's based on this moment in my life.
2: That's the story of your life.
33: We should explain that during the breaks, often we get busy. And, have you ever had to get up in the middle of when you're live on the radio and go to the toilet?
0: Absolutely.
33: Yeah.
0: Absolutely.
33: It'll happen. That's the beauty of having a show with multiple participants.
0: Right.
2: Yeah.
33: It'd be weird, for example, if we took the guy that we're about to get on the phone and we all left the room to go to the bathroom, and then he'd be here all by himself.
0: Yeah, he'd be going, saying hello a lot.
33: He'd be going, hello, hello. Do we have our guest on the phone? All right. We're joined by Adam Jacobowitz. Am I getting it right, Adam?
10: Yes, you got it right.
33: All right, Adam.
0: It's Adam Jacobowitz on the often imitated, never duplicated, much like big-time wrestling. It's the shoe-in of the week. We were the first and we were the best.
33: Adam,
0: number one is what we are.
33: Adam, nice job. Adam picked 15 of 16 winners in the NFL last week, week number one. Only one other person got it, but you won the tiebreaker. Congratulations, Adam. Are you a huge sports fan, or was this just dumb luck?
10: I am a sports fan, but yeah, just dumb luck. Any pick'em thing, I'm usually really, really bad at.
33: Got this one right. Congratulations.
0: Not this time.
33: Now, you have the opportunity to prove that you are, in fact, a sports pick'em genius right now, because you get to pick against Chick McGee.
0: Adam, you get to pick against me.
33: Adam.
0: Shoe-in of the week.
33: Adam, you have won a $500 gift card from our buddy Steven Singer at Steven Singer Jewelers. You can peruse the inventory at IHateStevenSinger.com. Adam, do you have a person that in your life you might want to get a nice jewelry-type gift for, or do you want to get something for yourself? Have you thought this through?
10: Not really, but I think my wife might be expecting something.
8: Oh, okay, that's a good idea.
0: You're married. A
33: little hesitant with the. I can assure you that Stephen will have something that will make your wife happy. I don't know your wife or you, for that matter, but it sounds.
0: But
33: like
0: you're sure of it.
33: Yeah, just as a general rule.
10: I'm sure.
33: Yeah,
0: Stephen Singer has quite a selection.
33: A general rule, I'm not trying to be sexist here, but the ladies tend to love jewelry.
0: I'm glad you're.
2: Yeah.
33: I mean, it's almost always a triumph, if you will.
2: I like some bling.
33: Yeah, that's the
0: bling-a-ding, bling-a-ding-ding.
33: The bling.
2: The bling, yeah.
33: Is that where you get those things in your teeth?
2: Nope.
8: That's a grill.
33: It's a grill, sorry. I'm not hyped to the latest slang.
8: No, you're not.
2: Steven Singer does not carry grills, by the way.
0: Is you respect the drip? Is that jewelry or just the whole an entire outfit?
2: It's usually the entire outfit, but lots of accessories are included.
0: You know what? The drip, Tom. You have to respect the drip,
33: and that means jewelry.
2: No, someone's style.
33: Oh, okay.
0: How you're dressed? Okay, the whole pattern.
33: Now, Adam, we're going to give you a handful of games to pick here against the spread. So this is a little trickier than Bob and Tom's usual pigskin picks. Chick, what have you got?
0: All right, it's the shoe-in of the week time.
33: I was afraid of that.
0: Okay, I was afraid of that. Tonight, it's Thursday Night Football, and you know my rule. Whenever the NFL plays, I'll be there. Doesn't matter what night. The Bills hosting the Detroit Lions in the Bills' brand-new home there in and Buffalo, a rich state. Now that was the old one. Anyway, the Bills are giving 5 tonight. Do you like the Lions plus the 5 points or the Bills to cover the spread at minus 5 points? Adam, what do you think?
10: I think I like the Bills. They're opening their new stadium, I think, tonight. So I think they'll be ready to go.
3: All right.
0: Tom, Adam is absolutely correct on this one.
33: Really?
0: I'll take the Bills minus the 5 as well.
33: Okay.
0: The Cincinnati Bengals are playing the Houston Texans this weekend.
3: Walk like an Egyptian.
0: Oh, the Bengals, not the Bengals.
3: That's what I said. Walk like an
0: Egyptian. The Bengals are getting a 3 in Houston.
3: Just you like another man.
0: Cincinnati plus the points or the Texans and that world-class defense to cover? Who do you like?
10: Well, as a Colts fan, definitely never picked the Texans, so I'm going to go with the Bengals on this one.
0: Nice. Nice, Adam. And also, you're absolutely correct again.
33: Really?
0: I'll take the Bengals plus the 3.
3: Why don't you guys just kiss on the lips?
33: this never happens.
0: We'll save that for when we a couple more. The Giants, the New York Giants, all of a sudden, they're telling me they are world beaters on Monday night on ESPN. The Giants travel to SoFi to take on the Los Angeles Rams.
3: So, Fi-Fi, hush-hush, I-Y.
33: Are we going to do this for every team?
0: I think our every...
3: If you want to keep me interested.
0: The Giants plus 7 or the Rams to cover the 7? What's she like, Adam?
10: I think the Rams will still be tired from coming all the way back from Australia.
0: Mm-hmm.
10: So I like the Giants here.
0: Adam, you're amazing me with your football prognostications. I'll take Giants plus the 7 as well, Tom.
33: And where are they playing?
0: They are playing at SoFi.
33: SoFi?
3: SoFi. SoFi. Hush, hush. Eye to eye.
0: Washington plus 5 at Dallas. Who do you like, the Washington football team or the Dallas Cowboys at Jerry World?
10: I'm gonna go with I'm gonna go with the Cowboys here.
0: Well. What a time to forsake me. I like Washington plus the 5.
33: Really?
0: Because I have to.
3: You do have to, and have good to. For you.
33: Yeah. Are you kidding me?
0: No, I'm never stronger.
33: I thought you told me that the Washington Football Club was going to have a very poor year.
0: Yeah, I still stand by that.
33: And this is their biggest rivalry.
0: Yeah, but this is Dallas. We want Dallas. The Arizona Cardinals hosting the Seattle Seahawks. Arizona getting 4. Who do you like, Arizona or the Super Bowl champion, reigning Super Bowl champions, the Seahawks?
10: I think I like the Cardinals here since I know Drew Luck's a good quarterback, but I like the Cardinals.
0: Right, yeah. That damn Sam Darnold is out this week. I will take the Arizona Cardinals plus the 4 as well, Tom.
3: Okay.
0: And then finally.
2: Oh, my God, how many of these are there?
3: Every game we're doing?
2: Yeah.
0: Yep.
2: And
0: finally,
33: at least give us the name of a stadium so we can make up a song quick.
0: And finally, the Indianapolis Colts travel to Arrowhead Stadium to take on the Kansas City Chiefs.
3: Bang your Arrowhead.
0: Hey, bang. This is the Sunday night contest on NBC and Peacock.
3: Oh,
0: The Colts are getting 7 in Kansas City. Who do you like, the Chiefs to cover or the Colts plus a point?
3: Oh, that's not enough.
10: Got to take the Colts here. I think they bounce back, they always play the Chiefs well.
0: Absolutely. You're right again. I'll take the Colts plus 7, and that.
33: So you guys only disagree on the one game.
0: That's this week's Shoe-In of the Week. I can tell your patience is gone.
2: Finally.
33: All right, Adam. Thanks. Congratulations, Adam.
3: Well done, sir.
0: Nothing for me. Okay.
33: Well, we'll see. We'll see who comes out on top. Why don't you each put 100?
0: I say Washington wins outright.
3: I do, too.
0: That's what I say. Make a note of that, Bob and Lugatz.
33: Okay. All of these can be with the proper...
0: You can see my picks on the Chick McGee Instagram. I'm proud of my picks.
33: Okay.
0: Right
3: Adam, what are you going to do with the rest of your day?
10: Go to work.
8: Oh, all right. So you're not there yet.
0: And what do you do for work?
10: I'm a school counselor.
0: No kidding.
33: There you go.
0: Do you find yourself, do people tell you you're level-headed and very capable of giving constructive advice to school kids?
10: Yeah, I get a lot from students that I'm very nonchalant. But yeah, I get calm, level-headed.
33: Very good. I can see that.
0: There you go.
33: I can hear that, I should say.
8: Are you a good school counselor? Like you'll buy beer for some of the kids?
10: No.
33: Thank you.
8: Oh, okay.
33: Thank you for the chuckle, Adam.
2: Are you in your office right now?
10: I stepped outside the building.
2: Yeah, okay. That's probably a good idea.
8: Smoking?
0: Yeah, you better light up a cigarette.
33: None of this is helping him. Adam, thank you for listening, and please, for God's sake,
8: and thanks for what you do, man.
33: Yeah.

0: En garde!
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22: 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We're in the O'Reilly Auto Parts studios, and at the Incogni news desk, it's Jess Hooker.
23: Hello.
22: And there's Josh Arnold.
24: Hi.
22: At the sidekick desk. There's happy birthday, Ace Cosby.
24: Howdy.
22: Yes, sir. I'm Chicken. Hello, Tom.
24: We never finished birthdays today. Oh,
22: we're still in today in history, huh?
24: We probably should. I mean, I feel bad because I wanted to underscore the significance of Ace sharing his birthday with other distinguished Americans.
22: Oh, okay.
24: Is that fair?
22: Of course. Yeah. Give me a for instance.
24: Well, I need the music.
22: Oh.
24: Da, da, da, da, da. There we go. That's it. Yeah.
25: Yes.
22: hey. What are you, me?
25: Yeah.
22: Let's pick it up.
24: Sorry. Happy birthday. He's been gone for a while. Born in 1923, Hank Williams.
22: Aww.
24: Great Hank Williams. His son, Andy, you probably know, Jess.
25: Right.
22: Let me tell you something. Say what you want about Hank Williams, but his liver as hard as his counter. Yes, sir.
24: That's Hank Sr., not Junior.
22: Oh, is it Junior or Senior?
24: The original.
22: Oh, Senior. That's what
6: yeah.
22: I said.
6: Well, yeah, okay. No, you're right. Yeah.
12: There's four or five Hanks now.
24: I want to say, did he even make it to 30?
12: Oh.
6: No,
22: I don't think
6: so.
22: He did. Okay. I don't think so.
6: And there are five, and I think the fifth one goes by Phi, like V.
12: Oh, cool.
6: Something like that. Or the fourth goes by IV.
22: Stop lying.
6: It's something like, I hear him. He's good.
22: Ivy.
24: Born in 1931. Oh, this is came up in conversation earlier. Anne Bancroft, the original, the OG MILF,
6: yeah,
24: as they say.
12: Mm-hmm.
24: Did you ever see the movie The Graduate?
12: I did.
24: Yeah.
12: Yeah.
24: She's great in that. And do you know who her husband?
12: Yeah.
22: Who her husband?
24: Who be her husband? Sorry.
22: Mel Brooks.
24: Mel Brooks.
12: I love their story. It's mm-hmm. very sweet.
24: Okay, here we go. See if you know who this is. Born in 1935, Ken Kesey, writer.
12: Kesey.
22: Mm. He's, Ken Kesey, Easy Sleazy. Oh, yeah.
24: He's the One Flew Over the Cuckoo's Nest novelist.
12: Oh, okay.
24: Famously took a bunch of people. The whole Grateful Dead thing came out of him. The whole
6: Merry Band.
24: The Merry Pranksters.
6: Right.
24: They all took LSD and drove a bus around. Had a better, happier ending than Jonestown.
12: That's true.
22: Yes, that's exactly right. You know what, Tom? When you're right, you are very right.
6: See, the Electric Kool-Aid Acid Test is
24: it's a great book.
6: Yeah, this is great.
24: There's a couple of very funny scenes that we could never read on the radio. Phil Jackson, NBA. Wow, he has 11 rings just from coaching.
22: Yeah, he does. And one when he played with the Knicks.
12: He would be considered a zaddy.
6: Ah.
22: No kidding.
12: Yes, 100%.
24: Okay. Very well-dressed.
12: Yes.
22: What are you, 6'10", 6'10", 6'9", something
12: like
22: that?
12: Is he really?
22: Yeah, he's a tall drink of water. He's safe, and if there's a flood, he's safe because his ass is way off the ground.
6: Oh, good.
22: Yep.
24: That's nice. 11, it says 11 as head coach and 2 for playing. Wow, 13 rings.
22: He had 2 for...
6: But embarrassingly, he also has ring around the collar.
22: Yeah.
24: That would be
22: ring
24: such a typical commercial.
6: right.
24: Here we have Phil Jackson with 13 NBA championship rings, but Phil...
22: Oh, the embarrassment.
24: You've got ring around the collar.
6: I remember being a kid and just thinking, boy, that every adult, I guess, just has this ring around the collar.
12: They really made me worry about it.
6: I know.
12: Right? And we don't hear about it at all anymore.
24: That's because it was fake.
22: I went through, I don't want to grow up if I'm going to sweat that much.
6: God. What the hell?
24: The stuff that Madison Avenue is shoved down our throats, like I said the other day, the guy that came up with rinse, what is it, wash, rinse, and then apply more.
12: Repeat?
24: Yeah, repeat.
12: Yeah.
24: That's genius. Do you know the true story of Alka-Seltzer?
12: The plop, plop, fizz,
24: yeah,
12: fizz?
24: They say that doubled their sales because people suddenly thought, oh, you're supposed to take two of them at once.
12: Well, then why do they package them in two if you're not supposed to take two at once?
24: Well, they want you to take two. They want you to buy them.
22: Mm. It was a happy accident.
24: Because it's perhaps... Phony.
6: That stuff works.
12: I love Alka-Seltzer.
22: Phony with a capital F.
6: Well, I haven't tried it with just one. I'll have to try that.
12: It's good for a hangover, too.
24: Let's see now.
22: If you take too many, can you, like, blow up your stomach or something?
24: This next birthday thing, I'd like a little respect here.
12: Uh-oh.
24: Because Josh may start quivering.
22: Yes, sir.
6: Quivering.
24: Oh, yeah.
22: Cassandra?
24: It is Cassandra Peterson's birthday. Do you know who that is, Jess Hooker?
12: Yeah. Yes. I don't remember. I know Josh has a picture of her.
24: Yes.
12: Yeah. And Chick used to have a mouse pad with her boobs on them.
22: I think I gave it to...
6: it was sent to me. I don't have a computer, so I gave it to Chick.
22: Is that right?
6: Yeah.
22: That's not the way I remember it.
6: Well, this is how... I know it is.
12: Yeah,
6: I
12: think we know.
22: I'm pretty sure I opened the package, and I.
12: Oh my goodness.
22: It was for me.
6: I still have it right here.
12: But it's Elvira.
24: Yes, 75 years old today.
22: Oh, there she is.
12: Gorgeous.
22: Look
12: gorgeous
22: at that,
12: woman.
22: Tom. Check that mouse pad out.
12: As Elvira and as herself. Both.
6: Yeah, yeah, she's wonderful. Her memoir is great. And
22: She wrote a memoir.
6: Mm-hmm. Called Cruelly Yours.
12: Didn't she make out with some really cool guys?
6: Elvis.
12: Yeah, he's cool.
6: Yeah.
24: But now she's living with a woman, right?
12: Oh, she is?
6: She did come out, yeah. In her memoir.
24: She switched teams.
22: Okay. Did you kiss her on the lips, Josh?
6: No, but she put her hand on my knee.
22: Wow. Your left knee, your right knee, or your weenie?
6: My right knee.
22: Oh.
6: And I
22: stand corrected.
6: Things twitch.
22: Nah. You count that as a HJ?
24: Why don't we just leave it right there? Oh, I love this guy. Happy birthday, 1965, and he's still with us. The actor Kyle Chandler.
13: He's wonderful. You might know him from Friday Night Lights.
24: Yeah.
13: And right now he's in Lanterns on HBO. He plays Hal Jordan, the Green Lantern.
24: Yeah. Oh, look at this.
14: Oh.
24: I didn't know this.
14: Wasn't this cool?
13: What did you find?
24: It's my man's birthday, Patrick Mahomes.
13: My man, Mahomes.
15: Oh, yeah, thank you. Yeah, I'm having a good birthday. And I'm honored to share it with Ace.
24: Wait a minute. That's
12: so
24: John funny. C. Reilly.
6: It's Patrick Mahomes, my friend.
12: Or Kermit the Frog.
15: John C. Reilly would be a little deeper.
24: Oh, really? So you're turning into Frank Caliendo, making small adjustments?
6: Way better than anything Frank could do.
13: Absolutely.
6: In fact, he calls me for tips.
13: What word should I use to nail Mahomes?
15: Touchdown.
13: Okay.
24: The Chiefs taking on the Colts. That's the Sunday nighter.
13: Yes, sir. Mentioned during the Chewing of the Week.
24: And your picks are posted where?
13: On Instagram at The Chick McGee. It all rhymes. The Chick McGee.
24: And then a very important advice right now. 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It's a lot of fun. Thank you very much. We are in the O'Reilly Auto Parts studios. 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

0: The Rock of Savannah, it's I-95. Renee LaSalle, this is our inaugural Ronald McDonald House Radiothon. We are so excited to be partnering with an agency that we love so much. I got two of my favorite people in here. I got Chief Tiffany Hayes from the Tybee Island Police Department and Captain Emery Randolph. Y'all, this is our very first Ronald McDonald House Radiothon. It is a local charity, one that we love and that we have worked with so much. And it's one that y'all have had a lot of interaction too. Why has it been important?
1: First, thank you for inviting us to be here. It's an honor and a pleasure to be here to work with you and to work with the Ronald McDonald House to raise these funds. In the past, the Tybee Island Police Department has volunteered cooking meals for the families that get to stay there. There's a group of us that run every year in the Red Shoes Run. We do Shop with a Cop every year for Christmas. And we also donate money from No Shave November.
0: I mean, it's every little bit counts. 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
2: 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Again, that's 912-947-9595.
3: Hi, I'm Paul Armitage from Richmond Hill.
4: And I'm Sherry Armitage. And we stayed at the Ronald McDonald House in 2014. I had quadruplets on Black Friday 2014. And our babies ended up in the NICU because they were born at 31 weeks one day. And we were very concerned about where we were going to stay. We're going to have to drive back and forth. And the caseworker at the hospital came and said, well, you know, there's a Ronald McDonald House across the street. And I didn't. I had lived and worked in Savannah for several years at that point and was not even aware that there was a Ronald McDonald House.
3: And I didn't know what Ronald McDonald House was.
4: That day, we got a call and they said, we have a bed. Please stay here. You need to be as close to the babies as you can. The drive back and forth would just have been exhausting. So we were really grateful when the Ronald McDonald House called and invited us to stay over at the house.
3: But when we got over here, they just said, we've got you. And you just focus on the kids and we'll make sure that you have a place to sleep and you've got food when you come back over. I call it home now. You know, we were here for 30 days, for almost a month. And we left New Year's Eve, and we've been coming back ever since just to check in and try to raise money and do anything we can for the Ronald McDonald House.
4: And with four babies, I was just going from bed to bed to bed throughout the day, and the Ronald McDonald House kept encouraging us to eat meals over here. Don't spend your money over there. Please eat here. We have plenty of food. Don't worry about laundry detergent. We have laundry detergent. Don't worry about anything. We've got it covered. Don't worry about paying us anything. The kids are now 11. They'll be 12 the end of this year. Obviously, raising quads, it's very stressful and busy and chaotic. And what I can share is our story of hope and what the house meant for us. It's given the people here the things that they need so that they don't have to worry about anything except being there for their child who was in the hospital. And when your child is in the hospital, there's so many worries already. The Ronald McDonald House just takes those worries off.
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0: Hey, it's Renee LaSalle with Rockin' Midday. 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
0: 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And

0: The Rock of Savannah. It's I-95. This is our inaugural Ronald McDonald House Radiothon. I'm Renee, enjoying just the excitement of being able to help a local agency. In studio with me, I have Chief Tiffany Hayes of the Tybee Island Police Department and Captain Emery Randolph. You know, it's so important for families to be able to stay close to their children. When children are battling a critical illness, you need your mom, you need your dad, you need that support. But when you talk about the reality of if you live an hour and a half away, I mean, how in the world are you going to be able to grab a shower, to grab food? That is what the Ronald McDonald House is all about. And now expanding with the More Rooms, More Families capital campaign, which is part of this radio, part of why we're so excited about this radiothon. Right now, there are only 13 rooms in that house, but there are a lot more families that need some help.
1: Absolutely. And out of the rooms in the house, there were over 5,100 families impacted by the Ronald McDonald mission last year, with over 4,200 family night stays. And that left 22 families on a wait list each day. So that was 22 families that couldn't get into a room. So with this expansion of 32 rooms, this will be huge for the families on that wait list.
0: It'll make such a difference, helping families to be right there supporting their children and not having to worry about anything except taking care of those children. Captain, how do people make a donation?
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0: Yeah, and we're gonna actually hear from one of those families right now.
3: Hi, my name is Kimberly Linzan, and my daughter Liliana was born in 2022. Thankfully, we were able to have the Ronald McDonald House nearby because Liliana was confirmed that she did have Down syndrome. And due to her Down syndrome, she had some complications at birth, respiratory-wise. So she spent 67 days in the NICU. Me and my husband were worried what we were going to do in that time, traveling back and forth, financial expenses. We looked at each other, me and my husband, and we didn't know what to do. And one of the nurses had mentioned the Ronald McDonald House. And within, I believe, a few hours or the next day, they called us and said,

0: said, hey, we have a room available. We want you to come in. And at that moment, to have a place, to actually have that and not have to worry about anything but your child was a blessing. When I walked inside the house, you just felt that warmth and comfort. The staff here is like, you built your own second family. It was your home away from home. Made sure you ate. Made sure emotionally, mentally, you were good if you needed anything. Some nights we came in, because it's like a roller coaster in a NICU. Some of those bad days are rough, and you would come in, how's baby girl doing? And you would just break down in tears. And they were the ones there for you to catch you. That shoulder to cry on when you needed that moment. I would encourage folks to support the house because you do not know the amount that this house pours into their family until you are stuck in that moment. And nobody wants to be stuck in that moment. You listen to machines and beeping and all kinds of stuff in the hospital. And to come here is your point where you can just exhale and relax for a minute and get that mental reset that you need. If this house wasn't available to people, it would be rough for a lot of families, transportation-wise, financially, in a lot of different ways. But this house provided, like I said, so much more than we can even explain to you. It's just that home. It's home, and it's love.
1: Wow.
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Thanks to Bird Heating and Air, Bigby Coffee Pooler, and Sylvan Learning of Savannah for helping bring more room to more families.

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0: the inaugural Ronald McDonald House Radiothon, raising money for an institution that we really believe in. 13 rooms at the Ronald McDonald House all the time. They are full with a 22 family wait list. So now looking for the more rooms, more families campaign, trying to expand all the way up to 32 rooms. I got Scott Novinsky from Big B Coffee in here. You are one of our major sponsors for this event, this inaugural Radiothon. Why? Why did you say we got to be part of this?
1: Well, I'll tell you, part of Big B Coffee is giving back to the community. Mm-hmm. And I truly believe in the Ronald McDonald House. You know, usually with some of the sponsorships that we've done, it's just in regards to a couple of days or something in regards to helping. But the Ronald McDonald House, and knowing the need of our community as far as what people are going through and how moving it can be, you know, I'm going to say it creates good karma in regards to it, the good energy as far as being able to help somebody. So Big B Coffee has decided to take the month of October and we do the roundup, any change that we can collect from the customers and give it to the Ronald McDonald House. And all that money stays local as far as it.
0: All of the money stays local, and it's not just in October. It's going to be in January as well. We do have more rooms if we want room for more restaurants. If other restaurants want to be part of that restaurant of the month, rounding up for Ronald McDonald House, we 100% would love to invite you to come in because Scott, it makes a difference for families to be able to be right next door to their children when they're critically ill.
1: I'll tell you, I mean, the Ronald McDonald House is 183 steps away from the Memorial Hospital and stuff. And, you know, some of the stories that you hear in regards to the parents as far as just being able to be that close to their child. Is there a mama bear or a papa bear that wouldn't do anything for their kids, you know, or even an aunt and uncle? And to be able to have that, I don't want to say luxury, but that opportunity, because between the hospital bills and everything else, you want to be near your child. You want to be able to also shower, have a place to sleep, and even get something to eat. And to be able to go into the Ronald McDonald House and go through to be able to do those things, but also be able to talk to some other families as far as what's going on.
0: Support.
1: It's all that support. It's everything that's right there. And God forbid there's anything that happens with your child, you're right there. You can be there in a matter of just a couple of steps. And that's the important part. And like you said, Renee, there's 22 families on average are getting turned away from the Ronald McDonald House. You know, I heard a story in regards to family coming up from Brunswick, and they were debating whether they had to sleep in their car or not.
0: Right.
1: I mean, again, you're going to do anything to be there for your child, you know, but at least we as community can help someone have a better night and know that we care for them. We might not see them directly, but to make that difference and that impact, that's what's really moving to me. And I'll tell you, part of that goes into, Renee, I've worked for McDonald's for 41 years. And, you know, here in the coastal community, when you go to McDonald's there, they ask you to round up.
0: Right.
1: And I see the difference in regards to the money that helps. The owner-operators of McDonald's also, for every Happy Meal that somebody buys, a penny goes to the Ronald McDonald House. You know, so McDonald's gives a lot back. And me being the owner with my wife, Jill, of Big B Coffee, you know, we want to give back to the community. And this is one of those opportunities that you say this can make a huge difference.
0: Huge.
1: Because I've seen people and had conversations with people. You know, I had a manager at one point who worked for me, and he told me when he was younger, he was at in the NICU and stuff, and his mother stayed in the Ronald McDonald House. So it's stuff like that that you run into families, you talk to people. I know of somebody who works in the NICU, so it's very moving in regards to being able to know that somebody needs help, but we can help them without, you know, impeding on their privacy or anything like that.
0: Yeah, families exactly like the McMichael family. We're going to hear their story now.
2: Hi, my name is Judy, and me and my partner Caleb spent around 3 months in the Ronald McDonald House due to our daughter Georgia being born prematurely at 28 weeks. That was in 2023. She was born at 2 pounds, 13 ounces, so she had to be taken to the NICU to learn to be able to breathe on her own and to be able to learn to eat. We found out about the Ronald McDonald House the day that we thought we were going to have to start sleeping in our car to be able to see our child every day. And we got the call that day that we were literally sitting at the table discussing our options because we live 2 hours away, so it wouldn't be feasible to come every single day. The second we walked in, we were met with kindness and acceptance, and they didn't just ask us about us, they asked about our child. And they would check in with us every single day, and they celebrated every milestone she reached. We had a huge weight on our back, and it gave us the opportunity for him to be able to take time away from work for about a month to make sure that she was stable, because he was having to drive back and forth about an hour and a half to Brunswick and back every day for work. And he was on the road more than he was able to see her. And they checked on us after we left. They checked on us with him when his mom died recently and made sure that we were okay. Georgia just turned 3, and she is very spicy. She has the biggest personality, and you would never think that she was a preemie. It's so important to support the Ronald McDonald House, because when you come here in one of the scariest moments of your life where you have no idea what's going to happen, you want to find comfort, and you want to be around people who treat you like family and not just a guest. It helps financially, it helps mentally, it helps in every single way that you don't possibly think. Before I came to a Ronald McDonald House, I didn't know what it consisted of. And after leaving the Ronald McDonald House, it's all I can talk about to people because it's such a blessing.
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0: 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I've got Camille Syed in here with me from WTOC. 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Tell the people why the Ronald McDonald House matters to you and your family.
1: Yeah, thank you so much, Renee, first for having me. This is an honor, especially talking about the Ronald McDonald House, near to my heart and to the station, WTOC. But for my family, ourselves, my brother was actually born without two parts of his brain. I believe it's called Dandy Walker syndrome, and he could not walk or talk. He's older than me whenever he was born. He would have several seizures. Seizures often. My mom had to travel to different hospitals around this region, and Florida was one of those stops, and she had a Ronald McDonald House. Yeah. Her and my father had a Ronald McDonald House to stay at. They had the staff to support them through such a crazy time when my mom is getting calls like, hey, your son is having another seizure. Didn't have to worry about meals. And she looks back at that time and has still continued the mission. We volunteer at our local Ronald McDonald mm-hmm. House of Coastal Empire every year for my brother's birthday. He's no longer with us. Doctor said he wouldn't live to be two, though.
0: Yeah.
1: He lived to be 25.
0: Wow. And literally trying to take that burden for your mama. I mean, I can't imagine if she had to drive an hour and a half to just be there with her child.
1: Yeah.
0: I mean, what has she said about that time and how it is? How that support made a difference?
1: Yeah, I think support is really the main thing that she talks about. It's that, you know, whenever you're going through that situation, the staff at the Ronald McDonald House, they're like your family, kind of going through it with you.
0: Right.
1: And I think she really needed that, because where she's from, you're from Baxley, Georgia, you know, shout out Appling County. So she had family there, you know, but being somewhere else at that time where she didn't have family, didn't have that support system, I think it was the camaraderie and how they just felt like family to her and to my father.
0: And sometimes that family, they stand by you. You've spoken to this next family yourself. When the Ronald McDonald House stands by you, they stand by through thick and thin.
1: Yeah.
0: Tell people who we're going to see.
1: Yeah, we're going to talk about Haley Greenwood now. We're going to hear a little bit about her story and the story of her son and how the Ronald McDonald House helped her through a very tough situation.
0: Yeah, here's the story of little Waylon.
2: My name's Haley Greenwood. I am from Richmond Hill, Georgia, and my son Waylon, he was born in February of 2024 due to him being severely growth restricted. I had him at 25 weeks and 6 days. After he was admitted into the NICU, one of the doctors recommended that I needed to be close. He was only 11 ounces, so it was the likelihood of survival was very low. So they recommended the Ronald McDonald House for me. Within a couple of days, they were able to house me. We were in the house for 361 days. When I first walked into the house, it was, you know, very overwhelming. It was very overwhelming, especially due to the fact that I had to leave my child, and not knowing if he would survive or not. But the staff of the Ronald McDonald House, they helped me get through all of that. They helped me get established in the house. They asked me what it was that I needed. They gave me food or any of the other supplies that I would need on a day-to-day basis. If it wasn't for the Ronald McDonald House and the staff, I don't know if I would have been able to get through some of the most toughest days. The house is something very extraordinary. I probably would have been living in my truck just so I could stay close to my son. You know, I stayed in the house for 361 days. That's a huge financial burden that was lifted off of me and my family. That's what the house does. They help families through one of the most toughest times of their lives. The reason why someone should donate or support the Ronald McDonald House, it's supporting children who are born into a world having to fight from their first breath and not knowing how long they're going to have to fight. Waylon had to fight. He fought for 18 months of his life. We were able to come home in 2025 just to, like 3 or 4 days before his first birthday. He was doing so good. And then he got sick again, and we had to come back. We were with the Ronald House another 90 days before we realized he couldn't recover due to the prematurity of his lungs. He passed away of June 22nd of 2025. But I still come because of him. And if I have anything to do with it, nobody will ever forget about him. Or forget about the people or the community that helped us through it. They say it takes a strong person to go through a child loss, especially one so young. But I couldn't have done it without the community that was behind me. In memory of Waylon, what my family and I have decided is for his birthday, we take donations for the Ronald McDonald House. So every year on his birthday in February, that's our way of giving back to say thank you for helping me and my family.
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2: I-95, it's the Rock of Savannah. This is our inaugural Ronald McDonald House Radiothon. I'm Renee, and I'm so grateful that you are joining us for this awesome radiothon for an incredible cause. I have Amy Howerton in with me. She is part of the Ronald McDonald House. This new Capitol campaign, ma'am, going from 13 rooms to 32 rooms. Why is that so incredibly necessary?
3: We have grown so much over the past decade, you know, that I'm sure that everybody listening can completely understand what I'm saying. We have a waiting list every single night, averaging 22 families.
2: Yeah.
3: Yeah, it is, you know, it is so, it's hard. It's hard to tell people who need your help that we don't have space for them. So we have to fix that. We need to more than double.
2: 22 families that might be sleeping in their car.
3: Very often are.
2: They're not leaving that child.
3: Absolutely not. And sometimes they may not have the money to leave and come back. That's, you know, gas, it's expensive to get back and forth if they live an hour and a half to 2 hours away. You know, the time for the commute, it's just precious time that they need to be next to their child.
2: Next to their child, and it's the entire family, too. Absolutely. One thing I love about the Ronald McDonald House, they bring in the entire family. It is not just the child who is sick, literally ministering to the family unit as a whole. Mm-hmm. Going to hear about the Ross family.
4: Hi, my name is Caitlin Douglas from Rocky Ford. My son was diagnosed with cancer in 2025, and that is when we were introduced to the Ronald McDonald House. My son, Triton Ross, was diagnosed with leukemia when he was 15 months old back in September. The Ronald McDonald House, we got in touch with them because several of his phases were going to be in hospital stays if we weren't close to the hospital. It was rough. It was either in the hospital or here, and we would have both been either in the hospital or here, because he was accessed with a port in his chest, like it was all the way accessed, so he couldn't be far away from the hospital because he likes to pull things out. So it's either he would have been admitted into the hospital for 30 days or here, where our other kids couldn't come, and here they were allowed to come. It was amazing feeling that my kids would be able to come during the month that he was in here and accessed, and we got free roam to be able to do what we needed to do. We were still close to the hospital. We weren't stuck in a room. There was plenty of activities for him to engage in while he was in treatment. He was able to do as he pleased. His brother and sister were allowed to come and play with him, spend the night with him. The first time we were at the Ronald McDonald House, we stayed 30 days. They were super amazing. They were welcoming. They were very heartwarming. They showed that they cared. They were very emotional. They showed a lot. They're very nice. Triton is now in maintenance, so he is in the last phase of chemo. He is in this phase for 18 months, and then he should get to ring the bell. Folks should support the Ronald McDonald House because if not, the families, like NICU parents, not just my family, there's several NICU parents who can't stay close to their babies. They live hours and hours away, and the Ronald McDonald House makes it and tries their best to make it where all these families have a place to go while their baby's in NICU or getting treatments or, you know, just they're right here by the hospital with their babies.
2: I mean, Amy, that's really what it's all about, being right there with your child and just literally steps. But it's also the support as a whole. I mean, if you need food, if you need a shower, if you need just about anything, I've seen Bill come up with miracles pulling stuff out for families.
3: Absolutely. Whatever they need, we will do whatever we can to get it to make their stay more comfortable so that they can focus on what's most important, their sick child.
2: Yeah.
3: Yeah. And, you know, another thing that you don't really know unless you're there to see it is the support that the families get from each other.
2: Yes.
5: Oh, that's so true.
3: That is so amazing to, you know, whether it be somebody who's going through exactly the same thing that they can just, you know, talk to, or whether it be somebody who was where they are and now they're getting ready to go home. It shows them that there is going
2: completely.
3: To be, yeah.
2: Can we talk about, I mean, yes, it is the Ronald McDonald House of the Coastal Empire, and yes, it is right here in Savannah, but the vast majority of our families are not from here in Savannah. They are driving hours, even crossing that state line.
3: Absolutely. We are serving around all of our programs. About 40% of the families are coming from the Lowcountry, where I live, and

0: you know, you hear those stories when I go out in the community and I tell people what I do. They every time there's at least one person that has a story about this one of our services that they were able to use and the difference that it made for their family. And I just think it's really important that the Lowcountry know that and understand that and support our charity.
1: Absolutely.
0: It takes the entire community to make sure that we're able to keep doing what we're doing.
1: Real quick, give a shout out for your event in January.
0: January 16th, Shucking for Families at Bluffton Oyster Factory Park from 4 to 8. 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It's an inaugural event. It'll happen every year. It'll get you just notice, you know, but what it will also do is it's going to bring the community together so that we can all be a part of this amazing organization.
1: When you slap your name on something associated with the Ronald McDonald House, people notice.
0: Absolutely. Absolutely.
1: Pick up the phone. 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
2: It's the Rock the House Radiothon for Ronald McDonald House Charities of the Coastal Empire on I-95. Thanks to Bird Heating and Air, Bigby Coffee Pooler, and Sylvan Learning of Savannah for helping bring more room to more families.

0: makes the Ronald McDonald House feel like home? Hear from families who know.
1: Say, my name is Lily.
2: Lily.
1: So this is Lily. She was born in 2022. We're so thankful for the Ronald McDonald House during our time in the NICU. We were walking distance away from our daughter. We were provided with everything we needed during that time where we were away from home. The staff became our family. They became our home away from home, especially during COVID. Till this day, the Ronald McDonald House still makes a difference in our lives. They have, like I said, become family to the point that they still check on us. They still check on Liliana and her well-being. They check on our newest little baby, Viviana. Lily has become a big sister since. They show us, they still shower us with that love.
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0: the heart of the Ronald McDonald House Charities of the Coastal Empire is the people who spend time there.
1: My name is Amy Howerton, and I am the Capital Campaign and South Carolina Outreach Coordinator at the Ronald McDonald House. And one memory that sticks out to me in my time here with the Ronald McDonald House is answering the door. It was over the holidays. I had just started in October, and it was probably a week or two before Christmas. And the gentleman at the door was on our wait list. He had a baby over at the hospital in the NICU and just asked if he could get any information on when he may be able to get a room at the house. Unfortunately, because we are a only 13-bedroom house at the moment, we were not able to provide him with a room right at that time. We were on a wait list, as we remain at all. Every night we have a wait list of about 22 families. And so I explained to him that if and when a room became available, we would reach out. And so going home really wasn't an option. They were going to be faced with sleeping in their car. We fortunately were able to get him in, and they did not have to resort to that. They were able to stay and be with their baby. But that just really resonated with me, because my work on the Capital Campaign is really to make sure that that doesn't happen when we can build this new house, so that families like that don't have to have that stress of wondering when and if a room is going to become available.
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0: It is the inaugural Ronald McDonald House Radiothon, helping the house that love built grow just a little bit bigger. So in studio with me, Lisa Markell. She is the volunteer director for the Ronald McDonald House of the Coastal Empire, but she also was a family once. Tell me, why does the Ronald McDonald House mean so much to you?
1: Thank you for having me, first of all. It means so much to me because I once, as you just said, was a family staying at the house. And now I've seen both sides of it, and I get to share my story and offer the same support that Ronald McDonald House gave us.
0: I mean, because literally, when your child is in the NICU, when mm-hmm. your child has been injured, you have to be right there. You can't, as a parent, the idea of being mm-hmm. separated. And also that lifting of mm-hmm. the burdens, all of the mm-hmm. different, everything is supplied.
1: Exactly, everything. And the support that they give you, you have a hot meal right there for you when you need it. And a place to stay that's just a few steps away from the NICU is just so important.
0: Yeah, because literally you never know what happens or what could happen. Got a family that was... The Ronald McDonald House was there when they needed that last second support. Here's the Mimajay family.
2: Hi, I'm Cynthia from Savannah. In 2025, my brother Brian was unfortunately shot in an attempted armed robbery. He had just turned 18 2 months prior to this situation happening, and it brought him to the ICU here at Savannah Memorial, where he stayed fighting for his life for a little bit over 2 months. So I specifically remember it was Wednesday, September the 3rd. My mom called me. I had just gotten home from work, and she told me she couldn't find my brother, hadn't heard from him. He went to pick up his paycheck from work. And I actually ended up finding out in the worst possible way. It was through a post on Facebook that I found out something had happened. So he was unfortunately shot in the back. It was his right shoulder. And because it was pretty much direct contact, the force essentially broke his neck, his cervical spine. The bone lodged into his spinal cord and it severed his spinal cord, leaving him paralyzed from waist down. The Ronald McDonald House reached out to us and they were able to provide a place to stay for my older brother and my mom. When you're going through something so difficult, you never want to leave your loved one's side. You want to stay with them. But unfortunately, with being in the ICU, you can't stay there. And the Ronald McDonald House, everyone here was so welcoming. They provide you with a nice warm bed. Everyone here is so welcoming, loving, supportive. It's almost like you all unite here. And although everyone that's staying here is going through something different, you're all in a very difficult position, something that you don't ever want anyone else to go through. And I think that having people that are also experiencing something similar helps, because you have to be surrounded by support. And I think that's the most important thing, because my older brother and my mom, they did tell me stories about other people staying here, words of encouragement that they received, words that they gave to other people. And I think that that's a really important part of getting through things like this. So he was transferred out of the area and he is actually doing rehab right now. Now, I will say we did get a lot better news and a better recovery than we anticipated, because at the beginning they did tell us that they expected him to be paralyzed from it was neck down. I never in a million years would have imagined I'd be in this position, and it really changed my perspective on life, because I mean, we all think that some things may not happen to us, but until you're living them, it kind of makes you realize how important it is, whether it's rounding up or donating your time. I think that it makes a really big difference, and even if it never ends up being you, I think that it's still really important to put yourself in other people's shoes.
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0: It is the inaugural Ronald McDonald House Radiothon, helping the house that Love built go just a little bit bigger. So I've got Mark Silvers in with me today. He's part of the board of directors for the Ronald McDonald House. Sir, when we are talking about a project this big, it can seem overwhelming.
1: Yes, it is. And considering where we are and where we want to be, it has been quite a process, but we can kind of see the light at the end of the tunnel, and we're very excited about
0: it. Yeah, and the truth is, every little bit helps.
1: Every bit. It's been a long process, and we are trying to make a better experience for families in their darkest times.
0: Absolutely. Imagine your child has

0: has cancer, or the family we're going to meet, leukemia. You cannot possibly expect families, a mommy or daddy, not want to be right there next to their child the entire time.
1: Exactly. In the worst possible time, the last thing you want to have to do is make a decision about how you are going to be close to your child. And in the Ronald McDonald House, you are just steps away at all times. You never know when you're going to get a phone call, good or bad. And every moment that you can be with your family makes all the difference in the world.
0: Every single moment, just like the Welch family.
2: My name is Scott Welch.
3: And I'm Jessica Welch. And we were admitted into the hospital of April of last year, 2025, with our son Mason for treatment of acute lymphoblastic leukemia. Our son Mason began having some back pain of January of 2025. And after kind of chasing that, we discovered at the end of April that it was caused by leukemia, so a blood cancer. And we live in Brunswick, and that's about an 80-mile one-way trip for us here, so I knew it was going to be a lot of back and forth, a lot of gas, a lot of, you know, meals out, a lot of time away from our girls.
2: Being in the hospital for almost 6 months of last year wasn't easy. Knowing that we had a place like the Ronald McDonald House to lean on when we needed a hot meal or a warm shower or even just the company of great people was a blessing. It's been great to know that we have somewhere we can go if we needed to.
3: I feel everybody should support the Ronald McDonald House Coastal Empire, because the need is real. When they say that you can come to them for anything, they mean anything. If you need help with gas, if you need somewhere to get away from the hospital, they really care about our son, Mason. We've been fortunate to not have an admission and not have to be here for about 6 months. He's been out of the hospital, and they're still thinking about him. Being 15 years old with cancer is mentally very hard, I think, for him. And anything that can get him his mind off of it, our minds off of it, get us doing things together as a family and connecting, is great. We missed a lot of last year. We missed a lot of family time last year. And because of the Ronald McDonald House Coastal Empire, they have given us time back with our family.
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3: 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They got a lot of nice girls.

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0: Bill grow just a little bit bigger because there's consistently a wait list between 15 and 30 families every single day trying to stay with the Ronald McDonald House of the Coastal Empire. We are looking to raise that money. So far, $5,200, nearly $5,300 has been raised. 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It's D-O-N-A-T-E, DONATE, to 912-947-9595. So I have Mindy in with me. She is the director of partnerships. You think about, you go through McDonald's and you see that, that round up question. It matters. Why, ma'am?
1: Oh, thanks, Renee. So yes, I work with our 54 supporting McDonald's and the GMs and all the crew members and just encourage them to make that ask roundup for Ronald McDonald House. And every single penny benefits Ronald McDonald House, and it adds up so much. It's small change making a big impact. And some people might think, how much can small change really matter? Well, I'll just let you know that last year, between January and December, they raised, all those 54 McDonald's raised $354,000 in spare change. And that's all of y'all customers going through that drive-through, going inside, clicking it on your app. It really does add up and make a difference. So we really appreciate the crew members that choose to ask and you guys saying yes when they do. It makes a huge, huge difference.
0: Yeah, and all of that money, it stays right here. The Ronald McDonald House of the Coastal Empire stays right here in our community, making a difference for families, families like the Kersey family.
2: Hi, this is Matthew Kersey, Anna Kersey here. Wanted to share a story with you about our daughter and her hospitalization. She was 15 years old. It was December, and she kind of felt ill, kind of came home with a stomachache, and we thought, well, she's just caught this stomach bug that's running its course through the school. And then she started getting much worse. We took her to the ER in Vidalia, Georgia, where we're from. About 4 hours later, she was rushed to Savannah. Her kidneys completely failed within 3 days of arrival, and then she was on dialysis quickly, and our world was flipped upside down.
3: First of all, I was terrified. We came here with what we thought was going to be like dehydration from a stomach bug, and then they say it's E. coli. And then after E. coli, her kidneys have been attacked by neurotoxins, and then her kidneys failed. I don't know financially what we would have done if it hadn't been for Ronald McDonald House, because we live an hour and 40-something minutes away. I taught somebody who'd had a premature baby years prior, and she mentioned Ronald McDonald House to me. Thank goodness it was here, because we were literally able to just walk to our daughter.
2: Ronald McDonald, they became our Savannah family.
3: They did.
2: And no questions asked. Anna, my wife right here beside me, she immediately got on the path to donating her kidney once my daughter was 8 months in the process. So my wife donated her kidney, and they actually had that procedure in April. Everything's going great. Liliana is definitely on our way to full health and to complete wellness. And Anna's feeling pretty good herself.
3: The Ronald McDonald House here in Savannah did not drop us either. They pursued it. They contacted Atlanta Ronald McDonald House so that when I had my transplant, I had a place right to go. Everyone should donate to the Ronald McDonald House, because you never know when you're going to be in a situation like this. And I also didn't know what a gift this would be.
2: There's so much good to be done. I think that everyone looks for an opportunity to do good, and they want to know that when they partner with a ministry or when they partner with a corporation that gives, that it's truly going to make an impact.
3: We're forever changed by this place.
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26: 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It's Rockin' Middays with Renee. 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

0: It is the inaugural Ronald McDonald House Radiothon with I-95. I'm Renee. In studio with me, I have Shay Schrader from WTOC. First of all, ma'am, you are the very first shoe gal for the Wine, Women, and Shoes, which is super, super fun. But also, this is just something that has been really, really near and dear to your heart. Can you tell people what the Ronald McDonald House is actually all about?
1: Yes. Yeah, so when I was a kid, one of my elementary school teachers, she was my fifth grade teacher. Her granddaughter was sick with leukemia. And, you know, she and her family used the Ronald McDonald House. And so I remember for years when I was a kid and in middle school and high school, it was all about collecting pop tabs to help the Ronald McDonald House because they had helped one of the teachers.

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1: U.S. Olympians do it, and so does your college-bound neighbor Jane. 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
2: The thing that always sticks in my mind is laundry detergent.
3: Yeah.
2: You can do your laundry there. You know, they provide sheets and a bed for you. They provide meals, all of those things. And that's one less thing that parents that are going through probably the toughest time of their life has to worry about.
3: And they provide it at a moment's notice. Once you are part of the Ronald McDonald House family, if your child gets sick again, you can come back and stay with the Ronald McDonald House one more time. You become like a family. The families support each other. The volunteers are there to help. People come in and make meals for the family. That may be the only hot meal that mommy or daddy is going to get in a day. It's so very important. And just the idea of this house growing even bigger. Right now, a 15 to 30 family wait list every single day. It hurts to think that you're not going to be able to stay right next to your child. I mean, the family we're going to hear from in just a second, they literally thought they were going to be sleeping in their car because they could not be away from their beautiful little boy. This is Waylon's story.
4: My name's Haley Greenwood. I am from Richmond Hill, Georgia, and my son, Waylon, he was born in February of 2024 due to him being severely growth restricted. I had him at 25 weeks and 6 days. After he was admitted into the NICU, one of the doctors recommended that I needed to be close. He was only 11 ounces, so it was the likelihood of survival was very low. So they recommended the Ronald McDonald House for me. Within a couple of days, they were able to house me. We were in the house for 361 days. When I first walked into the house, it was, you know, very overwhelming. It was very overwhelming, especially due to the fact that I had to leave my child, and not knowing if he would survive or not. But the staff of the Ronald McDonald House, they helped me get through all of that. They helped me get established in the house. They asked me what it was that I needed. They gave me food or any of the other supplies that I would need on a day-to-day basis. If it wasn't for the Ronald McDonald House and the staff, I don't know if I would have been able to get through some of the most toughest days. The house is something very extraordinary. I probably would have been living in my truck just so I could stay close to my son. You know, I stayed in the house for 361 days. That's a huge financial burden that was lifted off of me and my family. That's what the house does. They help families through one of the most toughest times of their lives. The reason why someone should donate or support the Ronald McDonald House, it's supporting children who are born into a world having to fight from their first breath and not knowing how long they're going to have to fight. Waylon had to fight. He fought for 18 months of his life. We were able to come home in 2025 just to, like 3 or 4 days before his first birthday. He was doing so good. And then he got sick again and we had to come back. We were with the Ronald House another 90 days before we realized he couldn't recover due to the prematurity of his lungs. He passed away of June 22nd of 2025. But I still come because of him. And if I have anything to do with it, nobody will ever forget about him or forget about the people or the community that helped us through it. They say it takes a strong person to go through a child loss, especially one so young. But I couldn't have done it without the community that was behind me. In memory of Waylon, what my family and I have decided is for his birthday, we take donations for the Ronald McDonald House. So every year on his birthday in February, that's our way of giving back to say thank you for helping me and my family.
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1: 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I am Billy Marshall. And yeah, the plan is to build an even bigger home, 32 rooms, to make sure families stay together. 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

0: heart of the Ronald McDonald House Charities of the Coastal Empire is the people who spend time there.
1: Hi, my name is Lisa Markell. I'm the Director of Volunteer Services at the Ronald McDonald House Coastal Empire. We are always looking for volunteers. It is so important to volunteer because there are always needs when people are going through critical times in their lives. At the Ronald McDonald House, we have three different programs that we run. We have the hospitality carts, we have our family rooms, and we have the house. Our hospitality carts go into the hospitals, and we bring items to the families that might not necessarily have things right there, and they don't want to leave the hospitals. Family rooms, the volunteers will act as hosts or hostesses, providing comfort and care to them right there in the hospitals. They can take a shower, they can do laundry, they can take a few moments of respite away, collect themselves, and go back recharged to their children. In the house, we do all the things to make them have a clean, safe space, a place to sleep, a place to eat, and to feel warmth and comfort. And we're just a few steps away from where their children are. If you would like to volunteer, you can go on the website. There's an application on the website and a background check that is needed if you want to work directly with the families. But if you just want to help out at our signature events, a background check is not needed.
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0: It is the Rock the House Radiothon for the Ronald McDonald House Charities of the Coastal Empire. Hi, how are ya? It is Billy. I am so glad you are here today. Raising $6,000 so far to build an even bigger home. 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You are helping families in the Savannah community because every dime donated stays here. And I am joined by my new friend, Harry Gardner. He is the chairman of the Veterans Council. And Harry, you and I were talking off of mic earlier, and you know the experience of having military families that have had children that have been fighting in hospitals before. So why is it so important for, you know, your crew and as the chairman of the Veterans Council to come out and encourage folks to donate?
1: Well, when you look at what's in our local area, so we have over 25,000 veterans just in Chatham County alone, and plans are for our growth just to be 35,000 in the next 5 years. Well, you also have most of the guests that are staying at the Ronald McDonald House, the families, they're coming from South Carolina. Well, there are three bases right across the river from Parris Island, Marine Corps Air Station, and then up in Charleston. And so when you look at the population of military members, we're not moneyed individuals. We're not rolling in the dough, as they say. And so for us, being able to have a home where these military members can go and relax, be treated as family, receive, you know, a nice place to stay, laundry, food, while they're dealing with a challenging situation of their child who's sick. That is beyond anything we have ever gotten anywhere else in the world.
0: Right.
1: And so for us as the veterans, we should be supporting this. If you're a veteran in the local area, give a dollar. Give more if you can. This is a great thing for our area to have this ability to care for these children in these families. And when you're trying to increase the size of a place from 16 to 32 beds, that requires some money. I understand it.
0: It's a lot of floorboard and a lot of bricks.
1: It's a lot of construction that needs to be done. But when you look at, they get four isolation rooms. They get rooms that these families can bring their kids to, and the kids have playrooms.
0: Right.
1: So the kids are there when they're dealing with another one of their siblings who's sick. This charity and what we're trying to do and raise this money is phenomenal for our community. And the fact that it's here in Savannah, this house and what they're able to do to support our families here is unbelievable.
0: Yeah.
1: And a testament to the heart and strength of what this community can do.
0: It's not only lifting a burden on finances, it's lifting a burden off the heart.
1: Absolutely.
0: Because the house can allow these families to take care of everything. In fact, making a $100 donation means that the house can take care of laundry for a week. Imagine your child is in the hospital and sick, and you realize, I don't have fresh, clean clothes to go to the hospital.
1: And you look at these families, and they're spending probably 18 hours a day in the room with their child or in waiting rooms, and they're trying to find some way to get some comfort, a little section of peace, and that's where the Ronald McDonald House comes into play. They have that ability to decompress just for even just a few hours, getting a fresh shower, being able to crash in a queen-size bed with fresh sheets. That's amazing for what that family needs at that really traumatic time in their lives.
0: Absolutely.
1: And the Ronald McDonald House, their presence is phenomenal to be able to give that to that family that's in crisis.
0: Yeah. So just know that when you're making a donation today, now you can text donate to 912-947-9595. Just text the word donate, 912-947-9595. You can also swing by rockofsavannah.com/donate. Think about those little luxuries that are you giving families of critically ill children. Like Harry was saying, fresh sheets at night. It's something that they don't have to worry about. A warm meal. So, you know, I can't give marching orders by any means. You are the chairman of the Veterans Council.
1: And I can't give marching orders too because we're all volunteers. But the thing is, give a little bit out of your heart. This is a good cause. We need to support it. We need to get ourselves behind it.
0: Yeah, so let's hear from one of the families that have been blessed by all of the work at the Ronald McDonald House Charities of the Coastal Empire.
2: Hi, my name is Judy, and me and my partner Caleb spent around 3 months in the Ronald McDonald House due to our daughter Georgia being born prematurely at 28 weeks. That was in 2023. She was born at 2 pounds, 13 ounces, so she had to be taken to the NICU to learn to be able to breathe on her own and to be able to learn to eat. We found out about the Ronald McDonald House the day that we thought we were going to have to start sleeping in our car to be able to see our child every day. And we got the call that day that we were literally sitting at the table discussing our options because we live 2 hours away, so it wouldn't be feasible to come every single day. The second we walked in, we were met with kindness and acceptance, and they didn't just ask us about us, they asked about our child. And they would check in with us every single day, and they celebrated every milestone she reached. We had a huge weight on our back, and it gave us the opportunity for him to be able to take time away from work for about a month to make sure that she was stable, because he was having to drive back and forth about an hour and a half to Brunswick and back every day for work, and he was on the road more than he was able to see her. And they checked on us after we left. They checked on us with him when his mom died recently and made sure that we were okay. Georgia just turned 3, and she is very spicy. She has the biggest personality, and you would never think that she was a preemie. It's so important to support the Ronald McDonald House, because when you come here in one of the scariest moments of your life where you have no idea what's going to happen, you want to find comfort and you want to be around people who treat you like family and not just a guest. It helps financially, it helps mentally, it helps in every single way that you don't possibly think. Before I came to a Ronald McDonald House, I didn't know what it consisted of. And after leaving the Ronald McDonald House, it's all I can talk about to people because it's such a blessing.
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0: It is the Rock the House Radiothon on the Rock of Savannah, I-95. How are ya? I am Billy Marshall, and you know, we're so glad that you're here with us. And I have a huge party in the studio right now. I have Bill. He is the CEO of the Ronald McDonald House Charities of the Coastal Empire. Don't be shy, Bill. Yeah.
1: Mike, I don't know what these are.
0: Yeah, you've never been shy. But Bill and I have to be very well behaved because we have from the Savannah Police Department, we've got Chief Lenny Gunther and Assistant Chief Rob Gavin. Thank you guys for stopping by. So, Savannah Police Department, you're around families from all walks of life. Why is it so important for you to be here and to help us build an even bigger house, going from 13 family rooms to 32 total?
2: Hey, Savannah, how you doing? This is Chief Gunther right here. First of all, it's an honor to be here to speak about and support the Ronald McDonald House and really to emphasize what this organization does for our community. It's very similar to what we do. Our job is to protect and serve our community, and the Ronald McDonald House does the same, right? It looks out for our most vulnerable in our community and keeps families together. You know, when you have a child that's going through some type of serious illness or very sick, the last thing that you want to think about is where you're going to stay, right? Is it a hotel? How you're going to feed your family and things like that. And Ronald McDonald House steps up and supports that and does a lot of things in our community. So to be able to be here to partner with you and to help raise awareness for what the Ronald McDonald House does, and to plea for some donations.
1: Mm-hmm. Well, plea or beg, borrow, ask. But, I mean, we have a great relationship with you. You have always supported our house all 39 years. You guys are there. You know, from toy drive, shop with a cop. You know, those are things that have touched lives. Some of the families that were in here today were recipients of the shop with a cop funds that we've been able to do and providing beyond. I think people forget, right? You have the most critical time of your life. You're at the house, and then you leave, and everybody's like, okay, you get to leave if you do. And what happens then? All those medical bills, all the costs. Suddenly, how do you pay your bills, or how do you have a Christmas? How do you have some sense of normalcy? And you guys have always been there side with us. And you're right. Everything we do is to care for those who need it the most, care for people that are not used to it. But when it comes up, you guys are there. We're huge fans of everything you do day in and day out, and we appreciate you so much.
0: Right. Look at this love fest in this studio. Now, we've got some of the best representatives of the city of Savannah in here right now. Not only the Ronald McDonald House Charities of the Coastal Empire, but the Savannah Police Department. And as you heard, our men say it is important to donate, so please stop by rockofsavannah.com/donate. 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Or you can also text donate to 912-947-9595. Fellas, how do you feel about hearing a family story with a wonderful outcome thanks to the Ronald McDonald House?
3: Hi, this is Matthew Kersey. Anna Kersey here. Wanted to share a story with you about our daughter and her hospitalization. She was 15 years old. It was December, and she kind of felt ill, kind of came home with a stomachache, and we thought, well, she's just caught this stomach bug that's running its course through the school, and then she started getting much worse. We took her to the ER in Vidalia, Georgia, where we're from. About 4 hours later, she was rushed to Savannah. Her kidneys completely failed within 3 days of arrival, and then she was on dialysis quickly, and our world was flipped upside down.
4: First of all, I was terrified. We came here with what we thought was going to be like dehydration from a stomach bug, and then they say it's E. coli. And then after E. coli, her kidneys have been attacked by neurotoxins, and then her kidneys failed. I don't know financially what we would have done if it hadn't been for Ronald McDonald House, because we live an hour and 40-something minutes away. I taught somebody who'd had a premature baby years prior, and she mentioned Ronald McDonald House to me. Thank goodness it was here, because we were literally able to just walk to our daughter.
3: Ronald McDonald, they became our Savannah family.
4: They did.
3: And no questions asked. Anna, my wife right here beside me, she immediately got on the path to donating her kidney once my daughter was 8 months in the process. So my wife donated her kidney, and they actually had that procedure in April. Everything's going great. Liliana is definitely on our way to full health and to complete wellness. And Anna's feeling pretty good herself.
4: The Ronald McDonald House here in Savannah did not drop us either. They pursued it. They contacted Atlanta Ronald McDonald House so that when I had my transplant, I had a place right to go. Everyone should donate to the Ronald McDonald House because you never know when you're going to be in a situation like this. And I also didn't know what a gift this would be.
3: There's so much good to be done. I think that everyone looks for an opportunity to do good, and they want to know that when they partner with a ministry or when they partner with a corporation that gives, that it's truly going to make an impact.
4: We're forever changed by this place.
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0: It is the Rock the House Radiothon on the Rock of Savannah, I-95. Hi there, I am Billy Marshall, and right now I am joined by Lynn Brennan. Lynn has many titles. She was the past board member, the past president, and now she is a capital campaign captain for the Ronald McDonald House Charities of the Coastal Empire. How long have you worked with this Ronald McDonald House?
1: I love that being called a captain. Well, thank you for having me. So I have been involved with the Ronald McDonald House now for 16 years. Getting started when we first were thinking about doing wine and fries, if you remember that event. So that was an event to bring the community to the house. That was in 2011. So I've been involved since 2010, 16 years.
0: And you've seen so many families that have been blessed by the house.
1: We have seen a lot of families blessed by the house, and a lot of families that have had to be turned away, which is, I think, the sad part. Yeah. And that's why we're here today, because we don't want families sleeping in their car. It's very important for the medical wellness of a child to be holistic and have their family with them as they're healing. I mean, there's proven studies. Mm-hmm. They get better quicker.
0: Yeah, and we're going to hear from one family right now. It is the Welch family. Yeah. Mason is a 15-year-old, and he's near and dear to my heart because I got to hang out with him at the house. So let's hear the Welch family story right now.
2: My name is Scott Welch.
3: And I'm Jessica Welch. And we were admitted into the hospital of April of last year, 2025, with our son Mason for treatment of acute lymphoblastic leukemia. Our son Mason began having some back pain of January of 2025, and after kind of chasing that, we discovered at the end of April that it was caused by leukemia, so a blood cancer. And we live in Brunswick, and that's about an 80-mile one-way trip for us here, so I knew it was going to be a lot of back and forth. A lot of gas, a lot of, you know, meals out, a lot of time away from our girls.
2: Being in the hospital for almost 6 months of last year wasn't easy. Knowing that we had a place like the Ronald McDonald House to lean on when we needed a hot meal or a warm shower or even just the company of great people was a blessing. It's been great to know that we have somewhere we can go if we needed to.
3: I feel everybody should support the Ronald McDonald House Coastal Empire because the need is real. When they say that you can come to them for anything, they mean anything. If you need help with gas, if you need somewhere to get away from the hospital, they really care about our son, Mason. We've been fortunate to not have an admission and not have to be here for about 6 months he's been out of the hospital, and they're still thinking about him. Being 15 years old with cancer is mentally very hard, I think, for him. And anything that can get him his mind off of it, our minds off of it, get us doing things together as a family and connecting is great. We missed a lot of last year. We missed a lot of family time last year, and because of the Ronald McDonald House Coastal Empire, they have given us time back with our family.
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1: All right, we are sitting at $8,230 right now, all staying in Savannah for the Ronald McDonald House Charities of the Coastal Empire to build an even bigger house. Let's move some families of some critically injured or critically ill children off of that wait list. Let's get this house built penny by penny, brick by brick. And I am talking to you, my 5 o'clock traffic jammers. $10 donation means a family can stay at the house. 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I know you got it in you. You know that that money is staying here in Savannah, in the Lowcountry, Coastal Empire, to help families. 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

0: the heart of the Ronald McDonald House Charities of the Coastal Empire is the people who spend time there.
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0: It is the Rock the House Radiothon on the Rock of Savannah, I-95. We are making more room for more families, helping the Ronald McDonald House Charities of the Coastal Empire build an even bigger home, going from 13 rooms to 32 private rooms. And I have one of my newer friends, Janet Colebush. She is the Ronald McDonald House Charities Development and Events Director. When you see the Ronald McDonald House Charities of the Coastal Empire host the cool events, that is all Janet. She is a whiz. And Janet, we're glad you're here today to join us to build this house brick by brick.
1: Thank you for having us. We're so excited to be a part of this today.
0: Yeah. And Janet's going to tell us about an event that is coming up in December. Mm-hmm. It's one of your most popular events.
1: One of our most popular. We just came off of our Beer Guys and Cigars last week, our two-day golf casino event. And our next event is December 3rd. It's Wine and Fries, and it's always the first Thursday after Thanksgiving, and it's at the Ronald McDonald House. And it's a very special event because the house is decorated for the holiday. People come, it's cozy, they get to see the house decorated and see the mission. And our partner, McDonald's, does all the food. So basically, it's a happy meal for adults. Mm-hmm. They come in and they cook the chicken, they cook the fries, there's cheeseburgers, there's pies. And your gift is that you get to pair it with wines, bourbons, and specialty beers.
0: It's literally wine and fries. Who is going to complain about that, right?
1: Everybody's favorite meal.
0: Yeah. So we are going to hear right now from the Ross family and their little boy, Triton, who I got to meet at the Ronald McDonald House just a couple of months ago. And you're going to hear the blessings that the Ronald McDonald House Charities of the Coastal Empire have given to families like the Ross family.
2: Hi, my name is Caitlin Douglas from Rocky Ford. My son was diagnosed with cancer in 2025, and that is when we were introduced to the Ronald McDonald House. My son, Triton Ross, was diagnosed with leukemia when he was 15 months old back in September. The Ronald McDonald House, we got in touch with them because several of his phases were going to be in hospital stays if we weren't close to the hospital. It was rough. It was either in the hospital or here, and we would have both been either in the hospital or here because he was accessed with a port in his chest, like it was all the way accessed, so he couldn't be far away from the hospital because he likes to pull things out. So it's either he would have been admitted into the hospital for 30 days or here where our other kids couldn't come, and here they were allowed to come. It was amazing feeling that my kids would be able to come during the month that he was in here and accessed, and we got free roam to be able to do what we needed to do. We were still close to the hospital. We weren't stuck in a room. There was plenty of activities for him to engage in while he was in treatment. He was able to do as he pleased. His brother and sister were allowed to come and play with him, spend the night with him. The first time we were at the Ronald McDonald House, we stayed 30 days. They were super amazing. They were welcoming. They were very heartwarming. They showed that they cared. They were very emotional. They showed a lot. They're very nice. Triton is now in maintenance, so he is in the last phase of chemo. He is in this phase for 18 months, and then he should get to ring the bell. Folks should support the Ronald McDonald House because it's, if not, the families, like NICU parents, not just my family, there's several NICU parents who can't stay close to their babies. They live hours and hours away, and the Ronald McDonald House makes it and tries their best to make it where all these families have a place to go while their baby's in NICU or getting treatments, or, you know, just they're right here by the hospital with their babies.
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0: It is the Rock the House Radiothon on the Rock of Savannah I-95. And here is an event for you for the Ronald McDonald House Charities of the Coastal Empire. Hopefully we can keep it together. I am Billy Marshall. I am joined by Billy from the Ronald McDonald House Charities of the Coastal Empire. And for the first time ever in how many years, E93's Wildlife Beezy is in the studio right now. And we are talking to the 5 o'clock traffic jammers. Mm-hmm. Okay. I know you're listening. I know you're stuck in traffic on Pooler Parkway because I was this morning. So here's what I want you to do. 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Because what are we trying to do today, fellas?
1: We're raising money for the house that matters most here in Savannah.
0: It is a full house that is going to be filled with heart. It is an even bigger Ronald McDonald House, going from 13 rooms to 32. Mm-hmm. Beezy, I know I'm not trying to tell tales out of school, but this was your first radiothon for E93.
2: It was.
0: And you've met some of the families. You've met the people that have been working hard to keep, you know, Ronald McDonald House Charities going. Mm-hmm. What do you think?
2: I really didn't know that they did as much as they did for the community until I did a lot of the interviews that we had today. Seeing that they make the families feel like family. Mm-hmm. I mean, that's big in a time where you're stressing about your kids' health, the situation. Yeah. You're not home. And a lot of people don't deal with stress well. So they hear that a lot of people enjoy the Ronald McDonald House. They appreciate the hospitality that they offer, from the hot meals to having a room. And being steps away from your child in their care, it just touched me today. Even seeing like State Rep Carl Gilyard come in and give his story, which I never knew. He revealed it today on me. So it shows it doesn't matter your title or who you are. They help everybody.
0: They do help everybody. How about we hear from the Lindzen family? They've been blessed by the Ronald McDonald House.
1: I love them.
0: I want to hear from Liliana. Let's hear it.
3: Hi, my name is Kimberly Lindzen, and my daughter Liliana was born in 2022. Thankfully, we were able to have the Ronald McDonald House nearby because Liliana was confirmed that she did have Down syndrome. And due to her Down syndrome, she had some complications at birth, respiratory-wise. So she spent 67 days in the NICU. Me and my husband were worried what we were going to do in that time, traveling back and forth, financial expenses. We looked at each other, me and my husband, and we didn't know what to do. And one of the nurses had mentioned the Ronald McDonald House. And within, I believe, a few hours of the next day, they called us and said, hey, we have a room available. We want you to come in. And at that moment, to have a place, to actually have that and not have to worry about anything but your child, was a blessing. When I walked inside the house, you just felt that warmth and comfort. The staff here is like, you built your own second family. It was your home away from home. Made sure you ate, made sure emotionally, mentally you were good if you needed anything. Some nights we came in, because it's like a roller coaster in the NICU. Some of those bad days are rough, and you would come in, how's baby girl doing? And you would just break down in tears. And they were the ones there for you to catch you, that shoulder to cry on when you needed that moment. I would encourage folks to support the house because you do not know the amount that this house pours into their family until you are stuck in that moment. And nobody wants to be stuck in that moment. You listen to machines and beeping and all kinds of stuff in the hospital, and to come here is your point where you can just exhale and relax for a minute and get that mental reset that you need. If this house wasn't available to people, it would be rough for a lot of families, transportation-wise, financially, in a lot of different ways. But this house provided, like I said, so much more than we can even explain to you. It's just that home. It's home, and it's love.
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1: 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How about families? And it's for expanding the place. 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
1: Yeah, we have rocked the house, and we want to thank you for your generosity. I'm telling you, Savannah, the Lowcountry Coastal Empire, it's some of the best group of people in the entire world, because when somebody needs some help, you're always there. I am Billy Marshall, and I am with the alderman of District 6, the Party District.
2: Yes.
1: Curtis Purdy. Curtis, give him that tote board update. How much have we raised so far?
2: I'll tell you what, it's a lot. It's a lot. It's
1: $9,500. $9,500.
2: $9,500.
1: Fantastic.
2: Yes.
1: You know what? We've got an hour left. I think we keep going.
2: We're going to keep going. We're going to get as much as we can. It's for a good cause. I'll tell my folks out there, hey, $10 can get a family stay, $50 family comfort. But you know what? I'm calling on all my folks on the south side of Savannah.
1: Ooh.
2: Chip in $10. It's just $10.
1: Right.
2: Miss out on a takeout lunch or a little Starbucks coffee for the day, but just donate that $10. 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It helps kids and it helps families.
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0: It is the Rock the House Radiothon on the Rock of Savannah, I-95. I am Billy Marshall, and I am here with Billy. He is the CEO of the Ronald McDonald House Charities of the Coastal Empire, trying to build y'all a bigger house.
1: You're doing a good job.
0: Well, thank you. You know what? We're not doing a good job. All the listeners out there, the people that want to make sure that families can stay together when their critically injured or ill child is in the hospital. So,
1: yeah, you know, but it's a two-way street, right? If you don't give us this forum, they don't know how to reach out to us. And so I appreciate you more than oxygen.
0: Well, thank you. It's been a privilege. And it's also been a privilege to meet the families that I got to talk to and interview, including Haley Greenwood's family. And
1: it's humbling.
0: We want you to hear Waylon's story because we're going to ask you to do something in Waylon's honor and memory. So it is the Rock the House Radiothon on I-95.
2: My name's Haley Greenwood. I am from Richmond Hill, Georgia, and my son Waylon, he was born in February of 2024 due to him being severely growth restricted. I had him at 25 weeks and 6 days. After he was admitted into the NICU, one of the doctors recommended that I needed to be close. He was only 11 ounces, so it was the likelihood of survival was very low. So they recommended the Ronald McDonald House for me. Within a couple of days, they were able to house me. We were in the house for 361 days. When I first walked into the house, it was, you know, very overwhelming. It was very overwhelming, especially due to the fact that I had to leave my child and not knowing if he would survive or not. But the staff of the Ronald McDonald House, they helped me get through all of that. They helped me get established in the house. They asked me what it was that I needed. They gave me food or any of the other supplies that I would need on a day-to-day basis. If it wasn't for the Ronald McDonald House and the staff, I don't know if I would have been able to get through some of the most toughest days. The house is something very extraordinary. I probably would have been living in my truck just so I could stay close to my son. You know, I stayed in the house for 361 days. That's a huge financial burden that was lifted off of me and my family. That's what the house does. They help families through one of the most toughest times of their lives. The reason why someone should donate or support the Ronald McDonald House, it's supporting children who are born into a world having to fight from their first breath and not knowing how long they're going to have to fight. Waylon had to fight. He fought for 18 months of his life. We were able to come home in 2025 just like 3 or 4 days before his first birthday. And he was doing so good. And then he got sick again and we had to come back. We were with the Ronald House another 90 days before we realized he couldn't recover due to the prematurity of his lungs. He passed away of June 22nd of 2025. But I still come because of him. And if I have anything to do with it, nobody will ever forget about him or forget about the people or the community that helped us through it. They say it takes a strong person to go through a child loss, especially one so young. But I couldn't have done it without the community that was behind me. In memory of Waylon, what my family and I have decided is for his birthday, we take donations for the Ronald McDonald House. So every year on his birthday in February, that's our way of giving back to say thank you for helping me and my family.
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9: Hey, it's Renee LaSalle with Rockin' Midday. 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
5: Hey, it's Renee LaSalle with Rockin' Midday. 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
1: 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We love each and every one of you for joining us for the Rock the House Radiothon. Have a great night. Steve Gorman is next.

0: The best part of the day begins now. It's time to get your rock on with Steve Gorman and April Rose. It's Steve Gorman Rocks. Welcome to the show.
1: All hands on deck. Ramming speed. Valhalla, we are coming.
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0: Queen with David Bowie, Under Pressure, kicking off a Thursday night of Steve Gorman Rocks. No pressure here. We're just getting started. We're going to have a good time for the next 5 hours, April Rose.
1: No pressure. Do you buckle under pressure? Like, do you, like, freak out and you're like, ah? Or does it help you? Does it motivate you?
0: No. I wear denial like a power, like a cape, like a cloak. I'm not feeling pressure. I'll be fine. And then I melt down a few days later. It works for me.
1: That's awesome. I love it.
0: Here's Def Leppard.

0: right, Tommy Shaw from Styx. Take one in 3, 2, 1.
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0: That's it. The way you shouted, "He rocks," was radio gold.
2: 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It just happened.
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0: Tom Petty running down a dream on Steve Gorman Rocks. If you missed the show yesterday, we had Stan Lynch, the original drummer for Tom Petty and the Heartbreakers, on the show with us. Last night in Nashville, Tennessee, the Heartbreakers reunited to perform at the Americana Awards. There are clips all over social media. Man, it's a really, really bittersweet thing to see that band performing. It reminds us just how great a band they were, and it reminds us of just what a spectacular loss we all suffered and continue to endure without Tom Petty around. What a run Tom Petty and the Heartbreakers had. I can't believe next year is going to be 10 years since we lost Tom. But in his absence, my gosh, to see those guys back on stage performing, playing some of those great songs, oh, it did my heart good. If you get a chance, track them down, check them out. We'll post a few on our Facebook page at Steve Gorman Rocks, just to make it a little easier for you.
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22: 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This is Steve Gorman Rocks.

Pink Floyd, the title track to 1975's Wish You Were Here on Steve Gorman Rocks. On this day in 1991, well, at midnight anyway, Use Your Illusions 1 and 2 hit record stores. To say they kind of worked, a bit of an understatement. In less than 2 hours, they'd already sold 500,000 copies. Here's Guns N' Roses, Don't Cry.

Guns N' Roses, Don't Cry on Steve Gorman Rocks. Three of the members of Guns N' Roses, Slash, Duff, and drummer Matt Sorum, formed a band about a decade later called Velvet Revolver. And that band featured Scott Weiland, the lead singer of Stone Temple Pilots. Talk about a super group. Members of one of the biggest bands of the 80s and 90s joining forces with one of the members of one of the biggest bands of the 90s. I mean, that was the stuff supergroup dreams were made of. From the Gunners, let's go to STP. This is Plush.

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3: Okay.
2: Now, Jared went over to his boss's house for dinner, and his boss's wife now won't stop texting him.
3: Okay.
2: So, Jared says the texts are super flirty, and one of them even included a kind of iffy, dirty picture, and you could kind of see some of her bra, right?
3: Oh, my gosh.
2: So, Jared doesn't want to start anything. He doesn't want anything to do with this woman, and he also doesn't want to piss off his boss. What should he do?
3: Boy, I think, Jared, you have to respond to her text messages respectfully and directly and say, hey, I'm sorry if I gave you the wrong impression. I am not interested in this. Please stop texting me this. I'm very uncomfortable. Basically, what I'm getting at is he needs defense exhibit A if this blows up. He needs to be able to go to his boss and say, look at what I've been texting her. And he needs to tell her, you're putting me in a very awkward position. Please stop. You know, he's got to thread this needle where he's making damn sure anyone that ever goes through those text messages later sees that he is begging for her to leave him alone. This is not a time to sit back and hope it goes away. You've got to be very proactive here. Good luck, Jared. That's a tough one.
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2: Sometimes you just gotta be honest. Like Dio was when he took Ozzy Osbourne's spot in Black Sabbath in 79.
9: There is no more Black Sabbath with Ozzy Osbourne in it. I find the man to be stupid, totally devoid of intelligence, an animal. I doubt very much that Ozzy could carry a tune if you put a radio in a suitcase and gave it to him in his hand.
2: Okay, Dio, maybe not that honest. This is Steve Gorman Rock.

Pat Benatar, hit me with your best shot on Steve Gorman Rocks. A lot of Pat's hit songs were written with her husband and partner, Neil Giraldo. This is not the case with Hit Me With Your Best Shot. This song was written by a dude in Toronto named Eddie Schwartz. He had gotten involved with a type of therapy called bioenergetics. It was a therapy session where you did a lot of things like punch pillows. You had to get the aggression out of your system, but you wanted to do it in a way that didn't hurt you or anybody else. So he's punching a lot of pillows, and he said he walked out of a therapy session, and this title just hit him, Hit Me With Your Best Shot. And he just thought, man, that's a great song. I got to go write it now. So he went home and wrote the song. Turned out to be, pretty special tune. Bounced it around. A whole lot of people tried to record it. Ended up in Pat Benatar's hands, and of course, she turned it into an absolute classic.